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7: There's only 3 days remaining for you to enter into Hit Mackay and the Wit Sunday's Million Dollar Voice. 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

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And 131060 is my number to call up right now, because coming up this Saturday, the 12th of September, out of the Mackay Turf Club, it is Derby Day. Now, the dress code is black and white formal wear. Now, think, do I have black and white in my wardrobe? If you do, well, guess what? This is the perfect event for you. If you don't, well, it's still the perfect event for you, because that's just a dress code. You can wear whatever you want, really. 131060 is my number to call up if you'd like to go to Derby Day out of the Mackay Turf Club this weekend. As we keep your music going, Ghetto Superstar on Hit.

0: It's number one hit music station. 131060 is my number to call up, a bit like Joe from Mackay. And Joe, how would you like to go to Derby Day this Sunday out at the Mackay Turf Club?
1: I would absolutely love to.
0: Oh, yeah. Do you have any plans at the moment?
1: No, and I would like to go and then be home in time to watch the football.
0: Oh, yeah, the Cowboys taking on the Sharks at 7:50 on Saturday. That's perfect. You've set up my day as well. Let's give you a double pass.
1: Amazing. Thank you so much.
0: Derby Day is on out at the Mackay Turf Club this Saturday, the 12th of September.
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6: Mackay's average unleaded price today is around $2.11 a litre, while some servos are selling it as low as $2. 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

0: 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And on the other side of your local 11 o'clock news, we'll keep our music going with some Ariana Grande. 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
8: 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To have your say on the proposed new laws, search Breach Bail, Go to Jail. 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
22: Hey, it's Laura Petchgrew. Triple murderer Daryl Young could spend the rest of his life in prison. The cattle farmer was handed 3 life sentences and an additional 16 years with a 40-year non-parole period. Young was convicted on 3 counts of murder and 1 of attempted murder after gunning down his neighbours at his bogey property in 2022. A community push has stopped the Proserpine nursing home from being handed over to a national provider. The community rallied to keep the service in local hands following last month's announcement it would be transferred to Tassie-based Business Respect, subject to a membership vote. The association membership ballooned as a result, with 70% of members saying no overnight. And Uber is after more drivers as it plans to expand further into regional Queensland. The taxi alternative is coming to 11 towns, including Mount Buckley in Bowen. Uber's grown to over 200,000 drivers across Australia.
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24: Good morning, I'm Matthew Layton. The Albanese government's social media shake-up is already copping resistance before the draft laws are even released. Nationals leader Matt Canavan has told News 24 he's deeply sceptical of governments deciding what people can read on their phones.
25: I don't like big tech. I don't trust big tech companies either, but I trust big government just about as much.
24: Labor says the plan is about online safety, not censorship. Meanwhile, the government is hitting back at One Nation's push to redirect 3% of super into housing, warning workers could retire $25,000 worse off. The weekly grocery bill could get another nasty bump from El Nino. Experts warn hot, dry weather across eastern Australia could hurt crops and push food prices higher, with global wheat, fuel and fertiliser costs already climbing. And the parents of Perth brothers Jake and Callum Robinson are confronting a painful court process, with 3 men on trial in Mexico accused of their 2024 killings.
26: If you work around power lines, check their locations before starting work. And when you get to site, always look up. 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
24: Former Cronulla skipper Wade Graham says the Sharks need to move on from losing home ground advantage. Their clash with the Cowboys has been shifted from Shark Park to Allianz Stadium.
27: It's out of the club's hands, so that the players and that just have to deal with it, right? Like, yeah. This is the cards we've been dealt. Get your preparation done. Hopefully they got plans to play in bigger games and more finals down the road, and you're going to be there anyway.
24: Meanwhile, North Queensland's Ruben Cotter is heading to the judiciary tonight, pleading not guilty to a grade 2 careless high tackle charge.
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3: Today in Mackay, fine with a top of 26. Tonight, down to 17. And tomorrow, a possible shower with a high of 25. 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
0: Well, I have had an absolutely great morning. I get home from CrossFit after doing a great workout, and I open up my fridge. Guess what? The fridge is not working. And it's only 5 years old, my fridge, which I feel like a fridge should be able to last a lot longer than that. Guess what that means? I'm going to have to spend some money to either fix it or replace it. And the only way to get some money, in my mind, I believe, is to win $1 million with Hit McKay and the Wit Sunday's Million Dollar Voice. 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
3: Let's go to the beach, each, let's go get a wave. They say what they gonna say. Have a drink, clink,

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Where you can see the amazing Conrad Sewell. And I was having a chat to one of my colleagues yesterday, Chelsea from the Hit Squad, and she's like, oh, I can't wait for the Airlie Beach Festival of Music. I really want to see Conrad Sewell. I said, Conrad Sewell? You mean Sewell? She's like, isn't it Sewell? And I'm like, no, it's S-E-W-E-L-L. She's like, I've been saying it wrong my whole life. Well, I'll tell you what, you might be saying his name wrong, but his voice is no lie. It is great to go and see live, and you want to make sure you get your tickets to the Airlie Beach Festival of Music at airliebeachfestivalmusic.com.au. Get ready to party in paradise November 6 to 8. This is Noah Khan on Hit. Okay.

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1: Take a guess who it is.
0: And if you're right,
1: you're in for a chance to win $1 million. 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
0: We'll play this hour's voice again and give you all the details to win
1: in the next 10 minutes. All day.
0: This is HIT. I know.

0: That's Mornings with Jake Harvey on Mackay and the Wit Sundays Hit. Well, this is an extremely exciting event. We have the band Teeny Tiny Stevies who are coming to perform at the Proserpine Entertainment Centre on Friday the 25th of September. And joining me right now, I've got Sibylla Stephen, also known as Bill. How you doing, Bill?
1: Good, how are you?
0: I'm going well. Well, Bill, tell me all about Teeny Tiny Stevies. What's it all about?
1: What can I tell you about Teeny Tiny Stevies? Well, my sister and I have been in a band together called the Little Stevies, believe it or not, since we were teenagers, which is not a kids band. And then about sort of 10 or so years into it, I had my first child and we thought, oh, maybe we should try writing a kids song, see if that, you know, see if that goes anywhere. And Teeny Tiny Stevies were born. So, we wrote our first kid song because my own kid was around about toilet training age. Mm. And I didn't know how to teach him how to use the toilet. So we put all of that into a song and wrote a song called On the Toilet. And, yeah, now our music videos are on ABC Kids. And it's kind of been a bit of a... It's gotten very popular. Teeny Tiny Stevies have gotten very popular, possibly even more popular than our original band. And that's how it all started and evolved. And now we're touring around the country and... Yeah, we absolutely love it. It's so great.
0: Oh, sounds like a fantastic story. Now, talking about writing your first song, how did you go writing it? Did you find it difficult trying to write a kid's song?
1: Well, no. Listen to me. No, I'm just amazing at it. No, I mean, I guess because we'd sort of grown up writing songs and we kind of, before we sort of started or dabbled in the kids' music sort of scene, I guess we looked around to see what was there already. And obviously there's some excellent stuff in Australia. But we thought, how can we do this a little bit differently so that, you know, to what's already there? Because, you know, why just add the same thing that's already there? So we sort of thought, okay, let's make sure all of our songs are useful. You know, like parenting is tough. I don't know if you have kids yet, or will ever, but, oh my gosh, it's a roller coaster every day. And sometimes your own kids don't listen to you, you know, but they'll listen to, songs and TV and, you know, art or storybooks, picture books. Like they'll kind of get the message through, this other kind of medium.
0: Oh, that's so interesting. That is Sibylla, and she is part of Teeny Tiny Stevies, coming to the Proserpine Entertainment Centre on Friday the 25th of September. Make sure you get your tickets. It's going to be a great event, especially for the kids, as we keep your music going on your number one hit music station.

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Another voice is coming up in the next 20 minutes. 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

0: That's Mornings with Jake Harvey on Mackay and the Wood Sundays here, all thanks to Blacksmiths Jacks, proudly celebrating 20 years of industry experience as your local gas and welding specialist and stockers of quality hand and power tools. Well, that wraps it up for me today for this Tuesday. I hope you enjoy the rest of your day and don't go anywhere because on the other side of this, it's a DJ Konski mashup lined up for you on Hit. 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
23: Hey, it's Laura Pettigrew. Triple murderer Darryl Young won't be eligible for parole until he's 99. A judge yesterday handing down three life sentences to the cattle farmer for killing his three neighbours and 16 years for attempting to kill a fourth at his bogey property in 2022. It's the harshest non-parole period in Queensland history. Almost 200 matters have been referred to police and 39 blue cards suspended since the state government's Stronger Protections for Kids was introduced on July 1. 666 notifications have been made to the reportable conduct scheme. And rideshare platform Uber is expanding to another 11 locations across Queensland, including Bowen. To Sport, Cowboys co-captain Ruben Cotter will appeal to the NRL judiciary today in a last-ditch effort to attempt to be cleared for Saturday's elimination final against the Sharks. He was handed a one-match ban for a high tackle in last week's game.
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25: Hello there, I'm Matthew Layton. Big tech is facing another crackdown as the government moves to reshape how social media works. Labor's draft reforms would give users more say over the content appearing in their feeds. Employment Minister Amanda Rishworth has told Nine the goal is accountability, not censorship.
26: I think most Australians, particularly parents, are very keen on this. They don't want to see, for example, social media or other big tech companies not taking responsibility for stopping things like grooming behaviour.
25: Two men have been jailed for 34 years for the contract killing of gangland figure Gavin Preston outside a Melbourne cafe in 2023. A car has dropped into a sinkhole after a burst water main flooded a road at Canning Vale in Perth South, disrupting water to nearby homes. And King Charles has drawn a firm line with Prince Harry, formally declaring he's not a working royal and must cover his own security, home and expenses.
27: If you work around power lines, check their locations before starting work. And when you get to site, always look up. For more safety tips, visit ergon.com.au.
25: The Panthers have another minor premiership in the cupboard, but their eyes are firmly on the bigger prize. Forward Liam Martin says there is plenty still to achieve.
28: You know, it's a long season and finish at the top, it's, you know, a wonderful achievement, but at the end of the day, no one really remembers who won the minor premiership. It's the big prize at the end that everyone remembers and everyone wants to get. So, that's the main goal.
25: Penrith faces the Roosters in a qualifying final on Sunday, and Cowboys forward Ruben Cotter will front the NRL judiciary tonight.
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30: 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Tonight, down to 17. And tomorrow, a possible shower with a high of 26. 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
33: 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And all you got to do is just tell me who The Million Dollar Voice is. 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My name is Lewis. Today, tomorrow, and Thursday are your final days to get into the Millionaire's Lounge. So any opportunity you get, you got to take it. 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I'm telling you right now, if you put two and two together, you could figure it out within 2 seconds.
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0: think about the fanciest lunch you could ever have, right? Now think about you eating that, because you could do that when you become our newest millionaire. It is our $1 million voice. Time is running out. 3 days left. I mean, who wouldn't want to be a millionaire? Like, fair and square.
1: I haven't been to Europe. I mean, I haven't toured Europe since the Starboy tour.
0: I think you can put two and two together and figure out who that is. It is our $1 million voice. You've got 13 minutes left to go to hit.com.au. Here's another clue. He did an Australian tour and performed at two cities. Yeah. Talk about an Australian tour, right? All right, 13 minutes left. 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
2: 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The Weeknd. It was this hour's.
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2: Million Dollar Voice. If you popped him, yes, his stage name works in thehit.com.au. Welcome into our Millionaire's Lounge. Any opportunity you get, you got to take it because this is the final week. Matter of fact, there's only 3 days left for our Million Dollar Voice. Once you get into our Millionaire's Lounge, you got to start thinking as well on what you're going to do with $1 million. Tanya, you got The Weeknd correctly. What is your million-dollar dream?
4: Oh, the million-dollar dream. I mean, it would definitely be to own my own home. I think young people are definitely all probably biting in to get into the market at the moment. So to be able to own a home would be fabulous.
2: Yep.
4: To be able to go on a holiday would be fab.
2: Yes.
4: I would love to be able to get like a weekly blow dry because my hair is just so unruly.
2: And that's the thing, is the little things that matter. Yes, you can get a house. Yes, you can get a car. But like, fix your hair, do all the things you need to do, the little things that, you know, you might not have the money to do right now, but you need them, right? It's our Million Dollar Voice. 1 o'clock, we'll drop on the next one that could make you our newest millionaire.

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1: My name's Becky Hill.
0: I was like, I need to work with her. She's super cool. And yeah, I produced it and bang, here we are. This track is a banger.
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0: This is Jess and Rowan.
1: Wake up. This is Jess and Rowan.
0: Yeah, they wake you up every weekday morning from 6. And on the show this morning, they had Kerry Tucker. They were talking about what life is behind bars, especially when it comes to cooking in the kitchen for dinner with knives.
2: Sharp knives are on long sort of lanyards attached to the bench. We were never. I lived with three women that murdered their husbands. God love them. Sorry, that slipped out. Anyway, you know, but they're not. You know, it's not something that they were going to do every weekend. You know, this was one big event in their lives. So you know, we were never in fear of anything like that.
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10: Afternoon, it's Emily Williams here. Triple murderer Daryl Young won't be eligible for parole until he is 99. A judge yesterday handing down three life sentences to the cattle farmer for killing his three neighbours and 16 years for attempting to kill a fourth at his bogey property in 2022. It's the harshest non-parole period in Queensland history. More than 400,000 people have now used Queensland's first public child sex offender register. The Daniels Law website began at the start of this year, leading to more than 19 reportable offenders identified and three charged for allegedly breaching reporting obligations. It's part of the state government's reforms aimed at making children safer. And rideshare platform Uber is expanding to another 11 locations across Queensland, including Bowen, now looking for new drivers. To sport, Cowboys co-captain Reuben Cotter will appeal to the NRL judiciary tonight in a last-ditch attempt to be cleared for Saturday's elimination final against the Sharks.
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12: Hello there, I'm Matthew Layton. The Prime Minister says new online safety laws are about giving people more control, not politicians. Anthony Albanese adding the draft digital duty of care laws would force platforms to tackle harmful content and give users more say over what appears in their feeds.
13: We have an opportunity to shape technology for the better rather than let it shape us. And that is what our reforms are all about.
12: Neo-Nazi leader Tom Sewell's White Australia Party has launched a High Court challenge to its ban, arguing the federal hate group laws are unconstitutional. El Nino is shaping up as another headache for household budgets. Hot and dry conditions across eastern Australia could hit wheat and other crops, while rising diesel and fertiliser costs around adding to fears of another round of food inflation. And the free COVID jab is being wound back for most Australians from October 1. Over 75s will still qualify every 6 months, with free doses also remaining for over 65s and some higher risk adults.
0: If you work around power lines, check their locations before starting work. 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
12: Reuben Cotter's season is on the line at the NRL judiciary tonight. North Queensland is fighting his grade 2 careless high tackle charge, hoping to free him for Saturday's knockout clash with Cronulla at Allianz Stadium. If he loses, Cotter cops a 2-game ban. And a major change is looming for the Big Bash, with Cricket Australia close to privatising the competition. But not everyone is on board, with New South Wales, Queensland and South Australia pushing back against the proposal.
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0: 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All day. 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

0: 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So here it is.
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0: a sec on your number one hit music station. Let's get you up and about with Zara Larsson, Midnight Sun. I know you know the move, so get ready to dance, plus Eminem and Rihanna, and we're going to do our Million Dollar Voice. We'll drop another voice in minutes. One, it's the easiest competition in radio. Two, you can do it from anywhere. And there's only 3 days left to have a go. So, you want to be in our Millionaire's Lounge? I know you do.
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13: Victim numbers are down 9.6%, but most serious crimes are committed by repeat offenders, often while they're on bail. 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When you're

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10: Afternoon, it's Emily Williams here. More than 400,000 people have now used Queensland's first public child sex offender register. The Daniels Law website began at the start of this year, leading to more than 19 reportable offenders identified and 3 charged for allegedly breaching reporting obligations. It's part of the state government's reforms aimed at making children safer. Triple murderer Daryl Young won't be eligible for parole until he is 99. A judge yesterday handing down 3 life sentences to the cattle farmer for killing his 3 neighbours and 16 years for attempting to kill a 4th at his bogey property in 2022. Rideshare platform Uber is expanding to another 11 locations across Queensland, including Bowen, now looking for new drivers. To sport, Cowboys co-captain Reuben Cotter will appeal to the NRL judiciary today in a last-ditch attempt to be cleared for Saturday's elimination final against the Sharks.
9: HIT National News.
11: Hi there, I'm Amy Goggins. The Communications Minister says a global reckoning is coming for big tech. Labor's new digital duty of care laws would force platforms to take more responsibility for online harm or giving Australians greater control over what they see.
12: For too long, tech companies have been running real-time, unregulated product testing on Australians, and their platforms and tools have infiltrated our daily lives in ways that we could never have imagined. Some good, but some with terrible consequences.
11: That's Annika Wells speaking there. 3 men have gone on trial for the alleged murders of Australian brothers Jake and Callum Robinson and their American friend in Mexico in 2024. Motorsport is marking 20 years since the death of Peter Brock, who was killed while competing in a rally in WA. And the weekly grocery shop could become even more expensive. A record strength El Nino that'll bring hot and dry conditions to eastern Australia would hit crops and see food prices rise.
13: If you work around power lines, check their locations before starting work. 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
11: The Panthers aren't letting their 4th minor premiership in 7 years distract them from their grand final dreams.
14: You know, it's a long season and finish at the top, it's, a wonderful achievement. But at the end of the day, no one really remembers who won the minor premiership. It's the big prize at the end that everyone remembers and everyone wants to get. So, that's the main goal.
11: That's prop Liam Martin speaking there. And Cowboys co-captain Reuben Cotter will front the NRL judiciary tonight in a bid to play against the Sharks this weekend.
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9: This is HIT Weather.
11: fine for the rest of today in Mackay. Tonight, down to 17. And tomorrow, a possible shower with a high of 26. 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
1: I woke up the next morning to people in England being like, we still love you, don't worry. And I was like, I didn't ask you if you still love me, but thanks.
0: And the biggest clue I can give you right now on who this is hello. Put two and two together and I'm sure you can figure it out. You've got 13 minutes left to have a go at our million-dollar voice. Good luck. I know.

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2: 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You got a shot at winning $1 million, like life-changing money, right, Narelle?
4: 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We'd love to do some holidaying, and I can guarantee the cash would be very well spent.
2: See, that's what it's all about, making memories that last a lifetime. It's our Million Dollar Voice. Keep it here. Karen, tell me they have your next one at 3. That could make you our newest millionaire. Oh, by the way, don't know if I've mentioned, but time is running out. This is your final week.
0: Gary and Tommy.
5: What have you got for us, Ray?
6: Hi, guys. How you going? Yeah. Lovers of the show. Yeah, how are you, Gary?
5: You, Ray.
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6: 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What's
5: 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Hey, Bickers, can you give Ray a what's up?
7: What's
6: up? I love it. You're a good man, Tommy. Thank you, Gary.
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0: Only
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0: 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Yeah.

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18: 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Getting everybody moving and forgetting about their problems and having some fun. And that's what I want to do

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1: 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Oh, someone's calling me. 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
1: I think you couldn't have called in at a better time. 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Let's get on a bit of JT. Some old school bangers from him. Keep it here for that. Plus, let's get your teenage dirtbag now. Remember her from Friday's Live last year in 2025? Bit of Mariah Carey and Fantasy for our guilty pleasures this afternoon on your number one hit music station.

0: Oh, hey. Thanks for having us on your number one hit music station, Lewis here. Your favourite drive show, Karen Tommy here to drive you home next. They also have one of your last million-dollar voices. Yeah, this afternoon, tomorrow and Thursday are your final chances to get into our Millionaire's Lounge. You could be our newest millionaire. Have the best afternoon. They're here to drive you home next. Laters.
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6: Afternoon, it's Emily Williams here. Triple murderer Daryl Young has been handed the hardest non-parole period in Queensland. The 63-year-old won't be eligible until he's 99 after being handed three life sentences for gunning down his three neighbours, plus 16 years for trying to kill a fourth at his bogey property in 2022. It's 10 years longer than the mandatory minimum sentence. 39 blue cards have been suspended since Queensland introduced new child protection reforms in July. The fast-track reportable conduct scheme, ensuring organisations that work with children immediately report and investigate allegations of misconduct or abuse. It's received 666 reports, with nearly 200 passed on to police. Mackay-based hospital is now one of a handful of Queensland hospitals certified in stroke care. It's the second regional hospital and the sixth statewide to be named a primary stroke centre.
5: Hit National News.
7: Hi there, I'm Amy Goggins. The PM says Aussies, not tech companies, should have more control over what they see online. Labor's digital duty of care laws would make platforms tackle harmful content and give the eSafety Commissioner stronger powers.
8: It gives users choice, and it will hold the big tech companies responsible for inaction. If they don't follow our laws, they will face significant penalties of more than $100 million.
7: Food prices are tipped to rise over the next year thanks to a record strength El Nino. Experts warn hot and dry weather across eastern Australia could impact crops and push up costs at the checkout. A trial has started in Mexico for the three men accused of murdering Perth brothers Jake and Callum Robinson. They were killed while on a surfing trip in 2024. And mushroom murderer Erin Patterson has reportedly been approved to receive taxpayer-funded Ozempic while serving life in prison.
9: If you work around power lines, check their locations before starting work. And when you get to site, always look up. 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
7: A roll of the dice for the Cowboys tonight in a bid to have co-captain Ruben Cotter available when they take on the Sharks this weekend. He'll front the judiciary pleading not guilty to a grade 2 careless high tackle charge. If he's not successful, he'll cop a 2-match ban. And Cricket Australia has given the green light for Big Bash clubs to sell stakes to private investors. 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
7: Fine for the rest of today in Mackay. Tonight down to 17 and tomorrow a possible shower with a high of 26. 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

0: Your Tuesday arvo, it is Carrie Bickmore and Tommy Little driving you home.
1: Okay, so to set the scene of what happened last night in my house, there's been a mystery afoot.
2: Okay.
1: Rocky, one of my dogs, has spewed twice in Johnny's bed over the last couple of weeks, right? And Johnny only told...
2: Has he just slept in the same sheets? Probably.
1: No.
2: He's changed them?
1: Yeah. Okay. Gets up and changes them. But yeah, he's woken up in the morning and there's just, and what happens when one of the dogs spews? Often the other dog eats the spews.
0: Oh.
1: So that's not, sorry, everyone. Sorry, I thought we were all adults here. Anyway, so
2: is
1: Johnny.
2: That common dog behavior to eat each other's spew?
1: Yeah, I would assume so. Anyway, so there's just a little bit.
2: They're the ones that kiss you on the mouth, yeah, those dogs?
1: I don't really let my dog's tongue kiss me, no, Carrie. No, that Johnny doesn't mind.
2: This could explain a few things.
1: I don't know what they do in bed, to be honest. Anyway,
0: spew.
1: So then last night we're watching a show and that's just a bit of background information. And Johnny, who's complaining a little bit about an upset tummy, separate incident. Okay. Johnny laughs at something I say. As he laughs hard, he farts. And as he farts, he goes, "Oh, no." And he gets up and he runs to the bathroom going like this, "Shar, char, char."
2: Oh, my God. Gross.
1: And then my dog.
3: I love that he's done a commentary.
1: Because he's run into the bathroom, my dogs are excited. So
2: they followed their master.
1: They run after him, right? But then they come out like 5 seconds later and Rocky, I'm like, "Oh no, Rocky's doing his spitting," because he's gone, like this. And I'm like, "Rocky boy," because he's on the carpet. I'm like, "Rocky boy, come outside, thinking he's going to spew outside.
2: Mm.
1: So then he gets outside and I open the door and he takes one step outside and he goes, and he takes a big breath of the fresh air and he goes, "No, I'm good now." And then walks back in and sits on the couch.
2: And then
1: sits on the couch with me.
0: Oh, my God.
1: So lovely. And Johnny comes out. And I say, "Bro, do you think your farts are making the
2: dog
1: sick? You?
2: He's making them gag."
1: He goes, "What do you mean?" He just ran into the bathroom after you. And he came out and he was going to spew, but I got him some fresh air from out there. "How long have you had crook guts? And have you been farting?" He goes, "I've been farting heaps."
2: Oh,
1: I said,
2: gross.
1: "I think your farts in the night.
2: Making the dog
1: making
2: sick.
1: The dog spew."
2: Normally it's the other way around. Oh, a dog fart can, my God.
1: Yeah.
2: Intense.
1: Yeah, I know. It was worse. I think the diet's better now. My dog growing up.
2: Oh,
0: I thought you were talking about Johnny's.
1: Johnny,
2: it's better now.
0: Yeah.
1: Johnny needs to work on his diet.
0: Oh, imagine, you know how he had to do the stool sample and send it off to the doctors?
1: Oh.
0: Imagine the poor doctors. Oh. That test must have come back, just broke the machine.
1: Carrie.
0: Sorry,
1: that's okay. Well, I was going to ask you, Carrie, which way did you want to go with the phone up? 13, 10, 60.
2: Are we still on here?
1: Yeah, we're still on here.
0: Yeah.
1: Which way did you want to go?
2: Oh, what are my options?
1: Because you could be,
2: I don't really
1: want
2: to hear about any more sharting.
1: Okay, great.
2: That's a lot for me. I can't. It makes me feel a bit nauseous.
1: Okay.
2: What are the other options?
1: Where did dog spew?
2: Mm.
1: Yeah. Or what mystery? What family mystery did you finally solve?
2: What family mystery did the dog finally solve?
1: That's great. 13, 10, 60, any of those, give us a call.
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26: 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It's Carrie and Tommy.

0: Olivia Rodrigo, that is Drop Dead for your Tuesday arvo. It's Carrie and Tommy. Castro is coming up next.
1: Ooh, because a bit of news from the art world.
2: Mm-hmm.
1: Do you ever think art's a bit winky?
2: Often.
1: Do you?
2: Yes.
1: So this is a story from over in India. Jesse, hit me. There was a gallery of emerging contemporary artists.
0: What a chance.
2: Mm-hmm.
1: Isn't it? Last Thursday. And so a lot of weird stuff kind of around the place. And one of the blokes went, I love this piece of work here, and I will offer you $4,000 for this piece of work. And
2: wow.
1: Someone working at the gallery went, this piece of work here. And he went, yes. And I went, hang on, we haven't got a buddy. I haven't got a little tag on it. I'll just ask someone else what this is. And they went, that's just a vacuum cleaner. And he said, yes, but I love what they've done with it. And they said, no, that is just the cleaner's vacuum cleaner. And they just left it in the corner. So they'd been cleaning up, and then they just put it in the corner of the gallery. But because there's all this other weird artwork, his collector's gone, I love the minimalist vacuum look. It really just reminds me of something. I think it's cleaning. I'm not sure. Anyway, I want to buy it.
2: He didn't go buy it, did he?
1: No, because then when he found out it was just the cleaners, he was incredibly embarrassed and removed the offer for the sale.
2: Do you know I've been thinking of getting a RoboVax? But then every time I go to my friend's house.
1: Like a little.
2: It's like one of those little things that cleans on its own, like a little round disc. But every time I go to any friend's house that has a RoboVax, their entire house is just up on couches and tables. It's like nothing ever exists on the floor ever again because the RoboVax will choke on it. And so then I think, what's the point of having something that involves me having to do more work? It's like cleaning before the cleaner comes.
0: I mean, I reckon it's redundant.
1: Yeah.
2: But I'm trying to also make Sven's workload lighter.
0: True.
1: And Claudia.
0: And Claudia.
1: How many do you have?
2: Claudia. No, she just does the cooking.
1: Does she?
2: Have you thought of getting a RoboVax? Does anyone in our team have a RoboVax?
0: Yeah.
2: Yes. Oh, Tim, do you have to put stuff all up on the couch?
3: No.
2: Oh, but you don't have kids. You don't have little fidgety little things.
3: No, I put my footwear and dog toys on there, but it's the greatest thing I've ever bought.
2: Okay. Does it go up and downstairs?
3: I don't have stairs.
1: Do you think a robot would go upstairs?
0: I don't have stairs.
3: It sucks and mops as well.
2: It sucks and mops.
3: Yeah, I've got a mop on, but it doesn't smear.
2: Sven doesn't suck. That's
0: true.
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21: Hi there, I'm Amy Goggins. The Communications Minister says Labor's latest social media laws mark the next step in holding big tech to account. Annika Wells adding the digital duty of care is about choice, with platforms expected to better protect users from harmful content.
22: There is a global reckoning coming for big tech. And it started here in Australia with the introduction of our world-leading social media minimum age laws. With our digital duty of care, we are taking the next step forward.
21: Two men have been jailed for 34 years for the contract killing of gangland figure Gavin Preston outside a Melbourne cafe in 2023. More pressure could be on the way for household budgets, with warnings food prices may climb. A forecast record strength El Nino is set to bring dry conditions to key growing areas. And the Big Bash is heading for its biggest overhaul yet, with Cricket Australia approving privatisation. States will be allowed to sell stakes in their clubs, opening the door to new owners and rebrands.
23: If you work around power lines, check their locations before starting work. And when you get to site, always look up. For more safety tips, visit ergon.com.au.
21: The South Roosters rivalry continues with Latrell Mitchell returning serve. It's after James Tedesco questioned his decision to stand over rookie Toby Rodwell after that big hit last weekend.
24: Said he probably had flashbacks of Greggy running over him a few years ago, so who knows? Stop my number if you've got a problem, ring me.
21: And the Cowboys will be sweating on the outcome of the NRL judiciary tonight. Reuben Cotter pleading not guilty to a grade 2 careless high tackle charge in a bid to play against the Sharks this weekend.
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21: Fine for the rest of today in Mackay. Tonight, down to 17. And tomorrow, a possible shower with a high of 26. 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

0: usual. That is Moving to the Sun for your Tuesday arvo. It's Carrie and Tommy.
1: Sounds like it would have been on Cafe Del Mar back in the day.
2: Makes me want to go out. It's a Tuesday. Nothing will be open, will it?
1: Also, you've got another bath to get stonkered in tonight.
2: Last night I had Maggi noodles for dinner, but a friend of mine told me, why didn't I have a jacket potato? And I thought, what a strange food that I've not eaten in about 30 years. And I'm feeling like it could be a dude food. And I'm asking on 131060, when the missile isn't around, what are you eating, guys? Penny. What are you eating, Penny?
3: Hi. So, for my, we'll just say mid-50th birthday just recently, I served all 12 of my guests jacket potatoes.
2: Did you? As the main meal?
3: As the main meal.
1: Yeah.
2: What did you put in it, Penny?
3: Well, kind of like spaghetti bolognese sauce and some cheese and sour cream and guac. And everyone bloody loved it.
2: So am I missing out not having a jacket potato?
3: 100%.
1: What was the gender breakdown, Penny? Was it for all dudes?
3: Probably 3/4 ladies.
1: Yeah, great.
3: And the rest, a couple of boys.
2: Okay.
1: Penny, Carrie and I were having a chat off air about whether the skin needs to be crispy on a jacket potato, because I was saying it does, and she disagrees. What are your thoughts?
3: No, it doesn't matter. Doesn't matter.
1: Yeah, that's what I tried to tell her.
3: It's all about the insides.
1: Yeah.
2: No, it's funny what we can make feel fancy. So when I was growing up, my mum used to, for entree, serve half an avocado with olive oil and lemon juice. Yes. And she'd just give, we had avocado, crystal avocado dishes and a little mini fork. And that's what we'd have all around the table.
1: It's unhinged.
2: When guests would come over.
1: Half an avocado at a function too?
2: Not even done anything to, just cut open.
1: And oily.
2: Therese.
4: Hello, how are you going?
2: Yes, good. What are you eating? What's dude food?
4: Hey, just quickly though, I want to give you a tip on the jacket potato. Yeah. The longer they're in the oven, the better. So if you can leave them on 170 for about an hour and a half to 2 hours, amazing.
2: That's a long time.
0: Slow cooking potato.
4: I know.
2: Is the payoff worth an hour and a half of cooking?
4: Well, you don't do anything. You just turn the oven on, chuck the foil on them.
0: Yeah,
4: put them
0: go
4: in
0: and
4: the
0: have
4: oven
0: a bath.
1: Carrie was already seven bottles of wine deep to raise.
4: Sounds great.
1: What's your dude food?
4: So dude food. Okay, so we eat lots of greens every night, and if I'm not there, he'll have either steak and potato gems, but he says, I'm going to be really healthy this time, and I'm going to have sweet potato fries in the air fryer with my steak.
1: That does sound, but that is pretty healthy, isn't it? Am I deluded?
4: Well, what about, where's the salad and the broccolini?
2: I don't know. All I can think about is potato gems. I always haven't had potato gems.
1: The potato gems
2: ages.
1: Are the most elite form of potato. Potato jam, potato cakes. Oh, my God.
2: Potato everything. Susie, what's your dude food? What's your hubby making?
5: My husband makes a meat salad with no vegetables in it, it's meat.
1: What's in a meat salad, Sue?
5: I think it cooks up sausages, beef, lamb, chicken, I think kangaroo sometimes, chops them all into little pieces, cooks them up, and then puts them in a salad bowl with salad servers. it's a meat salad.
0: Does it have a dressing?
5: No. No.
1: He doesn't have a little sauce thing that he then dips in. I'm picturing him with a big salad bowl.
2: On his lap watching something
1: and then
2: on the TV.
1: A bowl of sauce in one hand and then him like dipping stuff.
5: I'll suggest it to him.
1: Okay, thanks, Sue.
2: Suze, do you ever get to enjoy the dude food with him?
5: It's revolting. No, thank you.
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8: G'day, reports of a crash around the roundabout to Archibald Street, Connors Road, Paradise Street, northbound slow Broadtown Road, up around the racecourse and Milton Street around Bridge Road. Sydney and Gordon slowing up through town. Bit of traffic, Glen Park Street at Malcolmson, not too bad up around the golf course, and a pretty clear run towards Rural View, just that minor hotspot around Rosewood Drive. 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It's Travis and that's the traffic and Mackay's hit 100.3.
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0: Around Australia, if you drive home the Sarvo, it's Carrie Bickmore and Tommy Little.
1: It's always fun when you need to introduce a guest who's beloved by this country, but there's a few things you got to tick off. So the first one I'll get out of the way, he's the new ambassador for Garnier. To find out more, you can head to garnier.com.au. He's also singing the national anthem at the NFL match that is coming up on the weekend. It's the one and only Cody Simpson. G'day, Cody.
2: Hey, hey. How you guys? How are you?
1: Yeah, living the dream. Are these two things linked, or do we just have to mention Garnier whenever we mention your name?
2: Yeah, it's synonymous now. We're a package deal these days.
1: Were you excited to get the call up for the NFL?
2: Yeah, super stoked. I kind of, you know, half grew up over in LA, so it was cool to be able to come and be a part of the first NFL game on Aussie soil, you know?
3: Mm. I didn't realise that you half grew up in LA. Like, what years did you live over there?
2: I moved over when I was 13, when I got signed.
3: Did you go on your own or with your family?
2: Nah, with my family, yeah. And so, yeah, all my teens and early 20s were there, pretty much lived there for 11 years until I came back to swim and then moved back last year.
1: And so, Cody, yeah. What's life look like for you now? You've done so much at already such a young age, and I feel like, have you hung up the togs? Is that right?
2: Yeah, exactly. I retired at 2024 after Olympic trials, and I'm now, back playing music full time, so...
1: And, of course, the hair, Garnier. Let's not forget that.
2: Yeah, exactly. part of this amazing initiative they've partnered with Great Barrier Reef Foundation. So,
1: oh, that's cool.
2: We were up there all week pretty much learning from the experts and seeing all the conservation efforts and re-stimulating reef growth.
3: I heard it described as coral IVF, which I thought was a funny way to describe it.
2: Yeah, no, because it's essentially that's kind of what it is. They're basically creating new spawns and kind of dropping them across the reef, and I think Garnier's helped them drop maybe 2 million new corals across the reef in the last like 3 years, which is awesome.
3: Hey, Cody, yeah. I was really surprised, like when tickets went on sale to the NFL, how many people wanted to go. Where do you think that love for the NFL in Australia comes from, and do you think it's going to be a big thing, or do you think it's just a one-off kind of interest in seeing what it is?
2: I don't know. I think it's hard to tell if it's like because it's somewhat of a novelty having, yeah, you know, not happening here very often, or whether it is kind of like a general interest in the sport. And then, you know, I feel like as Australians, we do have a natural interest in American culture. I think it's probably just people wanting to see something new in the MCG. And I'm sure there are a lot of NFL fans in Oz, and it's probably the only chance they've ever had to see a game. So it's going to be cracking.
3: I saw that the Jonas Brothers are performing halftime. Can we see a bit of a collab between you and them?
2: I don't know. Maybe. I haven't seen them in years, but it's unreal that they're coming down to do it. They've got a bigger job than I've got.
3: Yeah, is it nerve-wracking doing that stuff? Like, do you get, like, I know you're going to play it cool, but inside are you like, oh?
2: I mean, I'd be lying if I said it wasn't. And, you know, the MCG is a pretty daunting place when it's full. I've sang the anthem in there before to a sold-out AFL grand final, and it went over really well. So I'm going to do it exactly the same way I know how to do it. If it ain't broke, don't fix it.
1: Is it more daunting, Cody, doing the anthem, just because everybody obviously knows how it's meant to sound? Is it more daunting doing that than just one of your songs?
2: In a way, yeah, for sure. But I the way I did it back in 2024 at the AFL grand final was, I think, I really stuck to the song as it's supposed to be, as it was written. And, you know, I think it's very easy for artists to want to go in there and make it their own and show off. And it's kind of not really the moment to do that. You know, I don't think people really want to see that at all. People want to be able to sing along with you, you know.
3: Don't do any key changes that we can't keep up with.
2: No, exactly. So I'm going to do it the exact same way and do, you know, try and do service to it as it's supposed to be, you know.
1: Is the sound in the MCG, because whenever I see an artist, particularly when they're in the middle of the ground, I always feel for them a bit, because I can only imagine with all the wind and everything going around, is it a hard venue to play as an artist?
2: So it would be if I didn't have what we call in-ear monitors, which are basically like, I have these basically kind of headphones that are molded to my ear and the shape of my ear. And so 100% of sort of external noise is blocked out, and I get to hear only what I need to. And without that, I'd be totally
3: I saw that your ex Miley Cyrus has rebranded. You're just Miley now. Do you get to see Miley anymore now that you're back in LA?
2: No, I haven't seen her in a long time. But it's cool to see her do that, make such a big move, and get back to what she's doing. I mean, I like the new song and video. So,
1: Cody, we're so excited to see you sing at the NFL. It's happening next weekend. Also, if you want to find out more about Garnier's Plant a Coral initiative, go ahead and do that.
3: I feel bad. When I was Garnier ambassador, I wasn't planting any coral.
1: No, you were just changing your hair color. Cody, have you considered just changing your hair color? Cody Simpson, thank you so much for
2: your time. We get to look good, feel good, and do good all at once. Yeah.
1: Thanks, Cody.
2: See ya.
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6: G'day, a bit of traffic. Broadtown Road around Boundary Road to Archibald Street, slowing a bit around the airport, Milton Street, although it has eased. Sydney Street to Gordon Street, slowing. Milton at Shakespeare on the north side, the Bruce around Sands Road. Very heavy Glenallan Connection Road to Sugarshed Road and Mackayby Case Road as well. Now busy around the Bunnings and up around the golf course. 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It's Travis with the latest traffic and Mackay's Hit 100.3.
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0: Stella Lefty, that is Boston for your Tuesday arvo. It's Carrie Bickmore and Tommy Little.
1: Because we got to talk Stella Lefty. What do you know?
2: That we play her on this station, because often you'll say that's Stella Lefty and all I can think of that her name's Lefty, not Righty.
1: Oh, and when Stella Backy.
2: I do know one other bit of information.
1: Yep.
2: She is the daughter of the guy that started Groupon, is it?
1: Eric Left Hosking.
2: Oh, is that why she's Lefty?
1: Yep.
2: Okay.
1: She dropped the left. She thought Left Hosking didn't have such a ring to it.
2: So I like Stella Lefty.
1: He's worth $5 billion.
2: Cool.
3: Woo.
1: Yeah. So she's one of what people call Nepo babies who are infiltrating the arts.
2: Is she a Nepo baby, though, if he's not a singer? Like, how's he got her the job?
1: Yeah, I think Nepo baby now, particularly in the arts and singing and acting stuff, just means rich enough that you don't have to work.
2: But has she worked hard to get to where she's got?
1: Don't know.
2: I think we're throwing around Nepo baby too loosely. What if she's worked hard and just happens to have a rich dad?
1: Yeah, I don't think the claim is never really that they don't work hard. It's that we have a problem that the only people who can afford to exist in the arts need to be funded by their parents.
2: Right, okay.
1: Yes. Anyway, she's been accused of a lot of plagiarism.
2: Oh.
1: Yeah.
2: Who's she copying?
1: Noah
2: Kahan. What's her song?
1: Boston, which we just played.
4: On a train back to Boston and we're jumping the
2: Mm-hmm.
1: So a lot of people have pointed out how many similarities that has to Noah Kahan's Stick Season.
5: For Vermont, but it's the season of the sticks, and I saw your mom. She forgot that I existed, and it's half my fault. But I just like to play the victim. I'll drink.
2: I mean, a lot of pop songs sound. I know that's not pop, but as in, like, it sounds a bit similar.
1: Mm.
2: Does that mean she's plagiarized it?
1: Well, she said Noah wasn't on her mind, but has given him a writing credit.
3: What?
2: Oh.
1: Yeah. Yeah. The team apparently must have got in touch before she released the song. And she's like, yep, okay. Well, I don't think so, but here you go. Have a writing credit.
2: But is that just keep the peace, maybe?
1: Well, she went on to say that, you know, she doesn't really think about Noah Kahan that much.
2: Yeah.
1: And then a lot of internet sleuths did their work. And we got Stella Lefty here doing a cover of Stick Season.
6: And I love them all.
2: Oh.
1: Oh, that's just one. We've got to do another cover
2: sure.
1: here.
6: And I love her mom.
2: Oh, no.
1: And we've got another one here.
6: And I love her mom, but it's the season of the
2: she loves the
1: song. We've got another one here.
6: And I love her mom, it's the season.
1: We've got another one here.
6: And I love her mom.
1: These were all covers that she'd done of Six Seasons in the past. And so I think she
2: doesn't
1: just
2: she think people are going to see that and think she's copied? Like, as in.
1: Yeah, I think that's why she gave him the writing credit.
3: I think that's also why she's taken them all down now, hasn't
2: she? Are
1: they
2: off the internet?
1: She has taken them all down now.
2: Oh,
1: yeah, yeah, yeah.
2: No.
3: Well, they're not off the internet. The rest
2: Stella.
3: Of the internet still has them, just not her page.
1: There's also a song
2: on there.
1: There's a song from The Greatest Showman called A Thousand Kisses.
2: A Million Dreams, isn't that called?
1: I've got 1,000 kisses written here, but don't trust me. Let's hear her song, mm-hmm. Misery.
2: She's making it hard
3: to
2: defend.
3: Tough to come back from that.
2: I really wanted to, but I'm struggling.
1: It's tough.
2: It does sound very similar.
1: It does sound very similar.
3: Does she write all of her own stuff?
1: Well, so there was another case of one that people started pointing out it was very similar to a song by the Chicks.
2: The Dixie is in the former Dixie Chicks.
1: Yes.
2: Yes.
1: And I felt bad for her because she'd organised with the Chicks to basically do, I think they called it an interpolation or something, basically use and reimagine, like basically sample the song.
2: Right.
1: But because it had been put up on the streaming service and the streaming service had mislabeled it and hadn't put the Chicks as writers on it, it was always
2: something. She was accused
1: something.
2: Of taking
1: yes,
2: it when she actually.
1: Because she's got another few that are out there.
2: Mm. Do you remember when, because I remember Ed Sheeran went through court, I think it was with Shape of You, and I'm sure it was Ed maybe, that his defence was about how there's only so many combinations of chords and stuff, and that's why a lot of songs have similar vibes.
1: Yes.
2: Yeah.
1: But that one was very similar.
2: This is, sorry, Stella.
1: It's all right. She's got enough money.
2: From Dad.
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9: G'day, got a crash. Haypoint Road at Benson Road through Alligator Creek. Sydney Gordon slowing through Town Milton at Shakespeare. Bridge Road, Nebo Road, West Mackay. Glenelg Connection Road still a bit heavy at Sugarshed Road, but easing. And the Bruce around Sam's Road still very heavy too, up around the golf course, Mackay Vacation Road, and slowing up around Rosewood Drive through Rural View. Bit of traffic, Glen Park Street around the soccer fields, Beaconsfield Road East. We all want our kids to be safe, but many aren't. 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Search Stadium of Hope. It's Travis with the latest traffic in Mackay's Hit 100.3.
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23: Hi there, I'm Amy Goggins. The Prime Minister says new online safety laws are about giving people more control, not politicians. Anthony Albanese adding the draft digital duty of care laws would force platforms to tackle harmful content and give users more say over what appears in their feeds.
24: We have an opportunity to shape technology for the better rather than let it shape us. And that is what our reforms are all about.
23: Three men have gone on trial for the alleged murders of Australian brothers Jake and Callum Robinson in Mexico. Their parents have travelled from WA for the trial.
25: We're doing this because we believe Callum and Jake would want us to be here.
23: The judge-only trial is expected to run for a month. The weekly grocery shop could become more expensive. A record strength El Nino that'll bring hot and dry conditions to eastern Australia could hit crops and see food prices rise. And motorsport is marking 20 years since the death of Peter Brock, who was killed while competing in a rally in WA.
26: If you work around power lines, check their locations before starting work. And when you get to site, always look up. 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
23: A roll of the dice for the Cowboys tonight at the Judiciary in a bid to have co-captain Ruben Cotter available when they take on the Sharks this weekend. And Panthers prop Liam Martin has joked about staying away from Roosters star Spencer Lenu in Sunday's qualifying final. Comes after Lenu gave away a penalty after an altercation with South Sydney's Keon Kalonga Matangi over the weekend.
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8: This is Heat Weather.
23: Fine for the rest of today in Mackay. Tonight down to 17 and tomorrow a possible shower with a high of 26. 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
1: It's the one and only Carrie Bickmore
2: and Tommy Little.
1: This is Carrie and Tommy.
3: Yeah, that is where you're at for your Tuesday afternoon. Music quiz is coming up next.
4: I love when I impart my wisdom on my children.
3: Mm.
4: And they, you know, just go out into the world with a bit of mum advice in the back of their head.
5: This sounds like they haven't taken it on at all.
4: No, I discovered that my son was doing something to his girlfriend. Sorry, that's...
5: Wow. Whoa.
3: That mum told him to.
4: Just doing something for his girlfriend that... Yeah. God, nice. That came out really wrong. That is actually lovely that we mentioned on this show and he had not even heard us talk about it on this show.
5: Built her a bed?
4: No. The other day I said to her, oh, my God, your hair looks beautiful. And she said, Ollie did it and he had given her a blow wave.
5: Really?
4: But isn't that super cool?
3: Wonderful.
5: How does he know how to...
4: I don't know. He'd blow wave her...
5: How many times has he blow waved a woman's hair? And
4: I
5: did you teach him?
4: First.
5: You earned a blow wave on your mum?
4: Step by step.
5: Yeah.
4: I took him into the bathroom. No, I didn't know he knew how to give a blow wave. And he did an exceptional job. Her hair looked beautiful. She has one of the pretend Dysons. And he whipped it out.
5: Jeez, look at you doing hot girl stuff on your daughter-in-law to be. She has a pretend Dyson.
4: No, because I thought it was such a good job. I thought it must have been a Dyson. And she said, no.
5: No one's ever said that.
4: Timu Dyson.
5: No one has ever said
3: it. Timu Dyson.
6: 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No.

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1: G'day, got a crash. Hay Point Road at Benson Road, Alligator Creek. Starting to ease up a little bit around town. Just sitting here, Gordon, you're busy as Milton at Shakespeare. Glenallie Connection Road's fully cleared the north side of Sugar Shed Road. It is busy for Glen Park Street from Short Street to the soccer fields, and still bumper to bumper Mackayby Case Road northbound from Beaconsfield Road up to the top of the golf course. 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It's Travis with the latest traffic. 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

0: Across Australia, if you choose Diabo, it's Carrie Bickmore and Tommy Little.
1: Should we talk about what just happened right then?
2: Carrie pulled a Shapes biscuit out of the Shapes packet and went, oh, look at the one I got. It looks like the map of Australia. And which our producer Kieran calmly informed her that's because they're cheese and Vegemite shapes, which are all in the shape of Australia.
3: To be fair, remember I found that Dorito once that looked like the shape of Australia?
2: Yes.
3: That's good. That wasn't from a box of Australia-shaped Doritos.
2: No.
3: So I thought it was another one of those.
2: You hit gold twice.
3: Again.
2: It would have blown your mind when you pulled out a third one that also looked like, look, there's two Australia chips in here. So I'm meal prepping at the moment, kind of.
3: It's so disgusting.
2: And I can't...
3: The meal prepping, if you're listening, the meal prepping bit's not what's so disgusting. It's what's happened after the meal prepping.
2: Mm. Yeah. And so I... You know, we'll make something and then have four or five lots of it in plucky Tupperware containers in the fridge. And I went to grab a Thai green chicken curry, which I was going to have for my lunch today.
3: A red chicken curry.
2: Why? I don't think that makes it any worse.
3: Yeah, I feel like it looks more like that.
2: Oh. And then I just noticed there was a bag leaning against... touching the two Tupperware containers, and I went, what's that in that bag? That's kind of some kind of jar thing. And I went, oh, my Lord. Johnny! And I said, bro, what is this? And he goes, oh, thank you so much for reminding me. I've got to take that to the doctor. It was not one, not two, but three jars of Johnny's fecal matter because he's had to do some kind of bowel test for the doctor. And he put the jars in the in the fridge. In the fridge.
0: Also, this from the woman who was making curry jokes five seconds ago.
2: I know. In the fridge. Leaning up against, touching, making contact.
0: Touching your green curry.
2: With not just one, two. Ugh. Also, the fridge.
3: I can't stop talking about it. It's disgusting.
2: We have so...
3: It's not the first time. I know we talked about this off air. I don't think this is the first time he's done this.
2: I'd be shocked if it was the first time.
3: Someone needs to look it up. Not you guys listening, but someone in our team. I feel like he's done this. Before, maybe even last, is this his usual annual bowel screen?
0: You meant
3: it.
2: I don't know.
3: Which saves lives and everyone should do.
2: But just don't keep it in my fridge.
3: But put it in a separate section, against your meal prep.
2: Here is the thing. There's so many.
4: In March 2025, we had Johnny on the show to talk about why his poo was in the fridge.
3: See, yeah. I told you he'd done this before.
2: And something's changed since last time and now he needs three jars. Over 3 days. So it had 3 days worth of...
0: 3 days?
2: Worth of dumps in the fridge.
0: So it's been sitting in your fridge...
2: Yeah, but three... I reckon
3: you not seen it?
2: No, because I reckon it was in a different spot, and I reckon he's had to add the third jar, and he's decided this is the perfect time now that there's maximum amount of poo to lean it against the green curries. So we have so many compartments in the fridge, and a lot of them are empty, and he chose the main... front and center section where
3: so
2: the only bit where there was fresh food.
3: Straight to the thing. Why does he have to hold on to it?
2: Well, I don't know, Carrie.
3: Well, maybe he needs three different poos over a period of time.
2: Yeah, and his doctor is a 300-meter walk from the house, so there's no way he can do that trip three times. Oh. No way.
3: It's just making
2: that would
3: me
2: be a
3: feel...
2: waste of minutes.
3: I mean, I know we all have to do it. Weirdly, I had to do it on the weekend too, but I took mine straight in.
2: But just take it straight in, yeah.
3: Yeah, I took mine straight in. But mine, I think I was telling the producers off air, I did my entire thing that I had to do, which was a bit different. It's a biome thing to check what's going on in my guts. Anyway, I got to the end.
2: Is it a bit different? It's still pooing in a jar.
3: So no, nice I had to. Told us about I had it. To poo in this like you stretch almost like imagine a in COVID times you put the things over your face. What are they called?
0: A mask.
3: But you're stretching that over the toilet, and then you go into
0: you
3: that
0: a poo
3: mask
0: hammock.
3: Bit, and then you have to get all these different things and scrape.
0: Are you finger painting?
3: And then I got
2: are you
3: to the
2: doing
3: end
2: a spell or something?
3: I got to the end of it, and I was like, I think I've done it all. And I was like, what's this container? I opened it, and it was. Gloves. And I was like, I think I was meant to use them. I think that might be why it's making me gag, because I know exactly what process he's done, and now it's sitting.
2: I don't think he had a hammock and cauldron set up in his toilet like you did.
3: I didn't have a cauldron.
5: double toilet trouble.
2: Yeah. Do you want to know what was in your fridge, or do you want to know where did you find their poo sample? Because I reckon.
3: Didn't you also, it's all coming back to me now. Didn't you also have to walk down the street to deliver yours one day and you ran into somebody, a friend or something, and you were holding the poo sample?
2: I was don't. That you? No, that was piss.
3: Oh, that's.
2: I've never done a. I don't want to out myself as being too much of a frigid here, but I've never done the poo sample.
3: You've got to start soon. Isn't it over 40?
2: Well, maybe I'll just take one from the fridge and say it's mine.
3: There's three to choose from.
2: They'll be like, geez, you're not in good nick for your age. 13, 10, 60. I'll take calls on both. What did they put in your fridge that you had to find?
3: Yes.
2: And number two, where did you find their poo sample?
3: What do they put in the fridge is good. Remember last time we did calls on this a few years ago and a lady said she opened her fridge and there was
2: roadkill.
3: The dead cat.
2: Yes.
3: That she'd run over it and she'd put it next to the bolognese.
2: Yes, bolognese. Give us a call, 131060. What did you find in the fridge and where did you find their poo sample? Give us a call.
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14: Hi there, I'm Amy Goggins. Reports another Australian has been found safe following those devastating floods in Nepal. The ABC says it's believed the person was not in the disaster zone. 35 Aussies are still unaccounted for. The communications minister says a global reckoning is coming for big tech. Labor's new digital duty of care laws would force platforms to take more responsibility for online harm, or giving us greater control over what we see by opting out of algorithms.
15: The same way that we have safety standards for cars, for food, for appliances, Australia is setting basic safety standards for the online tools and online services within our digital duty of care.
14: Food prices are tipped to rise over the next year thanks to a record strength El Nino. Experts warn hot and dry weather across eastern Australia could impact crops. And mushroom murderer Erin Patterson has reportedly been approved to receive taxpayer-funded Ozempic while serving life in prison.
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14: Latrell Mitchell says he wasn't sure if he was going to be able to play again this year after an injury-plagued season, now focused on doing what he can do for the Bunnies.
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14: 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Tonight down to 17, and tomorrow a possible shower with a high of 26. 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
17: Yes, we have Em Rosciano coming in. What's she going to talk about, guys? Will it be girl chat, or are you going to try to make this
18: boy chat too? 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
17: We're going to talk about love.
18: Yeah. It's like sort of what women want, sort of, isn't it?
17: Are you saying Em's like Mel Gibson?
18: Yeah, no, I want to be like Mel Gibson. I need to be brushed with some of that.
16: She's coming up next on Fifi Fev and Nick's happy hour.
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0: Us with our baby.
1: Us with our babies.
0: See, and you've still got a baby.
1: He's with seven.
0: Exactly.
1: And we're a lunatic. Seven. Have we all got sevens?
0: All sevens.
1: We're all having babies at the same time. That's right. No, he's in grade one, Elio, and just a terrifying and excellent in equal measures. A boy version of me is exactly what I deserve. Like, everyone's like, she needs to pipe down. We need to give her a masculine version of herself. So it's been a lot, but he's great. He's riding to Star Wars and mountain bike riding.
2: Oh, yeah.
1: So I have to pretend to want to go mountain biking. It's so crap when
0: do you
1: do
0: it?
1: Kids stuff.
3: What do you mean? No, this is the best. My kids and I are like in a BMX gang.
1: Yeah. Can Elio join?
3: Yeah, please.
1: We need a gang.
3: Love a crew.
0: Hey, I'm worried because we don't have enough time and we have to talk
1: on
0: Addicted to Love.
1: Yeah.
0: Friday, 18th of September.
1: Palais
0: Theatre.
2: Oh,
1: yeah, it's on. Job. It's great. It's nearly full, so get your tickets. I'm single. Tell your friends.
0: That's exciting.
2: To do with the show?
1: The whole show is about being single for the first time in 25 years and what it means to be a woman of a certain age out there on the apps for the first time.
2: How do they go?
1: It is hectic is out it? There. There's so many dead fish and foot pics. I can't even tell you.
0: Have you had any, I've never done an app, have you had any luck? Like, have you met anyone nice?
1: Heaps.
0: Oh,
1: are you joking?
3: But it's what you've got to trawl through to get them.
1: So I've been learning about the apps. I'm also talking about how women show up in love and how we get to 35 to 50 and just feel like burnt out husks and angry all the time. And this is to help husbands also, because sometimes your wife just can't stand the way you chew and you don't know why.
3: Yeah.
1: I'm going to help you. So it's like, it's an exploration of love, especially from the angle of a single mother of three out there in the world, dating a lot of 35-year-old men who look like Vikings.
0: Yeah.
1: Someone's got to do it.
2: What's the best app?
1: I'm on Raya, which is a rort. And Jeremy, Lily Allen's ex showed up the other day, and I was like, sir, I've heard
0: the
1: album.
0: Not David Harbour.
1: Yeah.
0: I love David Harbour.
1: No. Have you heard the album?
0: No. What? Not Lily's album.
1: You haven't heard Lily's album?
0: No.
1: Can I suggest perhaps that may change your point of view?
0: Really, but I love Stranger Things.
1: Oh, boy. I'm going to call you later after you've heard the album.
3: By the way, if you've got David Harbour showing up, how wide is the circle that you've got in the...
1: Ray is an international audience.
3: Oh, you've just got it all worldwide. Yeah. This is worldwide.
2: You can actually get invite.
1: You can't get invited.
2: You wouldn't be able to get on.
0: Do you know what I love, though?
1: I'd get you on.
0: On one of your podcast episodes, you were talking about that when they Google you before they turn up at the date, though.
1: Hinge is, I don't really say what I do on Hinge. And I kind of hide in plain sight with straight men because my audience is women and gay men. And I'll turn up and then they'll find out my last name and they'll Google. And then, I'm nobody, but I do some stuff and I'm a public person.
0: You're not nobody.
1: No, and they panic. I watch the light leave their eyes when they figure out what I actually do. Most of them have ended up in the show. And I have to say.
3: Is that why they're worried?
1: Yeah.
2: Old Taylor Swift over here.
1: Yeah, and I've been collecting them like Pokemon because they're all coming. I've invited every man I've gone on a date with since I've been on the apps to come to the Palais, and all but one are coming. They don't know.
2: What did you
0: That's
2: do
0: a
2: that
0: great
2: like?
0: Testament to you, Thank though.
1: Thank you.
0: That you're in a...
1: I hope they compare notes.
0: Yeah.
1: But the thing is, they all look alike. I've definitely got a tie.
3: Yeah.
1: So it looks like they've just been pumped out of the factory and we're putting them all together in the same room.
2: Oh, the one that's not coming, what did you do?
1: You'll hear in the show. Let's just say I left a stain on his life that will never be removed.
0: Great tease. Amazing tease.
1: Yeah, please come
0: We
1: along.
0: Love this, yes. So Palais Theatre, Friday, 18th of September, and tickets at Ticketmaster.
1: Fifi, Fevin, Fleppo.
0: Hey!
3: Oh, Fleppo! Flepsy!
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7: Kerry Tucker. She spent 5 years behind bars, is now out, and is in fact the inspiration behind that great show, Wentworth.
8: 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You know, it's not something that they were going to do every weekend. 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

0: The artist accused of plagiarism for the fourth time in 2 weeks.
1: There's six.
0: Stella Lefty's on the Hot Hits with Nick and Lauren. We'll unpack that just after 8 o'clock.
2: Straight to the source. Hot. Off the press. The Hot Hits with Nick and Lauren.
1: Wow, guys, we could very soon be getting a new James Bond. And I know we've been saying this for a long time. Daniel Craig's been very, you know, he obviously quit a long time ago. His final movie was No Time to Die. Well, now the next James Bond has reportedly been chosen. It's locked in. And Gary Oldman says we'll find out who it is very soon.
0: How does he know?
1: Well, in the running was Aaron Taylor-Johnson, Theo James, Idris Elba. He's been the number one for such a long time, but I do think he's far too old now. James Norton, Callum Turner, and Martin Compston.
0: Martin Compston was in the running.
1: Who's that?
0: He's from Line of Duty.
1: Oh, I love Line of Duty.
0: He's your man, the guy that had the issues.
1: With the
0: pills and that.
1: Let me... Oh.
0: Yeah, no.
1: Oh. No.
0: Definitely not him.
1: Terrible choice. I'm glad he's not in the running anymore because...
0: Who is it?
1: Gary Oldman is backing his Slow Horses co-star Jack Loudon, for the coveted role, revealing that he'd been among those in contention. Now, he was speaking to Canada's Global News and he gave a bit away.
3: Jack has... It's been rumoured that he's on the short list or he's one of... we're going to find out pretty soon, aren't we? Because they have picked him. They have made the choice. But they have not announced it yet. So my fingers are crossed for Jack.
0: How's Gary just breaking the news?
1: God, honestly, it's like, Gary, can you shut up for 2 seconds? I want to... It's like Tom Morris announcing who's doesn't have a contract anymore. It's like...
0: Can you imagine if someone did that in radio? Announcing we don't have contracts? Or they do. It's called the Daily Mail. Now,
1: this is very exciting. There is a new In-Betweeners movie. It's officially in the works. Netflix has confirmed it, so I imagine it's going to be probably a straight-to-Netflix thing. It's the original cast, Simon Bird, James Buckley, Blake Harrison, and Joe Thomas. They'll reprise all of their roles. This is very exciting. Production starting on Monday.
0: Oh, it's soon.
1: In-Betweeners 3 will follow the story of their original characters. Third installment follows 2 sequels. One was set in Australia. Remember they did like a sort of gap year-y or like a trip to Australia one? It'll be, so alongside the announcement, Netflix released a teaser video which showed Will, Simon, Neil and Jay in their iconic yellow Fiat.
0: Good stuff. I feel like they're the kind of feel-good thing we need at the moment.
1: Absolutely.
0: Brilliant.
1: Madonna and Charlie X. We've been...
0: Who?
1: Madonna?
0: Yeah.
1: And what did I say?
0: Charlie X.
1: Oh, God. There's a lot of words in front of me. Charlie XCX. We've been thinking there's going to be a collaboration between the two of them for ages because there was allegedly beef between them, which I think was a little bit of PR.
0: I think so. Drum up a bit of an idea.
1: Correct. Well, now the two stars have exchanged a bit of a cryptic message on Instagram. Madonna shared a new video with the words "thinking about Charlie," prompting Charlie. She jumped in the comments and said, "Wait, I got something I want to talk about."
0: Which is the lyrics from Express Yourself.
1: Yes.
0: I got something I want to talk about. Or is it? No, it's not. It's from the new song.
1: Yeah, it's not from Express Yourself, I don't think.
0: I tried.
1: But neither artist have explicitly confirmed a collaboration, but it's looking pretty solid to me, especially when she did the Kylie one.
0: And the Sabrina Carpenter one as well.
1: And the Sabrina Carpenter.
0: Watch this space. It's the Hot Hits.
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0: Hits with Nick and Lauren. Time to dive into the world of technology with this.
1: It's tech time.
0: All right, you will have seen this all over the news for the last couple of days, but the federal government is cracking down on the algorithm. They're going to be forcing social media networks to allow you to opt out of the algorithm. Here is Anthony Albanese and the Communications Minister, Annika Wells, earlier today.
2: We'll require social media platforms to provide user empowerment tools that give people over the age of 16 genuine and enduring choice about what they see in their feeds.
3: Let me be clear. The digital duty of care is not about controlling adults online. It is about giving adults a choice.
0: There you go. That's what they've had to say.
4: Yeah.
0: Ed Koper is an author. He's a communications expert. He wrote the book Angertainment, How Social Media Outrage Ruined Everything, and he's with us right now. Hi, Ed.
5: Hello. Thanks for having me on to talk about algorithms.
4: What do you think about this whole thing, Ed? I mean, it feels like, are we the first in the world to be implementing something like this?
5: Look, we're not the first in the world. We are world leaders on a couple of other features, and we don't know exactly how this is going to be designed. It is likely we'll be world first in some of the ways we go about it. But I think where we have to start is just acknowledge that the algorithms are really harmful, the way that they are designed now. And everyone has been crying out for some kind of action to address them and make them more healthy, or at least give the user control. So that's what we're seeing with these changes.
0: I get a bit conscious when the government wants to step in and control what we see on social media. And obviously the most recent example of that was with the under 16 social media ban. And we now know that around 80% of under 16s are still accessing social media. How effective do you think this will be for the people that it actually could benefit?
5: Well, that's the beauty of this change, is it's not about the government controlling what you can and can't see, because we've tried that. You know, the government had tried to introduce a misinformation bill that failed. So globally, not just Australia, we've learned the lessons that that's not the way that you should approach this. What this tries to do instead is give you control over what you're seeing. And so if you opt out of a personalized recommendation algorithm, that means that you're opting out on the social media platform deciding for you what you should see. So the problem with that was being, if you're a young man, it might decide, oh, you're a young man, I'm going to show them manosphere content. Or if you're a young woman, it might be, I'm going to show you eating disorder content. All these things that have been really harmful, they all came from a personalized recommendation algorithm. So this is not about controlling what people can or can't say. It's about giving people the ability to say, I don't want the social media platform to decide what I see and what I don't see.
4: We've sort of been debating this off the air, Ed, because I feel like this is something that I even myself will opt in and out of, like, because I actually cannot physically completely shut off from social media. But if I had the option to, on my Instagram especially, turn the algorithm off for a week and be able to just look at what my friends alone are doing and then put my phone away instead of the endless scrolling, endless scrolling. So, I mean, for me, I think this is a very good thing. I don't know.
5: Yeah, and look, Mark Zuckerberg got up in front of the US Congress last year and admitted that only 7% of the time that people spend on Instagram is looking at content from their friends and family or pages they follow. So in other words, when you are using their algorithm, 93% of what you're seeing comes from them and only 7% comes from you. And so what this does, this is going to flip that. So you might want to see what your friends and family are up to. You might want to follow along with some long-lost person you met backpacking around Europe has just had a baby. That's really great. This allows you to choose to do that. Or you can go back to the old way and say, well, I'm interested in sports. What have you got for me?
4: Yeah.
0: Right. So you can almost opt out of the whole algorithm and then re-opt into the things that you actually enjoy following and liking. I like that idea. Stick around, Ed. I reckon we need to unpack this some more. Ed Koper is a tech expert and the author of Angertainment, talking this algorithm ban that's going to be put into Australia on the Hot Hits. More with him next.
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19: Summer tickets coming up, plus the Jonas Brothers on the show ahead of their huge performance at the NFL halftime show in Melbourne on Friday. Yes. But in the meantime, we're getting a documentary about one of the world's most polarizing figures.
20: We are, and I don't think it's a very flattering documentary. Beaker Street, they must be the production company, they've shared a teaser trailer for filmmaker Alex Gibney's documentary called Musk.
19: Ooh.
20: Which is about Jeff Bezos. No, it's about Elon Musk.
19: Good gag, bro!
20: Thanks, mate! Centers obviously on the world's richest man. Now, the trailer footage features Elon Musk's rockets launching into space and crashing as people are sort of describing him in pretty unflattering terms.
21: 3, 2, 1.
22: He's possibly the greatest living inventor.
23: He is the real-life Iron Man.
14: He's one of the greatest builders of all time.
18: The greatest capitalist in history.
21: He's chaotic, random, capricious,
22: manifestly cruel, and selfish.
23: In a science fiction novel, he would not be the hero.
20: Oh, gosh.
19: That's
20: apparently
19: be good.
20: Yeah, this filmmaker has been working on the film for several years. In 2024, he told Deadline that he was interested in Elon because he is a larger-than-life figure. They said people have their opinions on him, but I think the challenge is to bring something that people don't expect to find, something in the material that's hiding some stuff, that's hiding in plain sight. So maybe we'll find out some things. I don't know if this is commissioned by Musk.
19: Yeah.
20: Or if it's an independent.
19: I doubt it's commissioned by him.
20: Yeah.
19: Yeah. Watch this space. That's going to
20: be very interesting.
19: Absolutely. Let's press on. Hot hits. Here's Slater and Brandy Chanel's for a Tuesday night.

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2: They're eating her, and then they're going to eat me. Oh, my God.
3: Nick and Lauren. Now, we've spoken a fair bit about these allegations around Stella Lefty and her song Boston. Yep. Because apparently Noah Kahan's team sent her a private, you know, note and said, hey, there's a few similarities between this and Stick Season. And even though Stella did say that it was an accident, and she eventually gave Noah writing credits to it, she's now drawn a fair bit of attention to herself.
4: Yes.
3: Okay, so there was this, and then I think last week we also discussed the Blake Shelton one, which was... I'll name the dogs. And people compared it to Why Wouldn't We? All I'm saying is I've got a letter. Yeah.
4: Identical.
3: So now there's another one. There's Summer You Were Mine. Apparently people have said it sounds very similar to The Chicks' There's Your Trouble.
4: All right, let's okay? hear Summer You Were Mine. This is the intro of it.
3: Mm-hmm.
4: And here's the intro of The Chicks' There's Your Trouble. Ready? Like, that one is a little bit harder to tell, obviously, because of the violin on the top.
3: Yes. Well, with that one, the writers of There's Your Trouble were actually eventually credited, too.
4: Again?
3: Yes, and Stella's label said the interpolation had actually been approved beforehand and the writers were only missing from the original credits because of a streaming platform error.
4: Okay.
3: Right? So,
4: well,
3: okay, she gets a pass for that one.
4: Yep.
3: Now, people have said her song Misery sounds remarkably similar to A Million Dreams from The Greatest Showman.
4: Here's Misery. And famously, A Million Dreams.
3: Oh, Stella, it's getting really hard to defend you here. Okay.
4: And here's, I want to play a bit of the Stella again. Identical.
3: So that they don't have credit on the writing Misery. That's just, I think that's just currently, so comments at the moment on the YouTube started appearing about a month ago and it's really blown up over the weekend and they're just, people are sharing it everywhere. Because of that, so because we already have 1, 2, 3, 4, her song, people are now saying that her song 7-Eleven is now being compared to Wheatus's Teenage Dirtbag.
4: All right, let's hear this. He buys his drugs from 7-Eleven, smokes in my car. I don't agree with that one as much.
3: I don't agree with that one.
4: I see it. But I'm worried people are going to be clutching at straws a little bit.
3: I agree. There's one last one. Her song that people think that the opening lines of The Summer You Were Mine sounds very similar to the chorus of the Full House theme song.
4: All right, let's listen to this. Saw a picture of us in the back of your truck. It got me reminiscing on what we used. And here's Full House.
3: Oh, Stella!
4: Oh, dude, this is the thing. I think it's going to be... It's difficult to defend, isn't it? And I really like Boston, and I really like what she's doing, but... That's like
3: she needs. If she's going to be writing music, she needs to just not listen to any music while she's doing it.
4: Well,
3: if this is the case, if it is accidental, she needs to.
4: It can be subconscious. That's the thing, and it's happened time and time again. And
3: but
4: and
3: this
4: some
3: many
4: of it's
3: times
4: so,
3: at this stage of someone's career
4: in one album, I know
3: we didn't know her name 3 months ago.
4: Anyway, she'll be here in a few weeks. Looking forward.
3: Oh,
4: to
3: Oh well, let's get her on
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15: Three
16: for all.
17: Three songs in a row that all have something in common. You're going to guess tonight's theme pretty quickly because some huge news about James Bond over the last 24 hours.
18: Yes, they've really, it feels like they've come to an actual decision over the James Bond, the next James Bond. And of all people, it was Gary Oldman who kind of let slip a little bit about one of his co-stars being a front runner.
19: Jack has, it's been rumoured that he's on the short list or he's one of, we're going to find out pretty soon, aren't we? Because they have picked him. They have made the choice, but they have not announced it yet. So my fingers are crossed for Jack.
17: So does he say picked him or picked it?
18: I think he says picked it, but it sounds like he said picked him and then quickly changed his tune and he's like, God, I've said too much.
17: He's got to know. Jack is, so have you seen Slow Horses?
18: So do you know what's so funny? I love that style of show.
17: Yeah.
18: I love Line of Duty. I love all of these like crime thrillers. I started it and couldn't get into it. But now we're six seasons in and I think I'm going to start it again.
17: Yeah. To be fair, it did get a bit slow. Hence the name. But no, it got a bit too. There were so many storylines going on at once. It was really hard to kind of keep up. It wasn't a procedural crime show.
18: No.
17: But it was damn good. And Jack is an excellent actor in it.
18: All right. Yeah. How old is he? I wonder.
17: I reckon he'd be late 30s, early 40s.
18: Well, because that's the thing. I mean, Idris Elba, who was completely like, he was front runner for years. Mm. Oh, he's 36.
17: Oh,
18: he's far too old now. And I still think Idris Elba would have been incredible if they got their shit together and actually just cast him.
17: Well, when was the last James Bond film?
18: 2017. I just guessed that completely.
17: 2021.
18: Really?
17: Not that long ago.
18: But he was such a sourpuss about the whole thing, wasn't he?
17: Oh, he's a sourpuss full stop.
18: But he was probably my favourite Bond.
17: Yeah, he's been
18: like, in terms of playing the character, he's unbelievable.
17: But he got way too into it.
18: Into it? He hated it.
17: Yeah, but
18: he
17: like...
18: He hated it.
17: But he
18: said he'd rather stab himself in the eyeballs than play James Bond again. That he literally said that in an interview.
17: Okay, I got the vibe he was into it.
18: God, he hated it. Which makes me laugh, because then he just kept going.
17: But bro, you're getting so much money.
18: So much money, and that's why
17: don't
18: I keep doing
17: binge,
18: it.
17: Don't binge,
18: man.
17: So obviously we're going to play James Bond themes. Three of them in a row.
18: Yeah.
17: That's quite wild, actually, when you think
18: starting
17: about it.
18: Diamonds Are Forever?
17: Yeah, I literally put in the group. Did you see what I put in the group earlier?
18: No.
17: Oh, no, literally, K-Dot sent it off to Hamish, does the music here. So let's play three theme songs. I wrote Shirley Bassey first, please.
18: Please. I love Shirley.
17: What a woman.
18: But I imagine, can I pick what we're doing? Because I don't have the music in front of me.
17: Yes, you may. Pick. Guess.
18: Skyfall.
17: No, it's Diamonds Are Forever, Shirley Bassey.
16: Diamonds are forever.
17: Forever. Damn Shirley Bassey!
18: Are we actually?
17: No.
18: Oh,
17: Skyfall.
18: Damn.
17: You're right.
18: Yay! Really?
17: Yeah, Adele's on the hot hits, three for all. Let's start it right now.
18: I love this song.

0: 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It's the Hot Hits 3 for All.
1: 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James Bond.
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0: Off the press. The hot hits with Nick and Lauren.
1: Wow, guys, we could very soon be getting a new James Bond. And I know we've been saying this for a long time. Daniel Craig's been very, you know, he obviously quit a long time ago. His final movie was No Time to Die. Well, now the next James Bond has reportedly been chosen. It's locked in. And Gary Oldman says we'll find out who it is very soon.
2: How does he know?
1: Well, in the running was Aaron Taylor-Johnson, Theo James, Idris Elba. He's been the number one for such a long time, but I do think he's far too old now. James Norton, Callum Turner, and Martin Compston.
2: Martin Compston was in the running.
1: Who's that?
2: He's from Line of Duty.
1: Oh, I love Line of Duty.
2: He's your man, the guy that had the issues. With the pills and that.
1: Let me... Oh.
2: Yeah, no.
1: No.
2: Definitely not him.
1: Terrible choice. I'm glad he's not in the running anymore because...
2: Who is it?
1: Gary Oldman is backing his Slow Horses co-star Jack Loudon, for the coveted role, revealing that he'd been among those in contention. Now, he was speaking to Canada's Global News and he gave a bit away.
3: Jack it's been rumoured that he's on the short list or he's one of... we're going to find out pretty soon, aren't we? Because they have picked him. They have made the choice. But they have not announced it yet. So my fingers are crossed for Jack.
2: How's Gary just breaking the news?
1: God, honestly, it's like, Gary, can you shut up for 2 seconds? I want to... It's like Tom Morris announcing who's doesn't have a contract anymore. It's like...
2: Can you imagine if someone did that in radio? Announcing we don't have contracts? Well, they do. It's called the Daily Mail. Now,
1: this is very exciting. There is a new In-Betweeners movie. It's officially in the works. Netflix has confirmed it, so I imagine it's going to be probably a straight-to-Netflix thing. It's the original cast, Simon Bird, James Buckley, Blake Harrison, and Joe Thomas. They'll reprise all of their roles. This is very exciting. Production starting on Monday.
2: Oh, it's soon. Good.
1: In-Betweeners 3 will follow the story of their original characters. Third installment follows 2 sequels. One was set in Australia. Remember they did like a sort of gap year-y or like a trip to Australia one? It'll be, so alongside the announcement, Netflix released a teaser video which showed Will, Simon, Neil and Jay in their iconic yellow Fiat.
2: Good stuff. I feel like they're the kind of feel-good thing we need at the moment.
1: Absolutely.
2: Brilliant.
1: Madonna and Charlie X. We've been...
2: Who?
1: Madonna?
2: Yeah.
1: And what did I say?
2: Charlie X.
1: Oh, God. There's a lot of words in front of me. Charlie XCX. We've been thinking there's going to be a collaboration between the two of them for ages because there was allegedly beef between them, which I think was a little bit of PR.
2: I think so. Drum up a bit of an idea.
1: Correct. Well, now the two stars have exchanged a bit of a cryptic message on Instagram. Madonna shared a new video with the words thinking about Charlie, prompting Charlie. She jumped in the comments and said, wait, I got something I want to talk about.
2: Which is the lyrics from Express Yourself.
1: Yes.
2: I got something I want to talk about. Or is it? No, it's not. It's from the new song.
1: Yeah, it's not from Express Yourself, I don't think.
2: I tried.
1: But neither artist have explicitly confirmed a collaboration, but it's looking pretty solid to me, especially when she did the Kylie one.
2: And the Sabrina Carpenter one as well.
1: And the Sabrina Carpenter.
2: Watch this space. It's the Hot Hits.
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1: In celebration of the night that was, it's the Hot Hits Awards ceremony.
0: Couple awards, things that are happening on around the show. Lauren Barry has the first award of the evening, as always.
2: Gosh, I've been racking me brain because I know someone's going to do Ed Koper, who talked us through the social media ban.
0: How'd you know that?
2: Do you know what?
0: Yeah?
2: I'm going to go our Samba winner, Casey.
0: Oh, 100%.
2: She had the right vibe. I liked her a lot. Yeah.
0: Good cut of her jib.
2: Cut of the jib.
0: More free Samba tickets on the show tomorrow night. K-Dots!
3: I've got two quick ones. First one, happy birthday to my beautiful partner, Bella. It's her 26th birthday today. Amazing. And the second one
0: she's
3: is...
0: She's only 26!
3: Yeah, she's 26,
0: God,
3: yeah.
0: You two have your lives together. It's ridiculous.
2: I know, it's sickening, isn't
0: it? It's on a bike.
3: I feel 45 sometimes. my other award goes to the fact, and you haven't noticed this... We have been moving a TV from studio to studio in this Sydney office, and it has been a pain in the ass. There's finally a second TV, so we don't have to move the TV from one studio to the other.
2: Yay!
3: It's been a monthly ordeal, but we've finally gotten there.
0: Producer Bailey, I stand there watching you move the TV every day. Oh, I offer you absolutely no assistance in the matter.
4: Never. Not once.
0: Well, I feel like it's one of those things where if more people get in the way, it just becomes more annoying. And you've got it down to a fine art. Why do we need TVs on a radio show, you ask? Because everything goes up on the internet.
2: Because it's a visual medium now, too.
0: Yes.
2: Well, when I was up there the other week and I gave someone a serving about that TV.
0: Yeah. She did.
4: You have it now.
0: One of your all-time servings. Here, eh? What's this about?
3: Great spray.
0: Cartman was here. Producer Bailey, your award for the evening.
4: So this morning on the train to work, there was a lot of seats available, and I was in one of the two seats. And we're in Sydney where the seats move back and forth.
0: Yep. Yeah.
4: And one,
0: nice
4: one person...
0: Nice.
3: The loudest right into the
2: into the microphone.
0: Yeah, loudest sniffles on a microphone.
4: I'm just trying to smell the mic. I've got some information about a person who sat in front of me, and I had two of the seats facing that... So I have extra space, basically, because my legs are big.
2: Yes.
4: This man, there was many seats available. He went in the front one and moved the seat, so I was squashed in the
0: are
4: two
0: serious?
4: Seats. And I've got information about him. I was in carriage D6343. He has short brown hair, a black handbag, brown glasses, like the brown, like old styly cheetah pattern glasses.
0: Yeah.
4: He had unshaved hair, shell. Very hairy arms. He had off-white, yellow checkerboard picnic sort of pattern shirt on, and he had white AirPods, and he was very white as a man, and brown hair.
3: So
4: if this is you, I am giving you I'm taking an award that you have earned in your life away from you. Yes,
0: that's a very good idea.
3: That was brilliant.
2: Very good,
3: I
2: Bailey.
3: That's
2: thinking outside the box.
0: So if you're taking an award away from someone, this is what it should sound like. You ready? A award winning cast no fears.
2: Oh, but
0: that's not quite the way I wanted it to.
4: That sounds good, though.
0: It sounds great. I will give my award, as Lauren mentioned, to Ed Koper, who is an expert in all things algorithm. The government's trying to take away our algorithm. So we talked to him and he explained it and made me think differently about it. If you're intrigued, we've got it up as a podcast. Just jump on the Hot Hits podcast. Really interesting.
4: Or the Hot Hits AU. Thehothits.com.au.
2: Yeah.
4: And it'll be right there at the very top.
0: Awesome.
2: Wow.
0: Got you good.
4: Because
0: you're updating that link tree later tomorrow.
4: Yeah.
0: That's very true. all right, have a wonderful evening. Everything else is at the Hot Hits AU, as Bailey discussed, and we will see you tomorrow.
2: Bye.
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1: On here. The news moves quickly. The briefing helps you make sense of it.
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18: Yes, well, look, I thought we'd stay in theme after we chatted about gusty wind areas in yesterday's show. I went home and Belinda happened to mention a little story about something that had happened to her in class one day. And so I thought, oh, well, you know what? Let's keep going with this
19: topic.
18: Yeah. And we have a guest on the show who we're very excited to be talking to again after a long while.
19: Now, Bron, I think the hilarious bit comes out because you saw the story as what this person said and you thought, well, this is obviously made up.
20: Yeah, I read it. I thought, okay, we get it every now and then, you know, sure, some embellished stories. I'm like, that is not true. Then I saw it was our friend Heath, the loosest Aussie bloke. And Sorry, my mouth.
19: Yeah, no, it's fine. You can reveal who we're talking to later on.
20: And I thought, Dan, this is probably 100% true. I have to hear this story.
19: All right. Well, that's coming up later on. We're also giving you our second special guest for Brisbane's rave on October 29, the first rave of our five, which we're really pumped to do. If you keep listening and you guess who it is, you could be winning two tickets to come and see us live. So stay tuned. It is the Matt and Alex podcast.
0: Everyone ready?
2: Here we go.
0: So excited.
19: And talking about those made-up stories, like, reminds me of an early radio story. I think when me and Ballard were on overnights or weekends, and we got a person calling up, and they said, they're calling us live from a Shark Tank. And I don't mean, you know, they were pitching a new business idea.
18: To Janine from Boost.
19: I think they said they were they were off the coast of South Australia, underwater, and they were talking to us. And if we listened to it back, it would probably be embarrassing for how long we believed them for. Like, we're very new in radio at this point. You think, oh, maybe there is some sort of scuba phone that you can call a radio station from, you know? Maybe a Shark Tank's a bit like an MRI machine where they put headphones on you and, like, you can tune in. I listened to Triple J from an MRI once. Maybe a Shark Tank's like that. But I think at the end it started to twig. I'm like, it doesn't sound underwater.
18: Are they going like this? Oh, my gosh.
19: They might have. I can't remember that much, but I just do remember being a little bit shameful of, like, I don't think they were being honest with us.
18: Well, we're too believing, you know. You're too trusting, exactly. You've got to do what you've got to do. So what has been happening in the world of life, I guess, since we chatted yesterday?
19: Well, it's funny you ask me, Matt O'Kine, because I was walking along the street yesterday down the foreshore of Warrnambool, and someone tapped me on the shoulder and said, hold this briefcase, and held it. And then someone came and recruited me as a double agent. And so I actually have been recruited by ASIO, and I'll be going overseas soon on a mission.
18: What? Where did this come from?
19: Do you believe me?
18: No.
19: Ah, good. All right, well, good. Your radar's better than me then, my friends. I thought maybe I'd slip in a fake story
18: for
19: and see
18: how... For the Shark Tank, yeah. To see whether I...
19: See whether you're paying attention.
18: Oh, well, I mean, I tell you what, you make an interesting point, because I don't know whether you saw one of my reels just yesterday, actually. That I posted on Monday, but it was about spies. I had no idea that I had no plan on talking about this. Mm-hmm. But I don't know whether you saw it, but it's talking about... I've been chatting a little bit on my Instagram about dealing with death as a child. And, you know, one of the funny things about when your parent dies, when you're quite young, is this inability to grapple with the totality of death. Mm. And so I remember for a long time, I genuinely would hope or wish that my mum hadn't actually died, but in fact that she was a spy, you know, and I genuinely, I'm not even joking.
19: Really?
18: I would try to think this, right? I would be like, maybe what's happened is that she's been recruited for some reason. You know, you concoct this impossible idea in your head. Mm. Maybe she's been recruited to partake in some mission that she can't tell me about.
19: It does happen in the films.
18: Exactly. And so suddenly, you know, I remember being well into my teens and thinking, like, still wishing that one day, like, the phone might ring and it would be her. And I would like be bartering with a god that I didn't believe existed.
19: Oh my god!
18: Trying to go like, please, can she just show me some way that she's still alive and I'll be okay? Like, wow. I'll be fine.
19: Yeah.
18: You know, just like one. And I remember the phone ringing one day and me genuinely like praying that I would pick it up, and it would be her going, "It's me. I'm okay. You don't need to worry about me." And then like click, that would be it, and I would go, "Okay."
19: Wow.
18: I understand. And like, that's the reality. That was a reality that I lived, you know, for a long time. Did you have any of that when you were growing up?
19: The memory that comes to mind for me was I was watching, I think it was pretty recent after my mum had passed away. So I would have been maybe five or six. And I was watching the Friday night footy. The Pies were on and they were struggling. They were battling. And I knew because my mum had died, she was in heaven. And so I prayed to her, well, could you just tell God to make Collingwood win, please? Like, that was my prayer. My prayer where, you know, I wasn't thinking about the totality. It was more just the, well, she's there and then he's there and he's all powerful. And I'm lucky because I know someone who's died now. And so I know someone is there.
18: So you got the direct God line.
19: Got the direct God hotline through mum. It's like, oh, I've got a mate who works there. Oh, I've got a mum who lives there. Jeez, it's so morbid. But no, like, because I don't think I've ever talked about this. But yeah, just praying to mum, like, hey, can you, like, help the Pies win here? We are struggling.
18: Do you know if they did win?
19: Of course not.
18: Oh.
19: No, it didn't work. I'll tell you what, if it did, I'd be a very different man. Yeah. And I tell you, I would have a very different profession, and it would certainly involve a little black collar with a white strip in the middle. The classic black and white stripe.
18: Yeah, the original magpie. Yeah. Can you call priests magpies? Anyways, apologies if that is somehow offensive. But yeah, it's so, like, it's really interesting the way that we grapple with these things. And and so when you said, you know, oh, hey, I've just been a spy, I'm like, well, no, I don't believe that now, but there was a time when you could have convinced me, probably, yeah. You know?
19: Well, what's been happening in your life?
18: I'm having a quandary, a little internal battle with myself.
19: Little Nelly and Kelly Rowland dilemma.
18: And that is, again, I don't know if you saw me post on my gram, but it was just, I made this beautiful little Lego puppy for Sophia, right? Nice. It's so cute. It's such a cute little puppy. Mm-hmm. You know, it's just for a bit of fun, right? Yep. And I've been doing some work with the Lego group, and so I've been really enjoying that, and, you know, decided to make a Lego puppy for Sophia because she's been asking for a dog, and I was like, you know, it'd be fun to make a little dog for her. What?
19: Well, I guess it just depends of, like, is this in place of a real life dog?
18: Oh my God, look.
19: Because
18: I just saw there's all these different Legos.
19: It can be better. You don't have to pick up its poo. So that's on the positive side, but it's not as cuddly.
18: Well, of course it's not as cuddly. It's also not as messy and as disgusting and doesn't cost as much. Yeah. Right? So anyways, I just thought it'd be a fun little thing.
19: Mm-hmm.
18: Oh, but didn't the comment section go off?
19: Uh-oh.
18: Haters exactly like you.
19: You copped some punishment.
18: Oh, mate, I am copping strays left, right, and centre for posting this vid about...
19: So funny. A dad trying to have fun time with his daughter and getting absolutely ripped. That's so funny.
18: Bro, I am getting... Honestly, I'm like, what's going on? Oh, here's someone. That's pathetic. Here's another person.
19: As in the dog is pathetic?
18: Here's another one.
19: Or the...
18: What a letdown for the kid. Shit, dad. Like,
19: right,
18: bro,
19: okay. So were they sort of
18: me?
19: Going from my perspective of, like, I've been asking for a dog. Oh, you can have this. And it's just closing the door on a pet.
18: Well, I guess that's what they're saying. But I'm just like, hey, you know, we're not ready for a pet. Thought it'd be fun to make this instead.
19: Yeah.
18: Right?
19: Damn.
18: People like that. Matt, you stooge. I said, surprising my daughter. That was like the tagline I put. Someone else, don't you mean disappointing your daughter?
19: You know what you need to do? Sophia needs to be able to get as many pets as she wants, gets as many ear piercings as she wants, and as many tattoos as she wants. That's what you need to do to appease the comment section, Matt.
18: No, so, okay, so, like, I thought little Lego dog was going to be heaps of fun, right? Mm-hmm. Absolutely love this thing. Sophia loves it as well. No one's asking, hey, does Sophia like it?
19: Yeah.
18: Zoe, our new family member, who's sitting, you know, who's hanging out with us in the lounge room. Does anyone ask whether Sophia loves it? She loves it. You should see her face in this video. She absolutely loves it.
19: When you're building Lego with your child, when you can see they're putting something you know is in the wrong spot, and they're putting it in the wrong spot, how much do you go, nah, give it here? And how much do you just sit back and watch her have to work it out?
18: That is, you were talking about a really difficult thing to straddle as a parent, Alex Tyson. Because... Sophia Wills, she made this really great Lego Ferris wheel.
0: Yeah, great.
18: And she's like, it's so cool. Like, it spins around and everything.
0: Probably more structurally sound than the bloody Melbourne Star as well, I'd say.
18: Yeah, it still operates. And she'll be like, oh, there's something wrong here in this bit. I can't really figure this out. Mm-hmm. And you look at it and there's just bits. Over the place.
0: She's like, made a mistake down the line.
18: Oh, like,
0: started
18: wait.
0: Building her palace on a deck of cards, and it's about to all come tumbling down.
18: And so you're
0: down.
18: Like, oh, well, the reason why this piece isn't there is because this. But see this one all the way down the bottom? And then you just have to do, like, you're like, I'm sorry, I'm just going to do something really quickly. And suddenly you're just tearing apart this thing that they made. And there is like... No, and then she's run up to her room and stuff. I'm like, no, but it's just I've got to get. You're wondering where this piece is. This piece is at the bottom here, and it's supposed to be up the top here. So anyway, look, but that's not the point, okay? The point is, I'm trying to decide whether I wage full blown war against the dog owning community, or whether I just sit back and take the shots like a responsible adult. Who understands that he's not going to get sucked into the rage bait of social media.
0: Yeah.
18: But then another part of me just wants to just let rip.
0: If you get Sophia a dog, you'll make her happy and the comments section happy. So you really have two children, in a sense, that you're trying to appease.
18: Yeah. Or if I just post a video telling how much dogs suck.
0: Okay. Okay. We've been over this. We've been over this, man.
18: Yeah. And just let them have it. Then there's another option as well. Right? Standing my ground.
0: Okay. So let's just play this out. You could post a reel revealing what we all here at the Matt Alex podcast know are your true feelings. And that's, you know why I haven't got Sophia a dog? You know why I haven't got Sophia a dog? I'll tell you why Sophia hasn't gotten a dog. It's because dogs suck.
2: 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It's Matt and Alex, the all-day breakfast podcast for your early morning.
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22: It's no Josiah, it's Aizen here with Fifi, Fev and Nick. Good morning, guys.
23: Good morning, but guys, I've got a treat for you. You're going to love this, Aizen. Fev and Nick. It wouldn't. Aizen's just a treat every day that Josiah's not here. Like, we love Josiah, we don't want Josiah not to be here. But if he's not here, look at this. Amazing. Yeah. It's amazing. Aizen.
24: Oh, look at this.
22: Yeah. Well, yeah, was that a good or a bad contest?
23: No, very so good. Much better. Very good.
25: So we don't understand why is the better player on the bench. I don't know.
22: Well, Josiah's not here. He's lost his voice.
23: Yeah, and this is brilliant. Ready? So Leon rang him yesterday to check if he was coming in today, but was recording the conversation. Are you ready for Josiah's voice? Here we go.
24: You don't sound great.
26: I miss you guys so much.
24: Yeah, I think maybe we'll let Aizen hang around for another day.
26: I can't help it. This is just who I am now. Well, I went to the doctor this morning, Leon.
24: An Eastern doctor or a proper doctor?
26: No, a naturopath.
24: Not a doctor, but okay.
26: No, an actual doctor. It's viral laryngitis.
23: Oh,
27: that's great voice because he had a bender.
23: No, real. That's absolutely real.
27: I know people that have done that. People put on fake Daily voices Stange. All the time.
28: I hate to be nitpicky, but Aizen did say the best city in Melbourne.
22: Oh, did I say that? Sorry, the best city in the world.
25: It is correct.
22: Which is Melbourne.
25: It is the best city in Melbourne.
27: Yeah, there's a lot of other cities.
25: No other competition.
27: The city of Casey. The
25: city of Whittlesey.
27: There's a lot of cities, mate. So if you want to nitpick, there's a lot of cities here.
22: Exactly. Are you on this panel? Yes. No.
25: Anyway.
1: Happy hour.
23: Now, Melbourne is NFL crazy at the moment. We're mad for it. The 49ers, they turned up last Friday, and aren't they owning the town?
27: Oh, yeah.
25: Rams are waiting.
23: Yeah, where are the Rams?
27: No one
23: now,
27: cares for the Rams
23: Americans
27: anymore.
23: Have descended, and we have a superstar in the studio right now leading the coverage for ESPN. Phil Murphy, welcome to the show.
2: Thank you guys for having me. The hospitality is coming out, waking me up here in the morning. It's been fantastic. Yeah, NFL's what, counting the hours to kickoff and Game 2 of 272 we have over here at the MCG. It's pretty impressive.
23: Now, this is big, Phil. I mean, you've correctly identified I'm the sports person on the team, so I know a lot about this.
2: I felt the eye rolls before I saw it.
23: You did. I'm sure you did. But because we're all excited. Melbourne, you would know, we are the biggest sport. We're the sports capital of Australia. Yeah. We love our sport. We'll turn up. We'll watch anything. There has been such hype about this over the last 12 months. But this is actually a big game for Americans. Like, all America will be all eyes on Melbourne.
2: Oh, yeah. And I mentioned there are 272 games in the NFL season. That's just how the math works. This is going to be a top 5 or 10 game all year. It's so significant. Two teams that if you and I were chatting in February, either one of these could well be in the Super Bowl.
23: Whoa.
2: And this is different from when the NFL first started expanding into London. They were sending teams over there as punishment.
25: Yeah.
2: It was like Jets and Browns, and please come to Wembley for this. That's
27: the
2: not
27: Texans
2: the case here.
27: Take over
2: in fact,
25: Jacksonville.
2: a buddy of mine named Doug Clawson, I'll shout him out, but he posted that this is the most combined all-pro selections, which is kind of the all-Australia equivalent, most combined all-pro selections for any two NFL teams sharing a field since 1999.
27: Wow.
2: And that's just star power and then great teams that, again, will be relevant come January, no matter what happens.
27: That's hopefully if McCaffrey and Kittle get up, because Kittle's coming back from Achilles. High tear in his calf. Don't want to bore you with that.
25: He's running around yesterday.
27: He played. He did some snaps. Now, this is weird. This is like, you know, like if a housewife come in or someone that you watch on a TV.
23: Real housewives of anything.
27: I watch this man every day on TV, because I am all sport.
2: Thanks,
27: American sport, NBA. So this is like a bit of I don't really get, you know,
23: starstruck.
27: I've interviewed the biggest American stars in the world, but I see you every day. They crossed you the sidelines, and I listen, and I'm like, oh, there he is, and now you're in here. Now the Rams,
25: get it together, Fev.
27: Yeah, the Rams home game. They've built it up, and they wanted everyone to go for the Rams. Yeah. They decided they sent some people out here to test the travel and the jet lag, so they're not flying into the day before. The 49ers have come out last Friday, and I sat with a few of them in the box on Friday night at the AFL game. They've nailed this. They have. Everyone in Melbourne's now going to be going for the 49ers. So it's not really a home game for the Rams, who are the Super Bowl favorites.
2: Yeah, I'll defend the Rams in the sense that they did send people out and they think this is the best way to win this game. And this is a very relevant game for the Rams. So they're taking this seriously. As somebody who's now done this flight 3 times, I don't know how in the world you can play an NFL game at the top of your ability with just being nocturnal for 1 day and then flying home. And they do have an extra day on the backside. They're a Monday Night Football Week 2 at home against the Giants. But to your point, the 49ers, to adjust their body clocks, they've been practicing over at Amy Park, going through the things out. They're adjusted.
27: Yeah.
2: They're ready to roll, getting up early in the morning, and they're winning over the neutrals.
27: Yeah.
2: And it's a great that's what the NFL is intending to do here, is to get people who barrack for these teams and are willing to get up at 3, 4, 5 o'clock on Monday mornings to support the clubs. And so signing things for fans, being out and around town, going having dinner, enjoying Melbourne, like, kudos to the 49ers for doing that.
27: Well, we love the NFL because on a Monday morning, which is Sunday, your time, it is on this TV.
25: Yeah, the screen.
27: ESPN is on that screen, and Fee will be talking to us like this, and we'll just be watching.
25: Fee will be telling us actually some pretty grim news from around the city, and then
27: we'll
25: she'll
27: be
25: just
27: like, So Monday, Tuesday, she don't like us on Monday, Tuesday, because we love you.
2: I mean, I appreciate that so much, but I kind of experienced it as a kid. I lived in Europe for a couple years, so I missed it on the other end. NFL games were early in the day, but if they were primetime sport, I would have to stay up late, and no matter what the sporting code was. So when I started doing NFL coverage for Australia, you guys are the most dedicated, loyal fan base there is, just how the time works. You earn it. So I was seeing a story about a 49ers fan called Shane who had just been supporting the team for the 80s. The 49ers posted it on their Instagram story. And he was nearly in tears talking about when he found out his club was coming to Melbourne. And they're going to be 8, 10, 12-year-old kids who are out there and just like, oh, yeah, I'm going to cheer for the red team.
27: Yeah.
2: And this is going to make or break Monday mornings for the rest of their lives.
27: Yeah.
2: Because they're going to have a new team with vested interests. And that's what the NFL intends when they come here
23: Actually,
2: for this
23: can
2: team.
23: I ask you a question, Phil? I've never asked this, but why are you coming? Like, why are they here?
2: Well, the NFL has maxed out coverage in the U.S. Of the 100 most watched TV programs, not sports programs, TV programs in the U.S. last year, top 100, 90 of them were NFL or college football. I think it was like 84 pro, 6 college football. And then of the remaining 10, there was like Game 7 of the World Series, an NBA Finals game.
27: Full sport.
2: A presidential address or two. And then the TV show that aired after the Super Bowl made the top 100. They can't get bigger in the U.S.
23: Whoa.
2: So how do you expand? You will go abroad. And then you figure out the logistics. And I think this is a decent experiment. The 49ers coming a week early, Rams coming the day before. The NFL is coming back. I don't know when, but it's a multi-year agreement. Teams are going to sit there and take notes, whoever it is next year, if it's the Seahawks or the Eagles or whoever it might be. They're going to say, all right, well, how do we go and you know, make the most of our time there?
23: Both.
2: Oh, yeah.
23: Just
2: win new fans and then make it two ways. Hey, we come to Melbourne. When you're looking to go on holiday, everything's far from here. Maybe take a direct flight to Los Angeles or San Francisco and come see the team on their home ground.
27: Because they've done England. They've done England, and they've also done Germany.
2: Rio. The 49ers had a game this year in Mexico City. This is one of two international games for them, so further kudos to them for making the trip out and all this time, because they're the designated home team in Mexico
27: Man,
2: City.
27: It's not that far.
2: It's not.
27: When you're lining up the front, it's not that far.
2: And San Francisco to Mexico City is like San Francisco to Atlanta. It's a road game. But they have marketing responsibilities in that game, and they're going the extra mile here.
23: Yeah, Phil, can I ask you, how does AFL get received in America?
2: Well, during COVID, it was huge because it was the only thing going on. Yeah, and I came here in 2019. I went to the AFL Grand Final, Richmond GWS. And I still hear yellow and black in my my dreams.
23: Yellow and black.
2: Yellow and black. But that year, 2020, once they did the bubble and all that, and it was on, you know, my daughter was born May 2020, so I had a lot of early mornings that northern summer, and it was just matches were on, DVR, you know, Pat McAfee's a big sports figure and he's fallen in love with AFL, so it's gaining ground. The challenge is the time difference, because the matches are on in the middle of the night, but unless you're going looking for it, it's not spoiled on social media.
25: If you can
2: watch it on tape delay, which I've done 100 times, then it's pretty big. There's a low barrier to entry, and I had some mates who came here with me. They went to the match with the Geelong match
27: Geelong
2: the other day.
27: Geelong Carlton,
2: Geelong Carlton, and so it's catching on. I mean, you see the similarities, and that we have so many guys with AFL roots and a lot of the punters.
25: Because
23: two of the big tackle guy was sitting with Fev for the 49ers.
2: Trent Williams. Oh, big fella.
27: Yeah, big fella.
23: And they were, and who was the guy with him?
27: There was Debo Samuel picking up in my fantasy footy team last night.
23: And they were watching, and Fev was hearing them. They were saying to Fev, no gear. Like, they were cringing
27: pads,
23: watching.
27: Helmet.
25: Yeah.
2: Size of the field, the physicality of the game. And I think there's a low barrier to entry as well. I mean, once you start to get into like, all right, you know, what's a disposal, and you try and figure out how far can you run without bouncing it, that's a little more nuanced, but simply put, kick it between the sticks at six.
27: I tell you what they did love, big fella, they love the food. They smashed some hot dogs, some sausage rolls, some pies and some chips. Big Trent Williams, he was eating like he'd never eaten before. You've been traveling around Melbourne. Favorite food, what have you fallen in love with? The Palmer.
2: I had a good chicken parma yesterday.
27: That
2: one's going to stick with me.
27: He's never had one of them before.
23: I've never had
25: that is
23: one.
25: Wild.
27: Never had one.
23: Yeah.
25: Huh?
23: I know. That's like being American and not having a hot dog.
2: Yeah, I mean, but the food scene here is fantastic. I'm staying near Chinatown, so I'll probably have some Chinese food tonight, but I've been here before. The coffee is what gets me. You can't get coffee like this anywhere else in the world.
27: In America, disgusting coffee.
2: Yeah, yeah.
27: Just a quick one for me now. I messaged some NFL people yesterday, and I've got a little message back, but I want to go down and watch the 49ers train tomorrow because I'm a coach at Richmond, so I'm going to get the coaches down there. Have you got any connections?
23: Okay, she's down.
25: Oh, hold on. Are you asking for a favor?
23: You're actually asking us to get you access.
2: I don't. There are a few. If it were the Chargers, I could help you.
27: Yeah, no.
2: 49ers, coaching staff, I can't.
27: I'm actually sorted, but I just wanted to say it
23: just
27: out
23: there. Stand on the outside of the fence and look through like everyone else has to.
25: Big swing for Fev in this interview. First comes, it's Phil from TV. Then you're like, Phil, get us in. A few minutes later.
27: Well, I thought we could go down there and do a piece, you know?
23: Well, Phil, thank you for coming in. This is huge, and you're leading the coverage for ESPN.
2: Yeah. You can catch the historic 9 a.m. Friday morning on ESPN.
25: Beautiful. We'll be catch the historic NFL Melbourne game between the Los Angeles Rams and the San Francisco 49ers live on ESPN and Disney+. 10:35 a.m. AEST
22: Friday?
23: Phil Australia Murphy. Australia needs to stand a time.
22: Legend
23: yes.
22: of the
27: his
22: Sports
27: first time.
22: Centre
27: That's all right.
22: on ESPN.
27: Mr. ESPN over here is looking at this guy going, what
22: rookie.
27: Is this?
22: What now, rookie.
27: I was going for the Rams beforehand because they're Super Bowl favourites. Donald's back. Now, since the 49ers have been here, because I'm a Packer man, mm-hmm. I'm a cheesehead, and I'm going 49ers now. They've won me over.
2: Yeah, and I think generally neutrals like to tilt toward the underdog, but the 49ers have definitely tried to make Melbourne their own and make some new friends here. So.
23: Go 49ers! Is that what you call them? What do you call 49ers. Them? The
2: Niners? Their cheers, bang, bang, Niner gang.
23: Bang, bang, Niner gang.
2: Yeah, cool. We'll work on that.
27: Why did you say it in Chinese?
22: Phil Murphy, thank you.
1: 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Fifi, Fev and Nick's happy hour. You are welcome. Fifi, Fev and Nick. Mackay's hit.
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1: The Mackay region is home to more than 30 stunning beaches, but our foreshore areas are at risk from vegetation vandalism. 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
0: 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This is Carrie and Tommy.
3: So do you remember when our producer, who's off on maternity leave, Annabelle, when she was younger, her sister liked to chat a lot, and she found her sister's chatting incessant. Is that the phrase?
4: Insufferable.
3: Insufferable. And so she told her younger sister that we were born with a set number of words.
4: It's the funniest.
3: And if you use them all up when you were a kid, then you had none left for when you're an adult.
4: And you don't get to speak.
3: Her sister then went on a speaking strike for a week.
4: Yep. Her parents were thinking of taking her to a psychologist. They were really worried before Annabelle finally spoke up and said, I've told her.
3: She used her words to say, I used my words to shut her up. Yes. It's an amazing parenting hack. I wonder if Annabelle will try that on her own children now that she is a mother. But I saw this hack that I thought is genius. So one of the hardest things when you go to a big shopping centre with kids is they always want to climb out of the trolley and you just want to keep them in it, right?
4: Yeah.
3: You don't want them running around the department store. You lose them. Were you ever lost as a kid?
4: No, I was on a leash, Carrie.
3: Oh, that's right.
4: Yeah. Yeah.
3: They can still keep you on a leash, Harry.
4: I'm not against it, to be honest. Fine. One less decision.
3: That is true.
4: Just tell me where to go. Mm. I'll turn up. Mm. I'll be fine while I'm there until I'm dragged out of the room and then on to the next place.
3: And this mum tells her children as they're sitting in the front of the trolley, as they're going around a shopping centre, when she sees mannequins, she tells them that if they get out of the shopping trolley, they'll become the mannequin.
5: Frozen little boys. Look. Frozen little boys.
6: Yeah.
5: That's why you have to sit in the trolley, isn't it? Otherwise, what will happen?
6: Froze.
5: Froze. Exactly.
3: So the kid thinks he's going to become froze if he gets out of the trolley.
4: Yeah.
3: Genius.
4: Very, yes. Do you reckon the kid knows?
3: No, you should see his little face.
4: Terrified.
3: He's terrified of the faceless men, faceless little boys.
4: Because I would have believed that. Just, I feel for, because that'll be years.
3: Of course it will.
4: That'll be
3: a lifetime be of school, fear of mannequin.
4: And he'll be like, do you guys, Sebastian.
3: do you try and get out of the trolley?
4: Sebastian, do you know anyone that got turned frozen when they got out of the trolley?
7: Yeah.
4: And Sebastian will go, what? You go, you know, because when you get out of the trolley, you go frozen, right? Sebastian? Theodore. Theodore.
3: Producer Gizzy was saying that when he was a kid, he was told if you eat more than 3 eggs a week, you'll die. So he didn't eat anymore.
4: His mum was a tight ass.
3: His mum didn't want to buy any more eggs.
4: Yeah.
7: I found out live on radio that wasn't real.
3: Did you?
7: Yeah.
3: What do you mean?
4: It was a big week. It was the same week Kieran found out you should change your underwear more than once a week.
3: 131060. I want to know lies you've told your kids to keep them in line. Mm. Give us a call. 131060. Yeah, we are being flooded with calls from lies that you've told your kids to stop them from doing something after a mum has told her son if she climbs out of the shopping trolley at the shop, she becomes one of the mannequins.
4: Frozen.
3: The son will freeze, so now he stays in his little spot. Karen, what lie did you tell your kids?
8: McDonald's was only open on Fridays.
3: That's right, though, isn't it?
4: How did your kid end up finding out?
8: He was about 10 years old when he realised I had lied to him.
4: Yeah.
8: So McDonald's in Endeavour Hills was open on Fridays, and then another day we had to go to McDonald's, and I told him that the other McDonald's was only open on Saturdays.
4: And trust
3: issues. It becomes a bit of a web of lies, doesn't it, when you start going, no, that one's different because that's a Saturday, and then it all comes undone.
4: Thank you, Karen. We've got Belinda. G'day, Belinda.
9: Hello, how are you going?
4: Good. Tell us about your lies you told your kids.
9: So I told my kids that if they didn't close the fridge door when it starts beeping, it will reverse out and crush them.
3: Yeah. That's so violent, Belinda.
9: It is a little bit. My 16-year-old only just found out I was lying.
3: How quick do they get to the door to close it?
9: Yeah, oh, so fast. They all run. They're like, quick, quick, quick, quick. Yeah, it's hilarious.
4: It's so funny because I feel like that would make me keep it open.
3: Just to see.
4: Yeah, because I want to see the fridge come to life.
3: That's why you were the kid on the leash.
4: Yeah.
3: Exactly that reason.
4: Did you ever put your kids on a leash, Belinda?
9: Actually, yes, I did. I kept one of my sons on a leash.
4: Is he the most fun?
9: Yes, he is, actually. He's a handful.
4: Good on you, Belinda. Thank you.
3: What about Jules? Hey, Julie.
6: Hello. I used to tell my kids that the marks on the road were squash kids from when they didn't hold their parents' hands when crossing the road.
3: That is a lot, Julie.
4: Because there's a lot of marks on the road, Julie.
6: Also, that's right. So they sort of knew I was joking in the end, but they still always would hold my hand.
4: And how tight did they grip your hand the first time?
6: They were pretty good at holding my hand.
10: Was it hard to explain to them that that's where you have to cross the road at a zebra crossing?
6: Oh, no, it was just like if there's always marks on the road, like extra tar where they've, I used to say that they were the squash kids, like the round bins.
4: Good on you, Jules. Thank you. G'day, Jess.
11: Hello,
4: are you there?
11: Yes, I am. So I told my 4-year-old that if she kept wee in her pants, her legs would fall off.
4: Oh, my gosh.
3: Oh, my gosh.
11: She didn't believe me, so I Googled children with no legs.
3: Oh, my gosh, yes.
11: Mortified her by the but a couple of years later we're walking down the street and she saw a guy in a wheelchair and she's like, Mummy, did he wee his pants? And I was in fits of laughter. I couldn't believe it.
4: Jess, I feel like as someone who peed the bed
3: until when?
4: Oh,
10: last year.
4: What was it? No, what month are we in?
12: This is Carrie and Tommy.
13: Listen to Carrie and Tommy live on the Listener app.
4: Okay, so to set the scene of what happened last night in my house, there's been a mystery afoot.
3: Okay.
4: Rocky, one of my dogs, has spewed twice in Johnny's bed over the last couple of weeks, right? And Johnny only told...
3: Has he just slept in the same sheets? Probably.
4: No.
3: He's changed them?
4: Yeah. He gets up and changes them. But he's woken up in the morning and there's just... And what happens when one of the dogs spews? Often the other dog eats the spews.
3: Oh.
4: So that's not... Sorry, everyone. Sorry, I thought we were all adults here. anyway, so
3: Is
4: Johnny...
3: Is that common dog behaviour to eat each other's spew?
4: Yeah, I would assume so. Anyway, so there's just a little bit...
3: They're the ones that kiss you on the mouth, those dogs?
4: I don't really let my dog's tongue kiss me, no, Carrie. No, Johnny doesn't mind.
3: This could explain a few things.
4: I don't know what they do in bed, to be honest. Anyway,
10: spew.
4: So then last night we're watching a show, and that's just a bit of background information. And Johnny, who's... complaining a little bit about an upset tummy, separate incident. Okay. Johnny laughs at something I say. As he laughs hard, he farts. And as he farts, he goes, oh, no. And he gets up and he runs to the bathroom going like this, shah, shah, shah.
3: Oh, my God. Gross.
4: And then my dog.
10: I love that he's done a commentary.
4: Because he's run into the bathroom, my dogs are excited. So they
3: followed their master.
4: They run after him, right? But then they come out like 5 seconds later and Rocky, I'm like, oh, no, Rocky's doing his spew thing because he's gone like this. And I'm like, Rocky boy, because he's on the carpet. I'm like, Rocky boy, come outside, thinking he's going to spew outside.
3: Mm.
4: So then he gets outside and I open the door and he takes one step outside and he goes, and he takes a big breath of the fresh air and he goes, no, I'm good now. And then walks back in and sits on the couch.
3: I've worked out what's happening.
4: And then sits on the couch with me.
10: Oh,
4: and I'm so happy. And Johnny comes out. And I say, bro, do you think your farts are making the dog
3: sick?
4: You?
3: It's making them gag.
4: He goes, what do you mean? He just ran into the bathroom after you. And he came out and he was going to spew, but I got him some fresh air from out there. How long have you had crook guts? And have you been farting? He goes, I've been farting heaps.
3: Oh,
4: I said,
3: gross.
4: I think your farts in the night.
3: Making the dog
4: making
3: sick.
4: The dog spew.
3: Normally it's the other way around. Yeah. A dog fart can, oh, my God.
4: Yeah.
3: Intense.
4: Yeah, I know. It was worse. I think the diet's better now. My dog growing up.
3: Oh.
4: Oh,
10: I thought you were talking about Johnny's.
4: Johnny,
3: it's better now.
10: Yeah.
4: Johnny needs to work on his time.
10: Oh, imagine, you know how he had to do the stool sample and send it off to the doctors?
4: Oh.
10: Imagine the poor doctors. Oh. That test must have come back, just broke the machine.
4: Yeah.
10: Sorry,
4: that's okay. Well, I was going to ask you, Carrie, which way did you want to go with the phone up? 13, 10, 60.
3: Are we still on
4: here? Yeah, we're still on here. Which way did you want to go?
3: Oh, what are my options?
4: Because you could be,
3: I don't really
4: want
3: to hear about any more sharting.
4: Okay, great.
3: That's a lot for me. I can't. It makes me feel a bit nauseous.
4: Okay.
3: What are the other options?
4: Where did your dog spew?
3: Mm.
4: Yeah. Or what mystery? What family mystery did you finally solve?
3: What family mystery did the dog finally solve?
4: That's great. 13, 10, 60, any of those. Give us a call.
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12: Ahoy to me looping. Amy.
13: Okay, I'll get back around to you. Why? Because okay. I'm always looping.
12: Ahoy to me double hand, Jack.
14: Okay.
13: Is this tennis shots?
12: Oh, you're in the wrong. I'm an off string.
14: Are we some kind of lasso?
12: Lasso or lasso? Lasso. No.
13: Off string, looping, double hand.
12: I feel like you were into this back in the day, Ham.
13: Is it some kind of motorbike trick? like on a Harley?
12: Yo-yoing.
13: Oh, yo-yoing. Oh.
12: The different styles of yo-yoing.
13: No,
12: looping
13: at a moment.
12: Is not catching it again. It just comes back around and flips back out. Double hand involves two yo-yos, one in each hand, and off string. Probably the rarest style of yo-yoing. The string is not attached to the yo-yo.
14: How does it work?
13: That is rare. And there's no string or yo-yo. Often referred to as mime yo-yoing.
12: Well, I think it involves disconnecting the yo-yo from the string as so it enters into free-fall spinning and then catching it with the string.
14: Wow.
13: Far out.
14: True.
12: So
14: amazing.
12: You flick it up.
13: Yeah, but maybe you had to hold the string tight and it kind of lands back on the string.
12: And then it spins back up. Yeah.
13: Wow.
12: Ahoy also to Oscar, who is in Switzerland, and he has used the very easy-to-use system, hamishandy.com, to tell us what he's been up to.
15: Ahoy, Hamish, Andy, and Jack. Yeah, sorry, that one almost got away from me. I'm currently travelling through Switzerland with my fiancé. I know, must be nice. And I thought you'd like to know a fun little fact I found out. Toblerone has decided to move most of its manufacturing to Slovakia, so they can no longer call their chocolate Swiss-made. Looks like the Swiss couldn't even handle the sharp corners of a Toblerone. Have a good day, boys.
13: And good luck to the Slovaks. May they be up to the challenge.
12: Yeah, happy to take on the risk.
13: So did they have to put the thing now in Toblerones that like Apple products have, where it's like, you know, designed in California, made in China?
12: I think that's exactly what they're doing.
13: Yeah. Yeah. Conceived in Switzerland.
12: Yeah. Inspired by Switzerland.
13: Yeah.
12: Everyone inspired by. Yep.
13: Okay. Jack,
12: thank you, Oscar.
13: You'd be happy. The pressure continues to mount on your nemesis.
14: They can make as many Toblerones as they want. I just wouldn't choose it as a chocolate that I would eat.
12: Okay.
13: Gents, this morning at short notice, I said, hey, because I heard something this morning and I was like, God, I've got to tell the guys about this. And I thought, would it be fun to. It's a fact, right? It's just a good fact. It's one of those, it's not like quite one of those, but it's sort of in the region of like, you know, I was today years old when I found out, blah, blah, blah. Yeah. But it's this thing, I was like, oh, yeah, fair enough. That's an interesting fact. I don't think I knew that. And I was like, would everyone be interested in bringing one fact to the show today? And we have a fact shootout. Like a duel, like a Wild West duel.
12: There are very specific rules you sent through to Hamish and so to Jack and I, Ham. You said
13: no Googling.
12: Bring a fact,
14: can't Google your fact.
13: You can't seek a fact out. It kind of has to come to you.
12: Yeah.
13: You can't say, hey, has anyone got any good facts? Because it just has to be
12: in
13: there. Because I think that just makes it too easy.
12: Your go-to. Did one come to mind straight away for you, Jack?
14: I've got one that I hope I'm not misremembering, but I remember the gist of it is good and you'll go, oh, that's a good fact.
12: Is it a fact?
14: Well, I mean, there's some things around, like, the minor details I might be remembering wrong.
12: Can we end this to the game then, Haim, that straight after our fact, Radio Mike out there Googles it just to fact check
14: that's
12: and then gives it. It's a fair play because obviously.
13: No, I'm worried mine. I'm pretty sure mine's true. I'm
12: just
13: pretty sure mine's
12: otherwise,
13: true.
12: The whole point of being wowed by a fact is in fact the fact it is a fact.
13: Yes, you're right.
14: Well, I think the thumbs up from Mike should be true enough.
12: Okay.
13: Well, we'll get him to come in. We'll get him to come in and kind of give us the report. What we can do, what about this? We each do the fact. Well, okay, we're adding a few too many layers on here too, but I also wanted to do a thing because in the Wild West when there was a duel, a shootout, it was a one-on-one situation. It was quite clear who the winner was. Now, in a three-way, we've each got one bullet, but there's always going to be three shots fired. But only, you know, two people might shoot the same guy. So there could be one man left standing.
14: Okay. Yes. And are we shooting a fact we don't like?
13: Yeah. Well, basically the last man standing is the winner.
12: Shooting the winner or are we shooting the fact we don't like?
13: Obviously shooting a fact we don't like, but okay. If you don't get shot, you will be the winner.
12: Okay, so we could have two winners.
13: Yeah, that is true. Let's just assume that the two worst facts are getting shot. And that the winner remains standing in this triangular shootout. So, because the sound effect I built is three gunshots, two bodies hitting the floor. So and then I think at the end of it, we hear the facts.
12: Yep.
13: And then we say who we think the best fact is.
12: All right, let's get into this.
14: Okay.
12: Who wants to go first?
13: I'll go first since I've started this thing. Be honest with me. Did you guys know that a T-shirt is called a T-shirt because of the shape of it?
14: Yes, like, yeah, like yes, 100%, yes.
13: Did you really know that?
14: Yeah.
13: I feel like you just say that. I think you heard Jack be so confident, then Andy, you were like, I can absolutely jump on board this because I know that means Haim's getting shot.
14: No. It's not, I don't even ever remember being told it as a fact as much as it's just like something you know.
13: There's such a thing as a gracious winner, okay? You don't have to do this dance. I didn't know. We don't have to rub it in. I thought that was fascinating. I'd never thought about that.
14: I can't believe this whole thing
13: came derived from that fact. I think there'll be a lot of people out there who are now playing your game, Andy, of pretending they knew that, but secretly they're wowed. Secretly they're wowed.
12: I
13: can't wait to pretend they knew this.
12: Mine's insect based.
13: Knew it. I never even considered a time in my life where I didn't know it.
12: The sound a mosquito makes is its wings flapping.
13: No, I assumed that.
14: And yeah, I would say it's so, I would assume that.
13: I would have assumed
12: and
13: that.
12: They flap 800 times a second.
13: Well, I didn't know the stat, but I would assume that that's the noise because they only make the noise when they're moving. They didn't think it was them screaming.
12: Playing a little oboe.
13: They didn't know they could fly.
14: Yeah, we definitely assumed part one of the fact, and part two of the fact feels Googled.
12: No. I didn't Google it, but...
13: You remembered 800. No way you remembered 800.
14: That's amazing fact.
12: Where'd you hear it?
13: You Googled the shit out of that.
14: I heard it from Haiti, West Coast.
12: Who is a writer on the animation.
13: You heard it where?
12: Katie Westcott is a writer on the animation.
13: Yeah.
12: She's the one that told
13: me. She told you 800 times in conversation.
12: It's in conversation.
13: Oh.
12: Jack.
14: I don't know. When do we shoot?
13: When do we shoot? Can I buy extra bullets?
14: Okay.
12: God, I really thought mine was going to be good.
14: Well, I think mine is good.
12: Oh, you're no chance.
13: Would you like to get a fresh audience in here? Because we are heavily incentivized to hate or at least be disinterested in this fact.
14: Okay. Woolworths in Australia got its name because Woolworths already existed as a chain store in the US and the UK. And a guy from England came over to start.
13: Oh my God, when does this fact end?
12: Oh my gosh.
14: He came to Australia.
13: At least mine was quick and it was a fun visual.
12: I'll try and watch the movie. So this.
13: I'll just copy off Andy's answers.
14: The guy came from England. He wanted to build a supermarket in Australia. And he said, I'm just going to call it Woolworths. But he had nothing to do with the existing Woolworths. He just named it that because it was named that in England. And he thought, oh, who's going to know?
12: What? This... It's true, Mike's saying, but also, who cares?
14: Isn't that interesting?
13: No, he just stole the name.
12: He stole the name.
14: Yeah, but now it's the Woolworths we know so well.
13: But he stole it.
14: And he stole the name. From a Woolworths. So even
12: I
14: didn't
12: say that, by the way. Woolworths' name was stolen for the guy. Like, that's happening.
13: But it was stolen from this shop that already existed and did a similar thing.
14: Called Woolworths. So now, if you went...
13: You can't steal a name from a shop that has a different name than you stole. So, yes, we know he stole Woolworths from a shop called Woolworths. Can't go, I stole Woolworths from a shop called McRobertson's.
14: If you went to the UK or the US and you saw a Woolworths, you would... Right, probably wrongly, but think. You would think.
13: The music's run out. That's how long Jack's fact was.
14: Oh, that must be where it originated, and that's where we got our Woolworths.
12: Okay, so we're shitting one person.
14: Oh, no. I had to go live.
13: I recommend we all get shot here.
12: Yeah. Well.
13: Yeah, two fell at the same time. I mean, if you had to pick a good fact. I think, Ando, I think it's okay for you to say that you didn't know about mine and you just wish you did. You just wish you did.
12: It just can't be Jack's. And it can't be yours. Oh, it has to be mine.
14: I think it's mine. My fact delivered better than what I did. Because I was trying to pull it from memory.
12: Mike, do you have a winner?
14: Andy!
12: Yeah, smart Mike. Thank you.
13: Oh, Jack, get another bullet for Mike.
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2: Guys, we spoke about this a few weeks ago, and I just wanted to revisit it, if you wouldn't mind, Jess.
3: I do like revisiting. If we've left the box open,
2: yep,
3: let's dive back in. What is it? Because you've just given the Shark, you got to bring everyone behind the curtain.
2: No.
3: Just before you went on air, you said to Shark Guy, all good? What's he got to do with anything?
2: No, I just said, all set, all right, cool, because we're having a conversation. I just,
3: you never
2: it was
3: check
2: more
3: with
2: of a, it was more of a reset than anything.
3: No, you never check with him.
2: Okay, let me just play this bit.
3: Okay.
2: And we'll get into it. Cardboard bed bases. They are transformative. One's in the spare room, one's in our main master bedroom. And can I be honest? I'm a little bit worried about your husband's back. You actually should be on there.
3: You want him to sleep on cardboard? You reckon that's better than our hardwood timber floor?
2: Because every time he has to get off the floor, he's like twisting his back incorrectly. I'd say you give it a go. You poo-pooed it pretty hard, and actually you still are poo-pooing it. But I think you give it a go.
3: Oh, I'm watching the woman drag it out of the box.
2: How good is that? That, by the way, there was actually a woman in here demonstrating it. We were on the internet watching the ad. Look, we're on the World Wide Web watching it. Can I be honest? Since that conversation, I have been getting into my own bed, and also sometimes the spare bed.
3: Don't think about me in bed.
2: Oh well, I'm also nude. Think about me only when I'm nude.
3: I know these pants are great today. You've commented on them three times.
2: Unbelievable. Mama wearing silk. She's got the cash. Which
3: it really accentuated.
2: Speaking of got the cash, it did really concern me because I've been sleeping on the spare bed and my own in the master, just to make sure that the cardboard bed bases are okay. Because you said you would prefer to be on the floor than actually on a cardboard supportive cardboard
3: egg
2: base.
3: Egg cartons. Why do you want me to sleep on egg cartons?
2: They're not egg cartons, mate.
3: I've seen the ad.
2: It is a strong, awesome bed base. Look, let's just have another look at it.
3: I've got a bed base on order, Rowan. That's just normal standard. To make a quality bed frame, it takes time. I literally said at the top of this, I don't mind revisiting if we left the box open. This case was closed.
2: From Yonah. Mate, I'm just saying, like, these are so good. They're cheap, they're strong, and they raise you off the floor. I'm worried about... To be honest, you spending $3,000 on a painting and you still want to sleep on the floor. Like, your priorities are off.
3: Listen, why are we revisiting this? There is nothing new to add to this conversation. Why have you got it up again?
4: Have been in touch.
3: The brand. Have they heard me?
2: Producer Bad, bring in.
4: Bring it in.
2: Bring it in.
4: Bring it in. I got to get the dogs.
2: We've got you.
3: First caller gets an egg carton.
2: No, they don't.
3: Mate.
2: No, they don't. No, they don't. No, they don't. We have got you. Look at this. Producer Babs bringing it. Careful of your knee, babe. We know it's hard.
3: I don't.
2: We brought you your own cardboard bed base as a housewarming. We thought, you know what? Jess needs a little bit of an interim. And a fantastic... Because, look, when you're done with it, you can recycle it. It's sustainable.
3: Put it in the bin. Is that what you mean?
2: In the recycling bin.
3: In the recycling bin.
2: Or, you know what you could do? The best part... the best part you could do is... Angus is so obsessed with his bloody shed. You can pack it down, put it away for when someone else needs it. You'll have a bed base for them. Jess, I reckon, as the queen of leaning in, I reckon you give it a go.
3: I don't want that in my house.
2: Oh, mate, you won't ever want to turn back. I reckon you want to sell your bed base you've got coming, and you'll want to get some more art with that money.
3: I don't.
2: It is
3: want
2: just
3: nah, egg it's, cartons.
2: This is fantastic.
3: In my master bed, I'm getting a rug hand woven from a village in Morocco.
2: Yeah.
3: I got my art. I've got my nice sconces. This is
2: Look
3: not.
2: At
3: I
2: that.
3: Hate the
2: Look
3: accordion pool.
2: Well, it doesn't make a noise. It doesn't make it.
3: It looks like it does.
2: Tool free, so, you know, you don't have to set it up with any tools. I would say just give it a go. Like, let's just see what it looks like in your room. And by the way, we made sure to get you the nice green one to match all your house.
3: Is it green cardboard?
2: Oh, hell yeah. I mean, that one's black, but you don't get your black.
3: Yeah, okay.
2: I reckon just give it a go. We'll just, you know, if you need, Rowie can help you set it up.
3: Then I've got to bloody put it back in the bottom.
2: Nah,
3: we just give it away.
2: Nah,
3: that's a great prize.
2: Nah, see, I reckon
3: contribution of the week.
2: Bruno.
4: Yeah, after Bruno, we'll have one for every caller.
2: So we're already doing it.
3: Are you
2: serious? There you go.
4: Absolutely.
2: Oh, nice. God love the people at Yonah.
3: Aaron has texted and said, at least it won't squeak.
2: Yeah, we know what you're getting down on it.
3: Yeah, with the 2.5-year-old jumping on it.
2: Yeah, and you know what? When she weaves through the bed again, it won't ruin the base.
3: Hang on a minute, Rowan. No, you bring up a great point here.
2: Yeah.
3: Liquid on cardboard, it'll crumple.
4: Well, it's got to go through the mattress and the protector and everything else.
2: And obviously, you have one of those $35,000 mattresses that has all the different levels and layers through it, don't you think? Isn't that what you got?
3: Then it'll be compromised.
2: No, it's perfect. Oh, I can't wait to see it in your beautiful way.
3: I cannot believe you got this for me.
2: It's just because we love you and we want you to look after your back because obviously it's really supportive.
3: My mother raised me to say thank you when I'm given a gift.
2: Well,
3: this just feels.
2: Jessica, you need to say thank you like you mean it, or I'm writing her a letter.
3: Thanks.
2: No.
3: Yonna.
2: No.
3: Thanks, Rowan. Thanks, Babs. Thanks, Jagger. Anyway, I'll give it away next week. Stay tuned.
2: No, we've got other ones to give away. You've got to keep that in the house.
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2: I want to work out, maybe, is it a generational divide? Is it just a psychology thing? Is it a personality trait? Mm. What is it for at least us? If the amount or the product gets a little too big,
3: yeah,
2: a little too bougie,
3: yep,
2: a little bit too important.
3: Yeah, yep.
2: We both have this desire to move to either a laptop or a desktop.
3: Yeah.
2: However, that was rugs for me.
3: Yeah.
2: Flights for you.
3: I can fly a quick, like if it's a, I don't know, $300 return flight, I can probably just book on my phone. But if it's anything over that, I'm no good. I had a mate of mine, he's 7 weeks in Europe, jealous. He went to a travel agent, and I was like,
2: "Oh, old school."
3: I was like, "What the hell,
2: granddad? That's laptop 2.0.
3: Yeah.
2: That's person to person."
3: Like, wow.
2: Sarah, little drive-by on the text line. I think that needing to move to the laptop to order anything sounds like an old person thing. I'm 35.
3: Okay, Sarah. Well,
2: I wouldn't say I'm particularly tech savvy. Maybe that's the issue. I don't trust myself.
3: Okay.
2: Someone has said, I did the Amazon Alexa purchase. Like said, hey,
3: yeah,
2: Alexa, order these things, spent $500.
3: Yeah.
2: That's even a level of disconnect I don't care for. I need to see.
3: I don't know. I have a lot of trust. It's gross to say. I have a lot of trust in Amazon because if you get it wrong and you like completely butcher the product, you send it back and go, I didn't want it, and they give you a full refund.
2: Okay, just sidebar, personal question here. I haven't received something. It's been weeks. Do I tell Jeff? What do I do?
3: Yeah, we send him a DM, I guess. But if
2: cream has ever appeared.
3: That's the thing. If you call him, bro, it's just got lost. There's so many packages.
2: I don't pick up the phone.
3: Well, just send him a little chat, and they'll refund you like that, and then it still may turn up.
2: Okay,
3: it's amazing.
2: I'll do that for my laptop, obviously.
3: Yeah.
2: Let's go to Casey, shall we?
3: We can go to Casey. Hey, Casey.
4: Hey guys, how are you?
2: Good, Casey. Can I just ask, how old are you?
4: I'm 36.
2: Oh, okay, well, so it's same age, basically. Are you doing everything on your phone?
4: Pretty much. I haven't got time. I've got three kids, so phone's in hand all the time. It's just easier.
3: Yeah.
2: What's the biggest thing you've purchased on your phone?
4: So yesterday, actually, I purchased, it was like $8,500 for a cruise for the family and the drink packages for next year.
2: Eight and a half? And what was it, like one click? That's too dangerous on the phone. Now one click, there you go. It's all entered
4: pretty
2: in for
4: much,
2: you.
4: Yeah, it was quite scary because it didn't come off the app until about 30 minutes later. So I got the receipt and everything, but then no clearance off the app to say it was paid.
3: Oh,
4: so
3: I hate that.
4: It took
3: I
4: a little bit
3: that.
4: Of panic.
2: Terrifying. Eight and a half. Just boom, there you go.
3: It is crazy to see that on the bank notification. It says $8,500.
4: Yeah.
3: Oh, thanks, guys. No worries. See you later.
2: I'm going to need a confirmation.
4: But not only that, the savings. You see the savings just depreciate and just plop. There you go. It's gone.
2: Yeah.
3: Because you're just living on your phone.
2: I feel like moving to the laptop gives you a beat to consider the purchase
3: as
2: well.
3: You're checking your bank account on the phone still.
2: True.
3: Hey, Millie.
5: Hello.
2: Millie, I couldn't buy two rugs on my phone. What are you buying?
5: Horses.
3: Like sports betting?
5: No, like purchasing a horse, seeing the ad and going, yep, I'll buy that, and transferring the money.
3: I don't imagine that's cheap.
5: You're looking at $10,000.
2: $10,000 for a horse? And when you say ad, like a sponsored ad on Instagram, how I would see a pair of pants, are you getting horse ads?
5: Yeah, the algorithm knows me really well. It's either wine or horses.
3: It's got good algorithm.
2: Wine
3: or horses. Just don't combine them.
2: No, don't. 10 grand.
5: I think the wine is definitely why some of the horses have been purchased, though.
2: How many horses have you bought?
5: Like, how many do I have now?
3: Off your phone, I guess,
2: okay.
5: Off my phone? Oh, gosh. I'd say at least six.
3: So 60 grand in horses.
5: Close, yeah.
3: Okay, someone is taking your phone off you for sure.
2: Yeah, she needs an extra layer of security. Move to the laptop.
3: You can buy a bigger horse, buy a float.

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16: Hey, it's Laura Petchgrew. A crackdown on illegal dumping in hotspots across Queensland has locked in a dedicated officer for Mackay. They'll call the region home for 3 years while implementing prevention measures like nighttime patrols across the region. Mackay MP Nigel Dalton says the community is fed up.
17: Illegal dumping damages the environment, costs our community, and we're putting offenders on notice.
16: A man who caused $500 damage to a Mackay police station while drunkenly looking for a lift will have to pay for the mess. The 26-year-old pleaded guilty to stealing and willful damage after ripping up a plant and walking off with a fire hydrant. He's been ordered to pay $547 after coming clean the next day. A conviction wasn't recorded. And in sport, Ruben Cotter is free to play this weekend after successfully downgrading his charge at the judiciary. The Cowboys co-captain was previously handed a one-match ban over an alleged high tackle.
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19: Hey there, I'm Lauren Howard. A second child has sadly died overnight after a horror car rollover. It happened west of Melbourne yesterday, with police now investigating the moments leading up to the crash. The Reserve Bank knows Aussies are furious about inflation. RBA Deputy Governor Andrew Houser has appeared on the ABC, saying it's a major problem facing our economy.
20: Everywhere I go, I hear cost, cost, cost, inflation, inflation, inflation. And that's our responsibility. We have to put that right.
19: The next cash rate decision will be handed down in less than 3 weeks. Some good news out of the Nepal-Tibet flash flood disaster. Another Australian has been found safe. 35 are still missing. They're among the thousands of people who remain unaccounted for. And the maths and reading results of high school students have dropped to their lowest point on record. The latest scores from a major international test also show a slight improvement in science.
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19: North Queensland's huge gamble at the NRL judiciary has paid off. Ruben Cotter is free to play in the side's do-or-die clash against the Sharks on Saturday. The panel originally found the Cowboys star guilty, but he was then successful in having the high tackle charge downgraded, so he'll just have to pay a fine. And the Tigers are making moves after a disappointing season, with senior assistant coach John Morris parting ways with the club.
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23: Today in Mackay, clearing showers with a top of 26. Tonight, down to 15. And tomorrow, late showers with a high of 25. And your music sorted with a curated playlist for every mood. 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
32: Rowan. Hey, ladies, pull over. You might want to pull over because I'm talking like this now.
33: It's gonna be good, it's gonna be fine, it's gonna be alright. A little bit out of line.
29: This is Jess and Rowan.
34: This is gonna be good.
35: Welcome to Wednesday. Good morning, Jess.
36: Good morning, Rowan. How do you do?
35: Oh, you look fantastic. I cannot believe I'm sitting here in front of glowing, energized, fantastic. You know what? You look so rested, and we're so happy that we could have helped you with your new bed base.
36: Didn't set it off.
35: No, of course you didn't. I would have bet every dollar that I've ever owned that you did not get set up.
36: Can I tell you why?
35: This is going to be a lie.
36: Back on you.
35: Oh, here we go. What?
36: Half
0: for job very kindly did offer to help me to my car yesterday, EP Shy Guy. But I was like, it's not a two-man job. I got it. It's awkward, but I got it.
35: Yeah, my hands.
0: But then to put it in the car, I had to get my car out of the way, make some space. Rowan did do that bit.
35: Yeah.
0: Could have offered to come to my house. You know I've got stairs now. I didn't trust myself to get that box up the stairs and not scratch the walls.
35: I forgot about the bed.
0: I've already scratched the wall trying to hang a painting. So now I'm scared in my own house. It's been less than 3 weeks. No, I am. Less than 3 weeks and I've already scratched the wall. My dog scratched the paint on the door.
35: Blame the kid.
0: I'm not... Lucia has actually created the least amount of mess.
35: Blame the kid.
0: I didn't want to bring the box up, and by the time my husband got home, and it's the witching hour, the box stayed on level one.
35: Now, look.
0: So that's on you for not following.
35: Level one.
0: The ground floor.
1: Of the skyscraper of Jess's house.
35: Just send it out the elevator. What did we say?
0: My husband and I keep getting confused now because we have an attic, and that's what we used to call upstairs.
35: That's where they keep the
0: Now upstairs is upstairs, so now I don't know if he's talking about our bedroom or the attic. So if you had been a better pal.
35: I can't just invite myself over to a brand new house that I haven't been in yet. I must be invited. That's how it works. I would never just.
0: If you're giving me something that requires assembly, you could have said, "Do you need help setting this up?" I understand. I just pull it out of the box.
35: I think I did. I think I did on air. I said, "Hey, if you want me to come and do it, I'll do it." Angus and I can do it.
0: Your I think husband. I was in such a rage yesterday when you presented me the bed frame made of egg cartons. I didn't hear that very kind offer.
35: Wow.
0: So no, it was it. It's still in the box.
35: Just everyone knows they're not egg cartons. They're just they're in a hexagon shape as to be super strong. That is the strongest of the shapes. Triangles.
0: It's hideous. And it's funny, when Angus did come home, he went, "What's that?" I said, "That's the bed frame made of egg cartons that Rowan allegedly..."
35: Gotta stop saying egg cartons.
0: "...allegedly ran past you." I said, "Why are you entertaining him?" He goes, "I didn't."
35: He did.
0: I went, "Well, that's not how Rowan has spun it on air."
35: Well, he absolutely did.
0: "No, Rowan asked me, should I get black or green? I said green, but then added, don't waste your money."
35: He didn't say don't waste your money. Now
0: Rowan's
35: he's lying.
0: Response was,
35: since when does he lie?
0: "It ain't my money." This is what he told me. It went down between you and he.
35: I see what's going on. He never lies, so that when he does lie, it seems like it's truth.
0: I believe anything that comes out of that boy's mouth.
35: No, everyone does.
0: He's
35: that's
0: a saint.
35: We're going to have words.
0: So it's still in the box.
35: Yeah, well, that, like I said, it also doubles up, so you could just put the mattress on the box.
0: Make sure you're following
35: me. We'll figure it out.
0: Jess Farcioni on Instagram, because I might do a giveaway today.
35: You better not.
0: It's still in the box.
35: You better not.
0: As new.
35: I'm going to protest if you do that.
0: Condition excellent. Never been used.
35: Oh, my God. But listen, if you made the whole team do that waiter race at the start of the year, you can make the bed. All right? You can make the bed. Is
0: you
35: that
0: loved
35: fair,
0: it. You loved it in the
1: I've
0: end.
1: I blocked
0: you
1: that out of my memory.
35: You will love the bed base in the end.
0: Oh, damn it. That backfired on me.
35: Anyway, guys, big show today. Can you just feel the energy? It's on.
0: But do you think I look nice today to put a bit of extra effort in?
35: Good.
0: Thank you.
35: That's okay. We all have to sometimes. I got new shoes on today.
0: Ah, can't save the shoes.
35: That's true. Get a camera
0: underneath
35: there.
0: Upskirt you.
35: Hello. Guys, Alpha Bucks, come on. Come on, we want a winner.
0: We do.
35: You want $10,000?
0: An adjective is a describing word. For the love of God, it's not that hard.
35: The big show today. We also have another, I was going to say we have another prison chat, but that's tomorrow.
0: Whoopsies. I'm sorry, Rowan, to cut you off. I think Shy Guy's about to give an Alpha Bucks clue away.
1: I was just looking. There's no verbs, adverbs, adjectives, any of that today.
0: Oh.
35: Yeah.
1: And your letter's A, and then for 8 o'clock it's V.
35: V. Nice. A at 7, V
0: damn!
35: At 8. But just because you know the letter doesn't mean that you'll get it. That's kind of, it's still tricky.
1: It's one of the many hurdles.
35: One of the many hurdles. Guys, next. Cockroaches to save lives. What the hell?
0: The foulest of all the insects.
35: Ew.
0: They're really having a PR glow up.
35: They're having a glow up. Crawl up the wall. All right, we'll do that next. Jess and Rowan, more.

0: across the listener app. This is Jess and Rowan. Good morning. 6 minutes past six. Stuff 6:30. I thought I was getting robbed the other night. I want to tell you all about it.
1: Terrifying.
0: I can help you potentially not feel the way I felt, which was scared.
1: Oh, my goodness.
0: Scared.
1: I look forward to that.
0: Oh, me being scared.
1: Well, no, you helping people to not feel scared.
0: Yeah,
1: I'm sorry you had to go through that, but for the greater good.
0: Thank you so much.
1: You should suffer.
0: Yeah.
1: So we all don't have to. Right now, Rowan, I was a little bit hesitant about this story because of all the insects. Cockroaches are my most feared.
0: Feared?
1: Feared. They are foul. Mm. They are disgusting.
0: And you fear them?
1: Truly.
0: Okay.
1: Truly. It's one of those things, not that I'll ever be asked, but if I was invited onto I'm a Celebrity, Get Me Out of Here.
0: Oh, that'd be a no-go.
1: I would say I love roaches because if they put me in that tank and they're all fluttering down on my face... That's game over.
0: I reckon they'd know now. I reckon they would know then. No, no, no. They would be able to see if you're lying.
1: They would be 100%.
0: They've figured it out by now.
1: But like spiders, you know, some people are really scared of moths. None of that. You know, I don't care. That's fine. We need bugs in this world.
0: We do need bugs.
1: But cockroaches, I don't see the point. Until today. Until today.
0: Oh.
1: There are some roboticists up in Queensland. The Biro Robotics Lab, based out of Brisbane. This is amazing.
0: Yep.
1: They are working with giant burrowing cockroaches. Some big boys, native to this country.
0: The burrowers, yep, yep.
1: And they are seeing a use for these giant burrowing cockroaches when it comes to natural disasters and people who are trapped.
0: Okay.
1: They've thought, how can we get to people who are trapped? Now, we could try and build tiny robots that mimic things like insects that can get into really small places and maybe reach people.
0: Okay.
1: Or we could just harness nature and strap on to cockroaches saddles that contain electronics and other bits and pieces, other robot sort of components to get to people who are trapped under rubble.
0: On a cockroach, a saddle,
1: on a cockroach.
0: A saddle or a roach.
1: They originally were like, let's build tiny robot cockroaches. Actually, that's really hard. Let's just put equipment on a roach.
0: Let's train the roaches.
1: Ah, it's not training. It's essentially putting these bits of equipment on their backs,
0: right,
1: which acts like a gaming console. So the roboticist is in a lab controlling them like a gaming.
2: Like mind control. Electrodes
1: yeah.
2: To make it
1: essentially like mind control, but the roboticist is sitting there steering the cockroach.
0: They've got too much time with their hands.
1: They got little cameras. I actually think this is worth studying and putting money towards. They've got little cameras on them, the bugs. So the roboticist can go, all right, go left, go right. There's little lights so they can see where they're going.
0: Right.
1: They're even working out how to put a syringe on them.
0: Okay.
1: So when they do reach a potential victim, they can stab them with a needle and deliver aid. It's actually unbelievable. Only 25 trials at this point, but the cockroaches completed this little obstacle course every single time and succeeded at injecting the target 72% of the time. So we need to work on our aim.
0: For medicine.
1: For medicine, potentially. For life-saving aid.
0: All that equipment on the top of their shell kind of doesn't leave a lot of room for other stuff.
1: Yeah, you're right. I don't even know where the syringe is. We've got a little image here. I'm not sure where the syringe... It must be like a fold-out.
2: I don't think that image has the syringe on it. I think that's more just like the camera.
0: Right, right.
1: But the roboticists from Brisbane have said, look, we understand that for someone who's already trapped or injured, seeing a cyborg insect, they're calling them paraborgs, prototype paramedic cyborg.
0: Paraborg. It's a band.
1: Seeing a paraborg come at you could be a little surprising or unsettling. Imagine you've just been caught up in a landslide and one of these giant cockroaches is coming at you with electrodes and sirens on its back.
0: Yeah.
1: They said, to make it a bit clearer, we might put a speaker on the back that can delay a simple message such as, help is on the way.
0: Keep going, guys. That's terrifying. All I can think of is the Beaconsfield Miners. And, you know, they got a awesome message from Dave Grohl and the Foo Fighters, and they got
1: extra
0: songs.
1: Did they send
0: songs.
1: Them down by a cockroach?
0: No, I think they sent them down by, like, basket or something.
1: Okay, basket.
0: I don't know if the paraborgs had quite got to Tasmania.
1: Yeah.
0: And I think about these days, they go, oh, my God, we got the cockroaches?
1: We got cockroaches basically acting as emergency responders. This is painting cockroaches on a whole new light for me, Rowan. When I see one in my kitchen in the dark now, I might not crush it. I might trap it and say, go on your merry way. Your services might be needed.
0: And they hit the turbo motor and go up your arm.
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0: cash injection. We can get you some money. You get 10 out of 10 with Alpha Bucks at 7 o'clock. We'll send the money straight to you guys.
1: Bada bing, bada boom.
0: Bada bing, bada boom. Speaking of big money, $4,000. Does that sound like it's an expensive, big amount of money for art? Jess?
1: For art? No. I was going to say, depending what it is. If you said for a meal, yes, that's bougie. But for art, no way.
0: No, you could spend $4,000 on a piece of artwork just on a random Tuesday if you felt like it.
1: Well, if it made me feel.
0: Yeah.
1: That's my test. Does it make me feel?
0: Does it make me feel I'll spend money on this artwork?
1: When I was putting my shoes on this morning, Rowan, the dark, there was a frame on the leaning up against the island bench. I freaked out. I went, oh, my God, Angus bought art. I'm so excited.
0: Yeah, right,
1: he left
0: mate.
1: For me to find.
0: What was it?
1: It was a drawing of one of his old venues that they commissioned for like a commemorative piece.
0: Oh, boo.
1: The Cambridge. I was like, yeah.
0: I thought it was that one.
1: Yeah.
0: It's a beautiful piece, though.
1: I'm such a child. I'm like, ooh, a present for Jessica? It wasn't. It wasn't.
0: He's a present for you at the moment. He's trying to clear that credit card. That's what he's trying to do. That is literally your present.
1: Here I am just accruing points for my family. Sorry, I'm just accruing points. That's my goals.
0: He's here with his fingers on his temple like, leave the points to me, babe. Leave the points to me. Yeah, but
1: started paying things on my personal credit card now just to hide it. Oh, my God.
0: No,
1: what are we doing?
0: But that's the thing. He's probably connected to that too. He's like Neo in the Matrix of credit cards.
1: My dad runs that.
0: That's what I'm saying.
1: Anyway, $4,000 for art? No, that's fine.
0: That's fine.
1: If it makes you feel.
0: Yeah. Well, an art exhibition took a little unexpected turn this week. An art collector was at the exhibition looking around. Wow, what could I buy?
1: What's stirring up emotion for me?
0: Yeah, what makes me feel? Mm. Looks into the corner and sees this black, battered kind of piece of equipment and goes, ooh.
1: Interesting.
0: I like that. Mm. Bids $4,000 on it. Goes over to people and goes, I would like to bid $4,000 on that over there. It's got cords on it. It's been like battered, beaten up, used, but very like chic kind of, you know, dystopian, derelict is perfect.
1: Yeah. Sounds interesting.
0: They were like, accepted. Great. $4,000. We'll sell it. What is it? Over in the right corner over there? Yes. I wish to have that one. That's how I imagine the art people speak.
1: Yeah.
0: I would like
1: to. That's how I speak when I go to gallery.
0: Of course. Yeah. Just down your nose.
1: Absolutely. The flamingo, wrap her up.
0: And what did I say about looking at me in the eyes? Turns out it was the cleaner's vacuum that had broken down.
1: Not an art.
0: It was not.
1: He just hadn't tidied up.
0: Yep.
1: Literally.
0: They were vacuuming all the dust. It stopped working.
1: Okay. And like left it in the corner.
0: And the cleaner went, oh, hang on, I'll get this in a sec. Obviously just forgot about it.
1: Mm.
0: The art collector looking around going, magnificent.
1: I need more suction in my life.
0: That we all went, that one. I'll have that, $4,000. And they laugh. They went, ah. Oh. And he's looking at them staring. Is it not funny? What's funny? He goes, what's funny? They said, that's the vacuum. And he goes, oh, okay.
1: Some people have too much money.
0: The sale was cancelled, but they had accepted. They said, sure, you can have $4,000. And then he went, wow, no, it actually is the vacuum.
1: Art is subjective, Rowan. Who's to say that's not art now?
0: Yeah.
1: Do you know what I'm saying?
0: There was that famous designer, Virgil Abloh, the one that did Off-White and did a lot of the cool streetwear for Louis Vuitton.
1: Yes.
0: This is
1: unbelievable from you, by the way. You could be saying anything here.
0: Yeah, it's true. He was saying, he has this really famous clip where he's talking about a kind of a beaten up, like baked beans can.
1: Mm.
0: And he was like, you put this in the kitchen next to your bin, it looks like rubbish. You put this in a beautifully framed, all white room by itself, you would imagine it is the most expensive piece of art in the world. And that's what's happened to this vacuum.
1: Yes. In this context, it looks like it's worth $4,000.
0: Yeah. Four
1: I would
0: times.
1: Have doubled down if I was that bloke. Yeah, give it to me. I see something you don't. Because that's the beauty of art. You make the other person feel stupid for not seeing the value. Yeah. I can see something you don't because you're an amateur.
0: Yes, exactly.
1: Yes.
0: Yep. I mean, it's pretty nice. It's like a classic looking one that you plug into the wall.
1: Yeah, old school, baby.
0: Yeah.
1: That would fit my vibe.
0: Dyson like, right, what are we doing all these sales for? Load them up.
2: 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Yeah, come on. Join the group chat. 0488 88 1069. 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
1: what's up?
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9: Mackay's average unleaded price today is around $2.12 a litre, while some servos are selling it as low as $2. 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
22: Hey,
3: Hey, it's Laura Pettigrew. A court has released crime scene photos showing triple murderer Daryl Young just hours after shooting four of his neighbours at his bogey property in 2022. The images include the murder scene, rifle ammunition found at Young's station, and selfies with Wind Farmers. Young was handed three life sentences plus 16 years after being found guilty on three counts of murder and one of attempted murder. Mackay will soon have a dedicated officer to crack down on illegal dumping. Mackay MP Nigel Dalton says the new addition is part of a statewide push.
4: That means more prevention, stronger enforcement, and after-hours patrols.
3: And a man who drunkenly caused $500 damage to a Mackay police station will have to pay for the mess. The 26-year-old was looking for a lift at the Northern Beaches station, but ended up ripping up a plant and stealing a fire hydrant when no one answered his knocks last month. He came clean the next day.
5: Hit National News.
6: Morning, I'm Lauren Howarth. A second child has sadly died after the family's car rolled on the way home from school. A 7-year-old girl passed away at the scene west of Melbourne yesterday. An 11-year-old boy's lost his battle overnight. Police now investigating.
7: Vehicle inexplicably rolled. We don't know why. This is just a really sad set of circumstances.
6: Authorities have made contact with another Australian in the Nepal-Tibet flash flood disaster. There are still 35 Aussies who remain unaccounted for. High school students are struggling with reading and maths according to the results of a major international test. Their scores have fallen to the lowest point on record. And upfront costs continue to be the biggest barrier for people wanting to make their homes more energy efficient. PropTrack and Origin finding renters, who are often younger Aussies, struggle to make the changes due to not owning their own home.
17: If you work around power lines, check their locations before starting work. And when you get to site, always look up. 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
6: A big win for the Cowboys at the judiciary. Reuben Cotter is free to play in Saturday's elimination final against the Sharks after successfully downgrading his high tackle charge. The North Queensland co-captain telling Seven he's glad it's over.
20: Just feel excited to get back into my training and focus on the week and this weekend.
6: 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Talis Duncan returns against the Knights on Friday night after being sidelined with hamstring tightness.
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5: This is Heat Weather.
1: Today in Mackay, clearing showers with a top of 26. Tonight, down to 15. And tomorrow, late showers with a high of 25. And your music sorted with a curated playlist for every mood. 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
0: Alpha Bucks, your first chance at $10,000 at 7 o'clock. Next, Xanthi Weston, Jess.
1: That's right. So we have been catching up with people in the prison system, both people who have spent time behind bars and people who work with them, study them and study crime.
0: Yes.
1: Xanthi is a forensic anthropologist. She studies people.
0: Yeah, yeah.
1: All right? What makes criminals tick?
0: What makes them criminal crim?
1: What makes a criminal crim? And when we caught up with her, one of the questions we asked in the modern day, how is technology changing the game? This is what she had to say.
22: With the advent of new technologies in the forensic space, that makes solving crimes sometimes easier. Never underestimate the good old-fashioned legwork, eyewitnesses, public help, that kind of thing. Still absolutely integral. Mm. But obviously we had advances in DNA. We've had recently, in forensic terms, CCTV. We've got smart watches and smart rings that are capturing all your bio data.
0: Of course.
22: All the time, which also will inform us as to what happened and when. But there's obviously the flip side of that, where we have so much more opportunity for people with predatory or nefarious means to track people. You know, that started happening with the Apple ID tag, right? That was being used to track people. Then they put the alarm on it so you can see if a tag is moving with you. But there are so many more covert ways of tracking people in their vehicles, putting apps on their phone, you know, monitoring them. So it's given good people more opportunities, but it's given the bad boys more opportunities too.
1: It was fascinating. So hear the full chat tomorrow from 7 with Xanthi, our forensic anthropologist.
0: Yeah, I'm loving it.
1: It's fascinating, isn't it?
0: She was really good.
1: Into the minds of human beings.
0: Yeah.
1: Who go bad?
0: Speaking of bad, I thought I was getting robbed the other night. Let's talk about that next.
1: Okay.
0: Oh, robbing.

0: Jess and Rowan, a good morning. Just before we play Alpha Bucks at 7 o'clock, I'm going to tell you the most dangerous time for you to be driving. It's in the middle of the day, guys. We'll get to that just before 7 o'clock.
1: That's right. Get home. Stay there.
0: Get home. Stay there. Speaking of home, I was worried the other night. I got a little scared. I'm the type of guy who is pretty relaxed and blasé about things, but I go from one side of the scale to the other pretty quickly.
1: The pendulum swings pretty fast.
0: And hard. Quick. Whoomp. So we were on the couch watching telly. Watching Silo, in fact.
1: Your new favourite show.
0: My new favourite show. Having a great time doing it. On the couch. Hear our gate kind of rattle. Ching, ching, ching, ching, and then
1: front gate, front of the
0: side,
1: house.
0: Yeah, it's kind of like a driveway on the side of the house. So we hear that kind of driveway gate open.
1: Mm. Well,
0: that's weird. But it might have just, there is a cat that runs around. Next door's cat always jumps on our stuff. So I'm like, it doesn't matter. It's just a cat. Lucy went, no. My girlfriend Lucy went, no, I think that's someone there. I was like, there's not, there's no, mate, there's no one. Mm. Mate, there is no one mucking with the gate. Then I heard the click of the gate and a bit of a step.
1: Okay, cat ain't opening no
0: that's
1: gate.
0: That's not a cat. The cat hasn't put on 50 kilos. Like, there's no way.
1: Yep.
0: So he went, can you go back there? I said, it's not, it won't. And she went, that is someone going to our backyard. I'm like, it's probably the kids just want the football from over the fence. Went, go and look at it. I went, nah. Because I also didn't want to have to confront them. I didn't want to do it. Anyway, I go to the back of the house just to see if I can peer out. And there is absolutely someone in my backyard.
1: Oh, my God.
0: And
1: that's,
0: I was like,
1: terrifying.
0: I went, and my problem is when I get a little bit scared, it turns fight to flight. So I'm ready to go.
1: Okay.
0: Because I'm ready to go. So then I go to open my back door to kind of go, what are you doing? And also that way they could peace out back up the driveway. But as I go to open the door, I see a light go on, flash. I'm like, is someone in my backyard taking photos? So I was like, this is really weird. So I go to open the door and they leave back up the driveway. So I run back through the house to go to the front door.
1: Catch them at the front.
0: Yeah. And then I get to the front of the driveway and go, oi, what are you doing? He went, what? I went, I'm looking. I can kind of see off the light, the kind of the kitchen light on the side of it. Mm. He's wearing a bloody fluoro vest. He went, I've just, it's, you put on your Amazon to put the delivery at the back door. I went,
1: oh my God, I was a delivery driver.
0: Oh my God, I bought all that nonsense at about 11 o'clock this morning. I went, oh. He went, do you think you were getting robbed?
1: Oh, he said that.
0: I went, why wouldn't you just put it at the front door?
1: He went,
0: you said put it at the back door. And I went,
1: why would you say put it at the back door? Oh, was it like techie stuff? You wanted it out of street view?
0: I didn't know. It must have been that for months and months and months and months. But they never do that. Always leave it at the front door.
2: The one driver that listens.
0: The one driver that reads
1: your instructions.
0: They never. So I've done that at some point because I was like, I put it in the back.
1: And now they're dropping all times of the day and night. We had a drop at 10 p.m. If that had been round the back of the house, I would have called the cops.
0: That's what it was. It was about 9:30.
1: Oh, my God. So I was like, oh, police.
0: So I ran through and then all she heard is, oi. And then all she heard me go is, yeah, no. Hey, it's really good
1: night,
0: job.
1: Brother.
0: Got inside, she, what'd you get? And I went, I actually got a new screen protector for my phone. And also these headbands, because my hair's getting long. She's like, you're an idiot, mate. You're an idiot. Wake up, Jess
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0: back here. 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

0: We are playing Australia's favourite lolly game, Shy Guy Dips, 7:30 this morning. You guess the correct lolly, you get a couple of bags of said lolly. And we actually have an update on whether or not the and symbol is a word. A
1: lot of controversy from last week's dips. They don't usually flow into week on week. No. But Shy Guy assures us, oh no, we'll be revisiting last week's competition.
0: I reckon I watched that video on our Instagram at Jess and Rowan at least 20 times. I thought it was so funny.
1: It was funny.
0: It was
1: the descent into madness.
0: Oh, just that. No, no, it's you going. and then the listener. Oh, chef's kiss going.
1: Oh, yeah, we bring that into the light, actually. Let's bring that into the light if we're going to revisit.
0: She goes, I think it's a symbol.
1: I think it's only two words. And then I find out Rowan got in her ear.
0: I did.
1: Unacceptable.
0: I got in producer.
1: Paying off the jury. You're like the mafia that pays off the jury.
0: I'm into it. Anyway.
1: We strike that whole competition from the record.
0: Guys, 7:30.
1: Will there be as much controversy this week? Who's to say?
0: Hopefully.
1: Rowan.
0: Yeah.
1: Rob Thomas, good friend of the show, famously said, it's 3 a.m. I must be lonely.
0: 3 a.m. I must be lonely.
1: Yeah. Well, Jay Farch is now telling you today, 3 p.m. you must be tired. Get off the road.
0: Very good.
1: Thank you so much.
0: Oh, my God. Keep sleeping on the floor. What are we talking about?
1: I know. You think I need more help? I think I'm doing all right.
0: You'll come in just like dozy and snoozy and go, guys, I had the best sleep of my life. Like, I'm not funny today.
1: New research has come out of UWI's Project 3PM report. Now, UWI, obviously, they do the insurance.
0: Oh, yeah.
1: And I think they do a lot of car stuff as well as some other things.
0: Yeah.
1: But they have surveyed more than 2,000 Australian drivers. I'm happy with that sample size.
0: Perfect size.
1: Having said that, there'd be a lot more people with their licenses on the road, but 2,000's good.
0: Yeah.
1: They have deemed 3 p.m. the riskiest time for us to all be on the road. Not only is it busy, people are self-reporting, it's when I'm my most tired, my most manic, and when I take the most risks. When I'm changing lanes, when I'm maybe not looking as well as I should be, when I'm in a rush. Now, obviously, 3 p.m. to me, I go straight to school pickup time.
0: I was going to say, the school run.
1: It's freaking me out. I mean, yes, school maybe 3 p.m. That's a touch early. In fact, only 17% of respondents said they're on the road around 3 for school. Most people are on the road at that time to go shopping.
0: It's kind of what I do.
1: There you go. 29% are going to appointments. 3 p.m.'s too late for an appointment. Oh, my God. The day's over. Work, travel, 24%, and commuting home.
2: When you finish at 9, maybe it is.
0: Don't.
2: I think for most people.
0: Brother, stop.
1: No, I wouldn't even ask you. If you're a 9-to-5-er, like a standard office hour, 3 p.m.
2: Yeah, so you're knocking off a couple hours early to get your
0: appointment.
1: The day's over.
0: It's probably a good idea.
1: No, I want my GP fresh. I don't want to see her at 3. I want to see her at 10. I need fresh, not when she's annoyed by the population and potentially picked up a few bugs herself.
0: Drifting down the roundabout.
1: You're telling me you're not better in the morning? We have to be. But I want to see my my eyebrow lady. I'm seeing her early. I don't want her fingers tied before she attacks my face.
0: Totally, not your face.
1: That's
0: no
1: why
0: way.
1: I don't understand 3 p.m. appointment. And only 17% school. But yeah, people are fatigued and mentally drained to fully concentrate around 3 p.m. But this is when so many Aussies are on the road. UWI saying, if you can avoid it, try and avoid it.
0: Yeah, I thought it'd be for the school run.
1: That's just part of it.
0: People are going to, you know, the shops.
1: They're going to the shops. But there you go. Major road safety pressure point resulting in more accidents around 3 p.m. So what do we like to do on this show? Entertain, but also educate.
0: When we are educating.
1: Just keep that in your mind.
0: 3 p.m., the day's done.
1: Taste that. I say go home, put your feet up, put on Silo perhaps.
0: You're
1: I'm not watching, but Rowan is advocating.
0: You're getting too comfortable on this show. I don't think about
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6: Hit traffic. G'day, a bit of traffic on the Bruce around Gordon Street, Sam's Road, slowing up slightly as well up through Rural View around Rosewood Drive. Not too bad around the golf course and around the Bunnings. Glen Park Street building slightly at Malcolmson Street, Nebo Road at Bridge Road and around Lagoon Street, and a little bit of traffic around Broadstown Road and Archibald Street as well. Not too bad in the Peak Downs heading out through Alexandra. 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And September 15, at participating stores excludes IGA local grocer. It's Travis with the latest traffic and Mackay's Hit 100.3.
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9: Hey, it's Laura Pettigrew. A court has released photos of triple murderer Daryl Young giving the thumbs up just hours after shooting four of his neighbours at his bogey property in 2022. The image shows the cattle farmer with some wind farmers, unaware of who they're standing with. Young was handed three life sentences plus 16 years after being found guilty of three counts of murder and one of attempted murder. A crackdown on illegal dumping in hotspots across Queensland has locked in a dedicated officer for Mackay. They'll conduct nighttime patrols across the region. A 26-year-old man who drunkenly caused $500 damage to a Mackay police station while trying to get a lift will pay for the mess after pleading guilty to stealing and willful damage. To sport, Ruben Cotter says he's keen to shift focus back to footy after being cleared to play this weekend. The Cowboys co-captain successfully downgraded his one-match ban last night at the judiciary after initially being found guilty of a high tackle.
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11: Hey there, I'm Lauren Howarth. A car rollover tragedy. A second child has died overnight after the family's car crashed on the way home from school west of Melbourne yesterday. Five others suffered non-life-threatening injuries while the driver was taken to hospital for observation. The RBA Deputy Governor says Australia has one big problem, and that's inflation. Andrew Houser telling the ABC it's too high and the bank is determined to bring it down.
12: People are furious about inflation. I understand why. It's unfair. It hits people on low incomes. It damages price signals. It makes the job of companies difficult.
11: High school students have recorded their worst ever maths and reading results in a major international test. There's been a slight improvement, though, in science scores. And new Canstar research shows Aussies are buying less fresh fruit and veg due to the cost of living.
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11: Cowboys co-captain Ruben Cotter is free to play in Saturday's elimination final against the Sharks. He's had his charge downgraded at the judiciary, escaping with a $1,500 fine. The Tigers have parted ways with senior assistant coach John Morris, and Reece Walsh is at war with online trolls after his phone number was leaked. The Broncos star receiving 50 calls in the space of an hour on Monday night, prompting the fullback to eventually change his number.
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10: This is Heat Weather.
23: Today in Mackay, clearing showers with a top of 26. Tonight, down to 15. And tomorrow, late showers with a high of 25. And your music sorted with a curated playlist for every mood. 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
0: Playing for $10,000, we go to Stephen. G'day, Steve.
32: Good morning.
0: Morning.
1: Steve, we've got 10 grand, baby. How are you going to spend it?
32: Well, I would love to take the family on a holiday up to Queensland and just get away from it.
1: Beautiful. Are you doing the theme parks? What are we doing?
32: Yeah. Specifically Bluey's World.
1: Oh, yeah. Fantastic. All right. That's wonderful. You're motivated by love and family.
32: That's it.
0: How nice is that?
1: That's lovely. Now, Stephen, you're obviously a fan of the show. At least the children are. You know the mum, Chili.
32: Yes, Aunt Chili.
1: Yeah. You know her sister.
32: Mm-hmm.
1: Yeah, they call her Aunt Trixie.
32: Uh-huh.
1: Well, your letter's A. A for Aunt Trixie.
32: Thank you, shy guy.
1: This is Jess. What?
32: No, Shy Guy let it slip this morning.
1: Oh, have you heard from that? Show. Oh, very
0: nice one,
1: good.
0: Steve.
1: Oh, yeah. Shy Guy did say it was A at about 6 a.m.
32: Yeah, no, there's no excuses.
1: Oh,
32: no,
0: you got it, bro. You got it.
1: Steve's on.
2: Steve's like, Jess, where are you going with this?
1: Do you not know my voice? That's really embarrassing. Steve, all right, sit up a bit straighter. Right, we've got a player.
0: Lock in.
1: Steve, you ready to rock?
32: Yeah, let's give it a go.
1: Okay, your time will start after the first question, starting with the letter A. We need you to name a fruit.
32: Apple.
1: A sports competition.
32: AFL.
1: A dessert.
32: Apple crumble.
1: An animated character.
32: Pass.
1: An insect.
32: Ant.
1: Australian music artist.
32: Pass.
1: A school subject.
32: Art.
1: A five-letter word.
32: Pass.
1: Something in the bedroom.
32: Pass.
1: A TV show.
32: Pass.
1: An animated character.
32: Pass.
0: Brother, I thought we were on.
1: So look how quick were his answers.
0: Oh, bro, I thought we were on. All right, let me go through a couple. Animated character, could have Alvin, a.k.a. Chipmunk fame, or Aladdin. Music artist, Australian music artist, you could have Amy Shark, AC/DC. Five of the word again. Album, Alone, Something in the Bedroom, Alarm Clock, Aircon. TV show, American Dad, Adventure Time. Bro, I got five. Dude, I thought we were on there.
32: Thank
0: Steve.
32: You.
0: Sorry, dude.
32: Not a nudie run.
1: A pass mark. But you have to pay for Bluey's World yourself.
32: I tell you what, it doesn't matter if you already have all the answers. Once that pressure's on, you're...
0: Yeah, the letter.
32: Mm. Yeah, they run away.
0: That's how it goes. Thanks again, Stephen. Thank you for playing, my boy. Back again at 8 o'clock.
1: But if you like Stephen, have been with us early doors, Shy Guy also gave away the letter for 8 o'clock.
0: Yeah. You should start doing that.
1: You got to stick with us.
0: Next, guys, we have more chat around Gen Z. Making me feel like a bit of a boomer, actually. Keep talking about Gen Z like it's a bad thing.
1: I know, right? But if we keep doing it and you get involved, we'll give you Bruno Mars tickets.
0: Yeah, absolutely. You know, I took a photo on the couch of the night of something that I bought and the flash it off, and my girlfriend went, oh, boomer. I was never been more angry at her in my life. I was like, you're 4 years old.
1: Are you single now?
0: I'm about to be, I'll tell you what. We'll do that next up.

0: 8:07. This is Jess and Rowan. Good morning. We play Shy Guy Dips 7:30. You win a couple of bags of the greatest lollies. And we have an update on the controversy, actually, last week from Shy Guy Dips about is the symbol and a word.
1: We've never had more engagement, which is kind of sad for us.
0: It's pretty sick. Is what it is.
1: But we will revisit.
0: Yeah, we
1: because we leave no stone unturned on this program.
0: Totally.
1: Before we get to that, though, Rowan, we do have a double pass to Bruno Mars every day this week for someone who gets involved in the show, either DMing, text line, phone call. We always love to chat to you.
0: Yeah, bringing his romantic tour to Australia this February and March 2027. Guests Tyler, Anderson .Paak. Tickets are on sale at livenation.com.au. Go there for the tickets and for the info.
1: We're looking for the smaller reasons you have turned down a job opportunity or maybe even quit. Maybe you started and then something happened and you went, you know what, I don't need this.
0: Yeah.
1: I'm out of here.
0: Yep.
1: See you later. Some new research out of the Zoomers. I never like when Gen Z are called Zoomers, which is obviously playing on boomers.
0: So young acting
1: 20s.
0: Old. Is that why it's Zoomers or it's just because it's boomers and then Z?
1: I think it's the boomers and then with a Z because it's Generation
0: about,
1: Z. Yeah.
0: More about the Z.
1: More about that.
0: Gotcha.
1: I know because I get confused because I'm a millennial, but I use Zoom and I'm like, am I a Zoomer? No, I'm not. It's the generation,
0: yeah,
1: not the tech.
0: True.
1: Researchers surveyed over 2,000 young adults ranging in age from 16 to 25 and found that 1 in 10, this article has called them whippersnappers, so it's clearly written by a boomer.
0: Oops.
1: Have walked away from a job opportunity because of, one, the cost of the daily commute, i.e. the expense around having to get public transport, or the job was far enough away that petrol prices are a consideration,
0: really?
1: Or the cost of proper in-office attire. So clearly, what? Maybe we're talking about the corporate sector where you're expected to wear possibly a suit and tie, possibly the pantsuit skirt situation for ladies, whatever it might be. And they're going, I can't shop at Witchery. That's like $80 for a top. I'm not doing it.
0: I'm walking away. I'm out of here.
1: They Craig David away from their first corporate job. And it's funny to think you spend 3-4 years doing a university degree to get a desk job, but then the cost of proper in-office attire makes you go, well, I can't justify that for an entry-level salary. It all ties in with, obviously, the cost of living and the crisis we are in at the moment.
0: No, but that's weird. The whole uniform thing kind of caught up on because...
1: And not even uniform, bro. In-office attire. Because if it was a uniform, you would think it'd be subsidised or given to you.
0: Apologies.
1: This is just having to shop at Q, which famously, pretty expensive.
0: Yeah, I just feel like if you were going to be a lawyer, wouldn't you know that you had to wear a suit or you had to wear in-office attire?
1: Well, unfortunately, Glassons and Supray don't really do that sort of corporate wear. And they are probably the more affordable. Granted, I've seen, like, nice-looking stuff at, cheaper stores.
0: Yeah.
1: But clearly, that is a consideration for young adults going, I'm not going to take this job.
0: To be fair, I've never really had a job where I've needed in-office attire. Mm-hmm. It's just rock up in your civvies, just wear whatever I want.
1: You've been in media for a long time. You've done DJing, obviously.
0: The one time that I did actually have some sort of uniform, I was working in Canada as a dishwasher, and everyone wore chef whites. So they would get you would go downstairs and you would find your size because they would get
1: just like communal
0: properly.
1: Or whatever.
0: Yeah. And it was awesome. It was so good. It was like I loved wearing the chef whites, and I didn't have to think about it. But
1: isn't that one of those things? That's when you know you're an adult, when you realize the benefit of a uniform. I used to fight my parents all the time. I hated my school uniform. Now, having to decide every day what to wear. Ugh.
0: Decision fatigue is a real thing.
1: Truly.
0: I didn't think it was. It really is.
1: Should we come up with a uniform?
0: I really.
1: It could be cool.
0: Bro, I'm wearing brand new Air Force Ones today. And they're white. They're so sick.
1: You could be in charge of uniform because if I do it, it will be sponsored by Gorman and we'll all look like art teachers.
0: Oh, my God.
1: But it's an interesting consideration. The young ones are going, no, I'm going to focus on my content creation because I can do it on my own dollar from my own home and these sort of expenses aren't affecting my life.
0: Left the job, walked away.
1: I wasn't given the leave that I wanted from one of my first desk. So I studied business management at uni.
0: Stand up yourself, yep.
1: And then got my first desk job where I was doing business development because my dad said I'd be good at it. I was like, okay, Dad, I'll explore that. And then wanted to go overseas. And I said, I need 9 days off, Warwick. And he said, no. you can have seven. I said, no, I need nine because return flights, the way it all works. He goes, no. I went back to my desk and said, you're not the boss of me. He was. But yeah, I put my resignation in that afternoon and said, I want to go to Reunion Island.
2: Oops.
1: Came home and said to my dad, got to go back and work casually.
0: Hey, sorry. So I wanted to go to the island.
1: I want to go to the island. I want to go hike a mountain.
0: 13 10 60. We do have Bruno Mars tickets for the best contribution of the day, or 0488 881 0669. Why'd you turn down the job?
1: How good's this from Jared already on the text line? My brother left a job because the staff discount wasn't good enough.
0: Fair, bro. So fair.
1: I always say that the shops where I do frequent a lot, what if I got a casual part-time situation here and get the staff discount? Jared's brother obviously went, I'm going to do that, and then went, ah, it's not worth it.
0: One of the DJs I know, I used to DJ with, he's like 20, but he still works at JB Hi-Fi.
1: For the discount!
0: Gets one shift every 10 weeks.
1: Yes! Smart!
0: 13 10 60, why did you turn down the job?
1: Or what are you doing for the discount? Hey,
0: take your calls next. Wake up and Jess and
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0: You got to guess the lolly that Shy Guy is trying to describe. We call it, we actually call it Shy Guyanese because we don't really, he has his own way of saying things.
1: It's cryptic. Yeah. And that's why the reward is more than a bag of lollies. It's glory.
0: It is glory.
1: That you've worked it out. But before we get to that, Ro, we do have a double pass to see Bruno Mars every day this week. It's called Contribution of the Day to someone who gets involved. Maybe you'd like to answer this question.
0: Yeah.
1: Why'd you turn down the job or why'd you quit?
0: Why'd you quit?
1: And, you know, we're getting some pretty intense kind of workplace unfair dismissal or issues, and that's fine. And thank you for sharing.
0: Yeah,
1: I'm more looking for some smaller issues, maybe.
0: Yeah, we don't need this. Isn't the We Hate the Boss hotline?
1: Yeah. That was a terrible working environment, and I was unsafe.
0: Yeah.
1: No. I'm looking for stuff like this. I left a job because my ex and his new wife, were reps for another company and had to come in to liaise with me over product purchases every few weeks. I couldn't handle it anymore.
0: And the ex and the new one?
1: Yeah. So obviously, you know, they're doing one thing that collaborates maybe in this woman's position. No, thank you.
0: No, thanks.
1: I love that. Alana said, I quit my job 3 years ago because I got told off for drinking water in front of an empty dining room. Clearly, maybe in between meal services or something. Alana's had a little sippy sip, got told off. I don't need this.
0: I'd say there's more to that.
1: I believe Alana is she's in the right. We're talking about it because in new research, Gen Z is turning down jobs, 1 in 10, in fact, saying we've walked away from employment opportunities due to commuting costs or the price of job-required attire. So that to me goes straight for like corporate wear, which can be expensive.
0: Can be.
1: I remember my first 9-to-5 desk job. My mum took me shopping because she was always in that world. My God, she dropped a pretty penny, making sure I looked very professional.
0: Thanks.
1: And, you know, all that. I quit the job after 2 months because they wouldn't give me leave.
0: That's fair enough. I think I was really close. Well, I got offered. I didn't think I wasn't going to take it. But there was a job in WA, and I've only ever lived over east.
1: Mm-hmm.
0: And I just went, that's not for me.
1: It's too far.
0: That's way too, because I have to come back.
1: Time zone stuff. I think that's a fair consideration. You're trying to call your mum.
0: Yeah.
1: Mum. Or she's trying to call you.
0: Hello.
1: It's the middle of the night here. Thanks, Ma.
0: No, not for me.
1: Let's go to Steph. Good morning, Steph.
2: Morning.
1: What happened to you? Why did you walk away from a job opportunity?
2: I had a job interview, and during the interview, within like the first, I'd say 20 seconds of it, I knew I didn't want to work there, and I actually tried to sabotage the interview because the guy interviewing me, who was going to be my boss, smelt so bad.
0: Stinky.
1: Stinky. As in, was popping off, Steph, or like bad breath?
2: Breath, BO, and it was first thing in the morning, so I'm like, if I have to get through like an 8-hour shift with you by the end of the day,
1: You got no excuse. Maybe if it was after lunch, okay, he's had some garlic, okay, I can forgive you.
2: And I was going to have to be in an office with him, and I was like, I cannot do this. And I got the job that afternoon, and I had to tell him that I got another job, but I didn't.
1: So how were you trying to sabotage yourself, Steph? What were you swearing at him?
2: I just so uninterested in the job, and he would ask me, like, oh, like, can you do these hours? And I just went, oh, maybe not, actually.
1: Offered the job.
0: Well done. That's good. Thank you very much.
1: That's exactly what we're looking for.
0: That was like that Step Brothers scene where they go in there together and they don't want the job because they want to keep staying at home.
1: That's right. At least they look the part.
0: They look great.
1: In their tuxedos.
0: Yeah.
1: Lisa, good morning.
3: Good morning.
1: Your friend has walked away from a job opportunity?
3: Yeah, because she didn't want to wear a hairnet.
1: Okay, so obviously food service.
3: Yes, it was.
0: That's kind of important.
1: Yeah,
3: but it made her look too ugly, apparently.
0: Well,
1: I respect that.
3: It was the craziest job too, because I was the manager. So I was like, come work with me. And she came for like a trial and she's like, no, I can't wear this and serve people.
1: That's so funny. So, was she single at the time, Lise?
3: Yeah, she was.
1: Yeah, yeah. See, she's always on the prowl. She's like, I always got to be looking my best.
0: Lisa, you got a hairnet on?
3: Not at the moment, but yeah, I always wore my hairnet.
0: Not at the moment. So you're okay with it work being ugly? You're okay with it?
3: Oh, yeah, I'm fine.
0: Good for you.
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5: G'day, a bit of traffic, Sydney at Gordon Street and Shakespeare. Also a bit of traffic building, Glenalla Connection Road to Hume Street, the Bruce at Sam's Road, and of course, Mackayby Case Road through Rural View and through Richmond at the golf course. Not too bad around the Bunnings just yet. It's a bit busy around Phillip Street, Mount Pleasant, and minor activity, Glen Park Street at Short Street. 40Ks now around your school zones now. 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It's traffic. With the latest traffic in Mackay's Hit 100.3.
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25: Hey, it's Laura Petchgrew. A photo of triple murderer Daryl Young giving the thumbs up just hours after shooting four of his neighbours has emerged. The image shows the cattle farmer with some wind farmers who were totally unaware of what had unfolded at his bogey property in 2022. Young was handed three three life sentences plus 16 years after being found guilty on three counts of murder and one of attempted murder. Mackay will soon be home to a dedicated illegal dumping officer here to do night patrols in hotspots. It's part of a statewide crackdown expanding surveillance for more than 50 councils. Upgrades to Endergrove's Oak Street are finished 2 months ahead of schedule. The works followed community concerns the road wasn't up to scratch, but is now a much smoother ride for locals. To sport, final preparations for the Cowboys today before heading south for Saturday's clash against the Sharks. Prop Cohen Hess says while it's been a rocky season, they're ready to lay all their cards on the table against Cronulla.
7: Hit National News.
8: Hi, I'm Lauren Howarth. Two children are dead and five are injured after their family car crashed on the way home from school. The rollover happened west of Melbourne yesterday. Police are now investigating. One of the women involved in the Sydney Swan sexual assault allegation has made a further statement to police. The Age reporting that was made in recent days about what allegedly happened in a hotel room at the Pullman East Melbourne last month. The investigation continues. No arrests have been made. Labor is out spruiking its draft online safety laws, which would give social media users more say on what appears in their feeds. Senior Minister Murray Watt has told Seven they understand the big tech giants will try to get around it.
9: But why should they have the power to dictate to Australians what they see on their social media feed? And why should they have the ability to serve up illegal material in many cases?
8: And Aussie high school students' scores in reading and maths have fallen to their lowest point on record.
10: If you work around power lines, check their locations before starting work. And when you get to site, always look up. 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
8: A roller coaster of a night at the NRL judiciary. Cowboys star Reuben Cotter was initially found guilty of a high tackle, but was then successful in having the charge downgraded, so he'll be free to play in Saturday's elimination final against the Sharks. A shake-up at the Tigers. They've parted ways with senior assistant coach John Morris. And a boost for the Rabbitohs with Talis Duncan to return against the Knights on Friday.
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7: This is Heat Weather.
1: Today in Mackay, clearing showers with a top of 26. Tonight, down to 15. And tomorrow, late showers with a high of 25. And your music sorted with a curated playlist for every mood. 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
0: Shy Guy Dips. The highly anticipated Shy Guy Dips. We call it Shy Guy Dips. It is Australia's favourite lolly game. Shy Guy, our executive producer, will in fact give us clues to identify the lolly bag in question. Last week, there was a little bit of controversy.
1: That's right. His first clue
0: was
1: two words. I sniggered at that because I think it's three words. It was peaches and cream. Yep. He was going to deny the ampersand, denoting the word and.
0: Yep.
1: Status is a word. There was back and forth. There was back and forth. Turns out Rowan got in the ear of our contestants.
0: Yep.
1: So Emily, who ended up winning, said, oh, I think it's two words.
0: Originally, I said that's three words. And then I thought, well, that actually is a symbol. Like, Shy Guy's looking at a symbol. So really, it's two words and a symbol. That one symbol does mean a word, but really looking at it, that's word, symbol, word.
1: And it's funny because we were arguing over whether a symbol that denotes a word makes it a word, and we still don't agree. But Shy Guy...
28: Yeah, two high-level English lecturers
2: and English like coaches.
0: You have to lean in here, bro.
1: Yeah, you sound, it already sounds way
2: I'm
1: too
2: weak. I'm clearly
1: weak.
2: Not one of these people. Yeah. But they've reached out to me via the show.
1: You have a printout.
2: Yeah, I've printed it out. So Deb at Deb Doyle, she helps out people if you need help with your English and don't want to use AI. DebDoyle.com.au.
1: I love Deb already.
0: Should we hear how it went last
2: week?
1: Oh, do you
2: sure.
1: Have it?
2: Yeah, we can play last week. Sure. And then I'll tell you what Deb said.
0: Yeah.
2: Two words. Or would you say that's a three?
1: It's three.
2: All right, fine. It's three words.
0: Show me.
2: I would say two and forget
1: that. How is that two, Rowan?
0: Oh, I see how you got it wrong. It's three words.
2: All right, three words.
0: Well, two words and a symbol.
1: I'm so mad that you don't think the symbol is a word, but it's his game. Flippy McGee over there, by the way, Rowan. Yeah, was it? No, not yet. It is. What's Deb?
0: Hey, I've got no problem changing my mind if I'm presented with new evidence.
1: I'm still happy to fight Deb because I can already see which way this is going. Shy guy looks a bit too happy.
2: No. Deb says the ampersand is both a symbol.

0: I will recall last week's clue. It doesn't change anything.
1: It doesn't change anything. However,
0: Emily still won.
2: Why did you have to bring that up? Now you
1: can I say, I thought I was wrong. He's going to bring to the show that he's wrong. Well, Shy Guy, my respect for you has just gone through the roof and everyone can suck it!
0: Yeah, thank you to everyone on the text line who agrees with me though and does speak Shy Guy knees.
2: Very funny.
0: So I this week...
1: so much back and forth on the text line. Yeah, put it to bed.
2: The whole week.
1: We move. I know, I'm still... Rory is still going at me.
2: Oh, my goodness.
1: He's trying to teach me what a logogram is. I said, Rory, I don't care.
2: Oh, who cares?
0: Don't even start with logograms.
1: We turn a new page.
0: New page, new week.
2: Yep.
0: Same game.
2: Yep.
0: New bag of lollies. First clue.
2: Yep.
0: It's about the size of the top half of my index finger.
2: Okay.
0: 13, 10, 60.
2: 13, 10, 60. Do you want to play Shy Guy Dips? You can win a couple of bags of lollies.
1: That's right. Top half of Shy Guy's index finger. May I give everyone, if you've not seen Shy Guy, he's a tall, long boy.
2: Yeah, big fingers.
1: Yeah.
2: Long digits.
1: Long digits. Long phalanges.
2: 13, 10, 60. You want to play Shy Guy Dips? Call us. Let's play new Miley Cyrus, or just as it's known, Miley.
1: She's dropped the Cyrus.
2: It's called Bass Persuades. Play it now. Take your calls next for Shy Guy Dips.
3: Let's go.

0: 9, 10 minutes to 8. Good morning.
1: Australia's favourite radio game.
2: Oh, Oh my god,
0: Shy Guy Dips. Yes, Australia's favourite lolly game. Shy Guy will speak to you in the great Shy Guyanese and describe what bag of lollies he's looking at. And then if you guess it right, you get a couple of bags of them. Two of them at that.
3: That's right. We've heard the first clue.

0: blue, the size of the individual lolly.
1: Yep.
0: Is about the length of the top half of his index finger.
1: It's a tough one, guys.
0: Tyler, good morning to you.
2: Good morning.
0: You get a supplementary clue, because, I mean, that's just the way it works, but even we know that is really tough.
1: Yeah, that's fair, yeah.
0: Shy guy, what have you got for Tyler?
3: Two colours.
0: Ooh.
3: Two colours.
2: Two colours.
1: What do you reckon, Tyler?
2: I'm thrown now. I thought it was a Skittle, but two colours. Oh.
1: Three, two.
2: Jelly bean.
1: Not jelly bean, unfortunately.
0: Jelly bean, a good guess. I would argue a Skittle, the length of the top half of his index finger, that's tiny fingies. Skittles are
1: small.
0: That'd
1: be a big Skittle.
0: We got to put it all together. Max, good morning.
1: Hey, Max.
4: Morning.
0: All right, you get another clue, Max, to put everything together and identify the lollies. We've opened the bag.
3: I've opened the bag, Max.
1: Another clue.
4: Okay.
1: Here we go.
3: I don't really know how to describe this pattern. How do you describe that pattern?
5: Crisscross.
3: There's a crisscross pattern on it.
1: A crisscross
3: pattern.
1: On the
3: front side.
1: On the front side of the lolly, Max. What do you think it is?
4: Is it a Coke bottle?
1: Tis not a Coke bottle, sir.
3: Coke bottles do have that.
1: They have that crisscross.
3: Not a crisscross, they have lines.
0: But I would argue Max has really taken into consideration the length of that lolly. Yeah. Very good. Cherie, good morning.
6: Good morning.
0: We've heard size of the top half of his index finger, two colours crisscross.
6: That's right, I got it off that one.
0: Oh, well, do you want another clue, or do you want to just shoot your shot?
6: I reckon I'll shoot my shot.
1: Shoot it off.
6: I think it's a strawberries and cream.
1: It is. Not strawberries and cream.
3: Should have
1: waited, Cherie.
0: I've not had a strawberries and cream in a while, which is three words. Has that got crisscross? I don't think it's got crisscross.
1: I think it's got something like a crisscross on it.
0: Let's go to Kim. It doesn't matter if you think you know it, Kim. I would recommend you take a supplementary clue. Are you ready?
6: Okay.
0: Go.
3: The top colour is green.
0: Oh, he's giving it away.
6: That's true now. I thought it was Coke bottle.
0: No, we just had that guess.
1: Just had that, my dear.
6: Oh, sorry.
0: That's all right. Pivot.
6: The cherries.
1: The cherries is not correct, unfortunately, Kim.
0: No, I appreciate, the green bit, no.
1: Everyone on air does have a chance to win also Bruno Mars tickets.
0: Oh, you're so right there. Let's go to Trent. Good morning, Trent.
7: Hey, Jess, how are you?
0: Yeah, wonderful, babe.
1: I'm good, thanks, mate.
0: We've got when it's the length of the top half of his index finger. Two colours. The top colour is green. There's a crisscross pattern. Another clue for Trent.
3: I've verified this one, Trent. One word.
1: One word, Trent.
7: I'm going to say snake.
1: Ooh.
0: You reckon the snake is half of his finger? How long do you think his fingers are?
1: Well, we've been talking up a big one there, Trent. Sorry, brother.
0: You're right, Rowan. You're right. Maybe we've thrown people.
1: It'll be our fault.
0: My God, we've been here a while. I thought these would go pretty quickly.
3: Same. Running out of clues.
0: Jaden, good morning.
1: Another clue for Jaden.
3: Jaden, the bag these lollies come in is red.
8: Oh, I was going to say pineapple.
0: You were going to say it, or do you want to say it?
8: Well, I want to say pineapple because it has a crisscross and it's quite small. Well,
0: I don't know. Are you saying it
1: Are you saying it? Or what are you...
3: Lock it in, Jaden. Lock it in.
8: I lock it in.
0: Yes.
1: Wow, you win.
0: It is a pineapple. Yes, the crisscross. The
1: land. Pineapple... It could be like a pineapple kind of.
9: 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Go follow the show on socials at Jess and Rowan. 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

0: Jess and Rowan, good morning. Alpha Bucks just around the corner. $10,000. We want you to win it, guys. We want you to win it. Get 10 out of 10, you get $10,000. Or 9, by the way. We will play straight away. Again, we call it redemption round. It's a good time.
1: Great little tidbit. Make sure you're joining us from 6 a.m. because Shy Guy was on one this morning, our executive producer. He gave away the letter. You could have had 2 hours to practice, is all I'm saying.
0: Guys, every Australian, very soon, you may have seen this in the news, and I reckon it's us just worth us touching on a little bit. We'll be able to choose whether or not they want their social media content served up just by algorithms or not under the federal proposal to empower people online. So I was seeing this, and basically you can turn off the algorithmic, you think you need this in your life type content service.
1: Because this was a big shift with social media. At one point, when we first joined, you'd follow your friends and that's who you saw in your feeds.
0: Yeah.
1: Now, Meta and the algorithm decides, you've looked up at one renovation video,
0: Correct. Here's
1: everyone else, and you'll Correct. Never see your friends again.
0: Yeah. Labor are trying to get the opt-in, opt-out system, like where TikTok, Instagram, Facebook, they're going to have to be required to send the account holders like a notification asking to decide whether or not they would like to receive recommended content. So, like, basically, I think a lot of the stuff around it is maybe, like, say, eating disorder content kind of stuff like that for the young girls. I keep hearing manosphere a lot for young boys as well.
1: Interesting.
0: You know, this, like, we are men, hear us roar type
1: like
0: nonsense.
1: You've watched 2 seconds of a Joe Rogan, for instance.
0: Yes, exactly.
1: And then the algorithm goes, here's every single, you know, vitriolic person that's going to corrupt your young mind.
0: Yeah, Albo's calling it My Feed, My Way initiative. It's just, and it's not about government control. It's about giving people control. I like this. I think it's really good. There is a lot of stuff on My Feed that I just think, what the hell is this? I mean, there's a lot of... I get really cross sometimes because most of the time I just want to see silly videos of just silly things. But then sometimes, depending on what is in that silly video, the algorithm goes, oh, you like that.
1: Yep.
0: And I couldn't care about the subject, but it's a funny video and it throws me down this rabbit hole of whatever. And sometimes the other day I just came across this, even this like how to work hard and look after yourself quote. So I watched it. And I went onto the profile and I watched another one, scrolled, watched another one, went back to my main feed. I reckon the next 10 videos was just like, I mean, I don't mind Chris Williamson, but just, it was just him or it was like your mate Stephen Bartlett or, and it was just like these, like, we're hard workful, harking, so the successful men. And it's like, guys, give me the funny cats again.
1: And you could argue, Rowan, like, if you're interested in a topic, like, okay, I'm going to pick up macrame.
0: Yeah.
1: Maybe
0: yeah.
1: I would like to see many macrame, but this is also the same thinking and the same tech that creates these echo chambers. It's why
0: Correct. We're
1: so divided in the modern day, because you think everyone on the internet agrees with you because it's all we're exposed to. And I'm not saying, oh, it'd be good to see a little bit of this and a little bit of that when the little bit of that is detrimental to mental health or potentially very, very dangerous. But I mainly for me, I'm like, I want to see my friends.
0: Yes.
1: I want to see my friends. And I truly don't know the last time I even saw a post from you, sir.
0: Yeah,
1: you
0: totally.
1: Know, because you are getting pushed down my algorithm by just what it thinks I want.
0: Yeah.
1: No, I get to decide that.
0: I found social media this year extremely exhausting.
1: Yes, I couldn't agree more.
0: Just so exhausting. And I've never been exhausted. I love it. I love making videos and posting stuff. I've barely posted anything in the last 6 months because I feel like I just keep getting stuck in this loop of this is how it's meant to be done. Or like, you know, this is how the hook. And it's just, it feels so exhausting. Can I just make stuff that I want to make and hope people like it?
1: If I see one more person, I'm not disrespecting, you've got 2,000 followers, that's fine, but you're now calling yourself an Instagram expert and trying to teach me how to get the most out of Instagram. Why am I listening to you? You've built nothing. And that's fine, you're growing, but now you're positioning yourself as an expert.
0: Yeah,
1: every second person on social media thinks they're an expert.
0: Even those, but those experts now, it's a whole weird, like, little positivity loop with them, because what happens is people follow them because they want tips on how to grow. So these people that don't know how to grow are growing because they're giving you tips on how to grow. So they might start with 10 followers, but all of a sudden they have 350,000 bits because you'll see a video and you'll like it. But these gurus.
1: But they are not even a dime a dozen. They are so rare.
0: Yeah.
1: every second man and his dog thinks he can do it because, yeah, all right, he got a couple.
0: Yeah.
1: It's, again, the echo chamber thing, it's, I quite like this.
0: They're calling
1: it
0: the digital duty of care, which is just shifting responsibility onto big tech. And they could face fines of more than $100 million. And you would actually be able to go in and go, no, I do want the recommended content now.
1: Sure.
0: And now
1: I want to learn more about mosaics. Serve that up to me.
0: Serve it up now.
1: Yeah.
0: I've seen a few things like that. But like even Instagram, you can set favorites and switch your feed to only the favorites feed.
2: But you still get the AI recommendation.
0: Do you?
2: So what this does, basically, it just turns that off.
1: Mm.
2: So you only see stuff from people you follow. If you want to follow mosaic stuff, follow a mosaic tile person.
1: Yes, 100%. Go look for it. Yeah. Absolutely.
2: That's the idea.
1: But this is the shift I think we are seeing where it's gone from, hey, you as a person, be stronger, be better. It's like, no, we're actually fighting again. We're fighting an unwinnable fight.
0: Yep.
1: We're going up against conglomerates like Meta and the like. We need to put onus back on the businesses, particularly people, if one more person says, oh, parents need to control their kids, you know, social media usage.
0: No, you can't.
1: It's an unwinnable fight. The onus needs to be on the companies.
0: Yeah, it started off as them basically trying to take steps just to, you know, the misogynistic content, the porn, the, the you know, glorification of crime, because you, sometimes those crime videos can be like objectively funny. So it's like if you want the likes and the, you try and be funny, but really it's crime, so it's not really working.
1: 100%.
0: Guys, I hope it comes. I hope it goes well. I hope it like.
1: So sorry, is it in
0: through
1: action?
0: Well,
1: what's the?
2: It's on its way. It's drafted.
0: It's drafted. It's drafted up. This, I mean, there's so much stuff with the, all the social media. I saw the other day. I sent a producer Shy Guy last night. That a lady. That there's those new laws about the right to disconnect. So stop being sent stuff when you've left work by workmates.
1: Yes, yes.
0: And I was like, well, I send heaps of dumb videos to my mates, but if it was your manager and you didn't feel like you could tell them to stop.
1: Yeah, I'd like to opt out, boss.
0: And they get grumpy with you and they don't push you up because, like, it's annoying.
1: So we need it on a sort of official level.
0: Yep. Good one, Albo. I hope we get that happening.
1: Mm, we'll keep you updated
0: AI
1: with any developments.
0: Chatbots. Oh, they're so dumb. They're getting dumber, too. Just
1: we're
0: like
1: all getting dumber.
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7: G'day, heavy on Maccabi Case Road, southbound through Rural View, Richmond, around the roundabout to Holts Road, Glen Park Street from Short Street to Malcolmson, the Bruce at Sam's Road and on the south side of Gordon Street, Sydney at Gordon and Milton at Shakespeare. Bit of traffic as well, Broadtown Road around Archibald Street and the Peak Downs through Racecourse. 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
14: Hey, it's Laura Petchgrew. A court's revealed some evidence that led to Daryl Young being found guilty of killing three of his neighbours. Some photos show the cattle farmer giving the thumbs up with some unaware wind farmers just hours after the shooting at his bogey property in 2022, while others include the murder scene and rifle ammo found at Young's station. He was handed three life sentences plus 16 years after being found guilty on three counts of murder and one of attempted murder. A crackdown on illegal dumping in hotspots across Queensland has locked in a dedicated officer for Mackay. They'll call the region home for 3 years while implementing prevention measures like nighttime patrols. Mackay MP Nigel Dalton says the community is fed up.
15: Illegal dumping damages the environment, costs our community.
14: To sport, Ruben Cotter is free to play this weekend after successfully downgrading a high tackle charge at the judiciary. The Cowboys co-captain overturned a one-match ban, instead fined.
16: Hit National News.
17: Hey there, I'm Lauren Howard. A horror car rollover has claimed two young lives. A 7-year-old girl died at the scene west of Melbourne yesterday, and 11-year-old boys since passed away overnight. Police are now investigating the moments leading up to the crash. The Reserve Bank knows Aussies are furious about inflation. RBA Deputy Governor Andrew Houser has appeared on the ABC, saying it's a major problem facing our economy.
18: Everywhere I go, I hear costs, costs, costs, inflation, inflation, inflation. And that's our responsibility. We have to put that right.
17: Some good news out of the Nepal-Tibet flash flood disaster. Another Australian has been found safe. 35 are still missing. They're among the thousands of people who remain unaccounted for. And the maths and reading results of high school students have dropped to their lowest point on record. The latest scores from a major international test also show a slight improvement in science.
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17: North Queensland's huge gamble at the NRL judiciary has paid off. Reuben Cotter is free to play in the side's do-or-die clash against the Sharks on Saturday. The panel originally found the Cowboys star guilty, but he was then successful in having the high tackle charge downgraded, so he'll just have to pay a fine. And the Tigers are making moves after a disappointing season, with senior assistant coach John Morris parting ways with the club.
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4: Today in Mackay, clearing showers with a top of 26. Tonight, down to 15. And tomorrow, late showers with a high of 25. And your music sorted with a curated playlist for every mood. 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
16: 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Let's go to Geordie. What up, Geordie?
19: Hi, how are we?
16: Good.
4: Geordie, we're fantastic. What do you want to spend 10 grand on?
19: Look, a month ago I wouldn't have said this, but house looking at the moment, so probably a deposit.
4: Okay. Oh, it's very responsible of you.
16: Yeah, well done.
19: It would have been a holiday.
4: Okay. No, that's all right. We've got to grow up. We've got to pivot.
19: Absolutely.
4: Now at 6 a.m, Geordie, our executive producer, Shy Guy, actually revealed the letter that we'd be playing with at 8 a.m. Did you happen to catch that?
19: Maybe. I don't know if it was the 7 or the 8 that I'm remembering.
16: Okay.
4: Did you have V in your head? V for victory?
19: I did.
4: Yeah, great.
16: Nice. Victory.
4: 2 hours. Geordie's had to think of V words. Are you ready to rock?
19: Sure.
4: Okay. Let's get Geordie a house deposit, baby. Your time will start after the first question. Starting with the letter V. We need you to name a star sign.
19: Virgo.
4: A cooking ingredient.
19: Vinegar.
4: A bird.
19: Pass.
4: A sport.
19: Volleyball.
4: Something in the kitchen.
19: Pass.
4: A drink.
19: V8.
4: A magazine.
19: Pass.
4: A musical instrument.
19: Violin.
4: A female celebrity.
19: Vanessa Hudgens.
4: A fabric.
19: Velvet.
4: A bird.
19: Vulture.
4: Something in the kitchen. Some good answers in there, Rowan.
16: Well done. Except,
19: oh my goodness, that was hardest.
16: Well, yep. Hey, listen, you could have had vinegar for something in the kitchen, or okay. Vegetable peeler, or you could have had Vanity Fair or Vogue for a magazine. If you'd got one of those, we would have gone a redemption round. We would have had another go. But alas, 8. 8 is a strong effort, my dear.
4: For V as well.
19: I'll take it. V's in the last name, so it's a letter.
4: There you go. Geordie, thank you for playing. Unfortunately, no house deposit for Geordie.
16: Playing again tomorrow, twice for $10,000, 7 and 8 o'clock. Hey, listen, from 6, we may even give you the letters.
4: I know, if Shy Guy's in a good mood.
16: We may. May. Don't hold that against us. next, we're going to talk about some tiny icks.
4: That's right, the Bruno Mars tickets, baby.
16: Go and see Bruno for some icks. After Olivia Rodrigo. New York City.

0: Quarter past eight, live on your radio and across the listener app. This is Jess and Rowan. Good morning, guys. One of the last voices you'll get from us for the $1 million voice. If you want to win $1 million, around 8:50 this morning.
1: That's right. It ends tomorrow.
0: Yeah.
1: So come on.
0: Totally.
1: Right now, we've got a double pass to Bruno Mars to give away. He's bringing his tour Down Under in February, if you'd like to be there.
0: Yep.
1: I tried to get tickets the other day and only like singles are left. So if you want a double pass, we're guaranteed to sit next to your mate. We got those.
0: We got doubles.
1: And we're talking icks. Now, ick is a phenomenon. I think it's only been coined in the past 5-6 years on the internet. It's the tiny thing that makes you go, ugh, with someone you're dating. Hey, I guess your spouse could give you the ick. I've never heard of a divorce coming off an ick. It's more just an easier breakup thing.
0: Well, it's because it wouldn't get that far. If, like, you got the ick
1: from your spouse, you'd address it.
0: Well, you'd address it, yes, but I think you would probably have seen it before you got married.
1: That's a great point.
0: I'd say that's probably where.
1: You know where I think a lot of icks come from, Rowan? When you live with someone. So you date and it's all hunky-dory. Let's move in together and then you see how we acts behind closed doors. You go, or she. Let's be real.
0: Or she.
1: Let's be real.
0: About what?
1: No lady has ever given a boy an ick.
0: Oh, yeah, they have.
1: Nah. I don't think any men will call. It'll all be ladies.
0: Okay. Maybe.
1: Because I tell you what, Rowan, on their latest
0: Why is this whole list that I've got in my hand all
1: That's what I'm saying, brother. This is coming off the latest question that was posed from a creator on TikTok. Her name's Jessie. She just asked an innocent question. Girls. Oh, granted, she did phrase it. Girls.
0: Oh, there you go.
1: What is the smallest thing a man did that instantly gave you the ick? So we're going to go back and forth, but we'd love your contributions.
0: Sure, yeah.
1: Possibly reward you with Bruno tickets. This one made me laugh, Rowan, and I thought of you.
0: Why?
1: Because you go to a barber.
0: All right.
1: A woman commented saying, I watched the barber pump up my man on the chair, and it just really affected me. Just looked really juvenile.
0: Oh. It's because he's got the short spine.
1: Yeah, exactly. He's just like that.
0: Says here, I immediately cut a date short when a man was wearing transition lenses and they started turning into sunglasses inside. Babe, that's how he can see.
1: No, I forbid my dad likes a transition lens. And I said, if you wear transition lenses when you're walking me down the aisle, because we had an outdoor ceremony, you're in the bin, sir.
0: Yeah, I think I think if you want a man that doesn't have glasses, just find a different guy. Interesting. Yep, no wonder.
1: So you can have poor vision. Don't care for those transition lenses.
0: Oh, okay.
1: This one made me laugh as well. My fella stamped near a pigeon with the intention of making it go away, but it didn't move. Gave me the ick.
0: That
1: pigeon
0: sucks.
1: Wasn't even intimidated.
0: That sucks. Because if he throws the whole boot in, he's kicking the bird.
1: Oh, now you're dumped for animal cruelty.
0: Now it's bad.
1: If the pigeons don't think you're anybody.
0: Next one here. He followed me on Instagram. I feel like if you're going to be together, you should maybe.
1: And you know what?
0: That's a hard one.
1: If that person called, at least we could maybe ask for more. That one feels a bit rich.
0: Yeah.
1: Okay, this one. He dead ass got a notification from Sheen.
0: Well, he's cheating.
1: He's cheating.
0: That's just a cheater.
1: No, he likes cheap stuff. Have a bit more care about quality.
0: Does Sheen do menswear? I don't know.
1: I've never been on Sheen either.
0: Okay.
1: Have you taken it that way? I just thought I would dump someone if they were buying from Sheen too. That's just ending up in landfill.
0: Oh, that's
1: true. Produced crap.
0: $4.50 for a full pair of jeans.
1: Do you think he's buying lady stuff for someone else? Oh, interesting.
0: I thought he labelled Vanessa as Sheen.
1: Oh,
0: maybe
1: I'm
0: not.
1: On to you, brother.
0: Yeah, maybe not. This is a tough one. He referred to himself as Papa, like Papa tired and Papa miss you. Oh, leave him.
1: Oh,
0: sure.
1: Hang on a minute.
0: Leave
1: Coming
0: him.
1: From a guy who refers to himself as Daddy.
0: No,
1: that's
0: go,
1: a bit rich.
0: No, I go Daddy.
1: Oh, it's different.
0: Ironically,
1: if
0: a
1: he
0: joke,
1: said Papa.
0: He would go,
1: would that be
0: Papa
1: okay?
0: Tired.
1: Ew. Would it be okay if you did the voice?
0: What type of voice?
1: Well, your daddy voice.
0: Papa
1: tired.
0: No, not Papa. No. There's some trauma he needs to work through there, I think.
1: I call Angus father and he calls me mother.
0: You guys had a child together.
1: Oh, so that makes it okay.
0: Yeah.
1: Gotcha. Alice has already got involved on the text line, and we'll start taking some more. 0488881069. She said, men running with Mr. Burns' hands. Ick. I don't know what that means. Like the excellent hands?
0: No, they're not holding their hands up. They're not running. They're like It's like limp-wristed.
1: Oh, limp-wristed. Like limp-wristed. And this is the beauty of an ick. Rowan doesn't have to make sense to anyone but you.
0: Wait, are you doing one?
1: No, I'm just saying.
0: Oh, right, right.
1: Do you want to go to the calls or something?
0: There's another one here that is written on this list from producer Babs. Shy guy 10 minutes ago trying to catch the crumpets, in brackets, and missing when popping the toaster.
1: As in they popped out and he tried to catch the mid-air.
2: The crumpets are smaller than the slices in the toaster machine.
0: That's so mean.
2: So I flick up the thing to make them bounce and I try and grab them real quick. It's worked on occasion and you've been impressed. Don't say that the Nick now.
1: That's the issue. When catching it's good, cool. It's good. But when it's bad, it's bad.
0: Yeah, catching it's cool.
2: Did you or did you not eat a warm crumpet?
3: Yeah, but you were like icking me out the whole time.
2: Well, don't watch. Or make your own crumpet.
0: I was out there. He did make them for you.
1: Nah, still tearing apart, Babs. Yeah.
0: It's 13, 10, 60.
1: No men will call.
0: Men, if you're sick of ladies. Stuff that ladies don't do, call it as well. Christina, now dirty. Jess and Rowan, morning.

0: Jess and Rowan, 24 minutes past 8. Good morning. Million dollar voice. We will give you the first one for the day. $8.50.
1: But right now, we're putting you in with a chance to win our contribution of the day prize, which is a double pass to Bruno Mars. We're asking for your tiny icks. Actually, I don't think you need to say tiny when you are referring to an ick. It's not like, oh, he cheated on me or he's rude to my mother. It's the little things.
0: Yeah, that aren't really a big deal.
1: But that aren't a big deal, but for some reason, they upset you. Plenty coming through on the text line, Rowan. Nicole said, a guy I used to date called his old fella Big Puppy.
0: It's funny.
1: I didn't like it.
0: That's funny.
1: Emily said, my partner, partner's giving her the ick, does finger guns, likes the Wiggles, and goes, ey, ick.
0: I tell you, I think it's a problem when there's a partner and you're with them.
1: I agree.
0: And there's an ick. It's like, that's just their personality now.
1: That's erosion of relationship.
0: Man, now you need to leave.
1: And I said, no men will call or get involved. It's all ladies. Well, has said, I went on a first date. It went well. We kissed. She only opened her mouth so small. It was like kissing a baby bird.
0: Ick.
1: But having said actually, E could be a woman. I'm going to maintain E's a woman.
0: Hello, Casey. What is your tiny ick?
2: Moisturizer.
0: What about it?
2: He would put it on everywhere all the time.
1: You didn't want him to be smooth?
2: No. Honestly, I've got more wrinkles than him. Okay. But honestly, my mother would give me moisturizer and all of a sudden the jar would be half empty and you'd look at him and he'd still be rubbing it in. But
0: he's just trying to look after himself.
1: He's using all Casey's products.
2: All of it. Like, even my mother, she sends it in now and she'll hide it. She'll send it in a bag and she'll have a note going, hide it from him.
1: This is not for him. This is for Casey. My ex used to put moisturizer on wet because he said it absorbed better.
0: Wrong.
1: That's an ick.
0: That's wrong.
1: Talita, good morning.
0: Hello.
3: Good morning.
1: Great name, Talita. What's your ick?
3: Thank you.
1: You're welcome.
3: My ick is when boys wear no socks with their shoes.
1: Okay, what about those tiny hidden anklet,
0: you
1: like
0: might not be able
1: ballet
0: to see them.
1: Socks?
3: Yeah, no, I don't like when you can see their ankles.
0: Okay.
1: Man ankles.
0: Mankles. Jeez. Another Coke.
1: Thank you, Talita. This is what I'm talking about. It makes no sense to anyone but Talita, and that's fine.
0: Hi, Gemma.
4: Hey, how you doing?
0: Good. What's your ick?
4: My partner uses dental floss, and then he'll wash it and leave it wet on the sink use again.
1: No, it is a one-use only.
0: I was going to say, what, you don't use it? Okay.
1: How many days is he getting out of one string of floss?
4: Gosh, I don't know, because I try and throw it in the bin when I see it, but then he gets cranky because it's gone.
1: This is an eco-warrior to end all eco-war. I mean, I recycle, but I don't do that.
0: Hey, if he's worried about buying more, Jess and Roland, we would be able to send you some dental floss if he needs some.
1: That's a great idea.
0: If he's stressed about how much he's using, we can get him the $4 Colgate.
1: Yeah, every time I go to the dentist, they give you a little pack, a toothbrush, toothpaste. Yep. I've got so much spare. We'll send Gemma some floss.
0: Yeah, we'll send Gemma some floss.
1: Or Gemma's partner. Angela, good morning.
5: Good morning, guys.
1: Has something given you the ick?
5: Yes, well, mine's twofold. The first part is that he's flexible enough to reach his toenails with his mouth when he sits on the couch.
0: Funny.
5: And he likes to trim them and then throw them on the floor.
1: When you say trim, you mean bite his toenails
0: off.
1: He's trimming it.
5: Yes, gross. So, yeah, it warranted a breakup with the ex, so.
1: And when you say, I mean, if he's torn that onto his teeth like a caveman, is he just going, spitting that on the ground?
0: Yeah. Do you just forget them? Yeah. I've forgotten sometimes. I've forgotten before. Ew.
5: And he thought no one was watching, and then like I'd see it, and then I'd go and like vacuum or whatever, and I'd find all these toenails on the floor. I'm like, ooh.
1: Oh my god! I don't think that's an ick. That's just straight up disgusting.
0: I've forgotten it before. But thank God you left him. Hey,
1: yeah.
0: Angela,
1: you
0: got.
5: I know, right?
0: What's your boyfriend like now?
5: Pardon?
0: What's your boyfriend like now? Does he do that?
5: No, God no.
1: No, that's her first question on the date.
5: And he's not flexible enough to reach his mouth, so that's the good thing.
1: That's great.
0: Too much information, babe. Too much.
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7: G'day, heavy on Mackayby Case Road, southbound through Rural View, around the golf course and the Bunnings, of course, for peak hour now. Also, Beaconsfield Road to Holts Road, roundabout around the Ampole, slowing. Glen Park Street is slow from the soccer fields to Malcolmson. Also building a little bit Norris Road around the hospital. Bruce Highway hitting the brakes a bit around Sam's Road and on the south side of Gordon Street, Sydney at Gordon, and of course, Juliet Street around your school zone. School drop-offs underway. 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And September 15 to participating stores, excludes IGA local grocers. Travis, that's traffic and Mackay's hit 100.3.
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4: Hey, it's Laura Pettigrew. A court has released crime scene photos showing triple murderer Daryl Young just hours after shooting four of his neighbours at his bogey property in 2022. The images include the murder scene, rifle ammunition at Young's station, and selfies with wind farmers. Young was handed three life sentences plus 16 years after being found guilty on three counts of murder and one of attempted murder. Mackay will soon have a dedicated officer to crack down on illegal dumping. Mackay MP Nigel Dalton says it's part of a statewide push.
5: That means more prevention, stronger enforcement and after-hours patrols targeting illegal dumping hotspots.
4: And a smoother ride for drivers with upgrades to Endergrove's Oak Street finished 2 months early to sport final preparations for the Cowboys today ahead of Saturday's clash with the Sharks. Co-captain Ruben Cotter will play after successfully downgrading his high tackle charge yesterday, escaping a one-match ban.
3: Hit National News.
6: Hey there, I'm Lauren Howarth. A second child has died after the family's car rolled on the way home from school. A 7-year-old girl passed away at the scene west of Melbourne yesterday. An 11-year-old boy's lost his battle overnight. The US is set to protest against the federal government's proposed social media algorithm crackdown. Donald Trump may meet with PM Anthony Albanese on the sidelines of a New York summit in a fortnight. School kids could be in line for a digital detox, with screen use being blamed for weaker classroom results. New global testing shows reading and math scores in Australia have gone backwards. Education Minister Jason Clare telling the ABC, laptops and tablets still have a place, but too much tech can hurt learning.
7: The PISA results are telling us that the children that are online more are getting lower results.
6: And a new report's found upfront costs continue to be the biggest barrier for people wanting to make their homes more energy efficient.
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6: Cowboys co-captain Ruben Cotter will play in Saturday's elimination final against the Sharks. His legal counsel successfully challenged the grading of the charge at the judiciary, reducing his penalty to a fine.
9: Relax a little bit, knowing that's all taken care of, and just look forward to this Saturday.
6: That audio thanks to Seven. And the Tigers are making moves after a disappointing season, with senior assistant coach John Morris parting ways with the club.
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3: This is Heat Weather.
10: Today in Mackay, clearing showers with a top of 26. Tonight, down to 15. And tomorrow, late showers with a high of 25. And your music sorted with a curated playlist for every mood. 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

0: finishes this Thursday, we will have a millionaire. We will have a millionaire. Your first chance with us today, around about 8:55. But next, Jess is trying to give away all of her child's things. What has she done now?
1: Well, Rowan, I didn't try.
0: Oh, you did?
1: I did it.
0: Oh, great.
1: And you can imagine how it went down.
0: Okay.
1: I think this is learnings. Like, learn from my mistakes, people. If you find yourself in this situation, don't do.
0: I love that.
1: What I did.
0: Educational.
1: Educational. It's been more education than entertainment on today's program, I'd say.
0: Oh, you didn't think?
1: A lot of learnings.
0: You didn't think it was you don't think today?
1: No, plenty of entertainment. More education, though.
0: So we're more like a classroom than a comedy show.
1: Good morning, Mr. Edwards, and God bless you. Did you do that?
0: No, we never did the God bless you.
1: Was it a Catholic primary school?
0: Oh, so nice.
1: Had to bless all our teachers. It was weird, culty.
0: Yeah. Oh, I don't know. Again, too much information. Maybe we are there educational today.
1: I think we are.
0: Next, let's talk about giving away the child's things.

0: good morning to you.
1: Give you the first million-dollar voice just after 8:50, guys.
2: Made a mistake over the weekend, Rowan, and I want to bring that mistake to you and to everyone to learn from. If you find yourself in a similar situation, you can stop, go, hang on a minute, how did Jess make her life so much harder? I'll go the opposite way.
1: Let me not do that.
2: Don't do this.
1: Okay, good idea.
2: I have a 2.5-year-old daughter, Lucia. Yep. And for anyone who has raised or been around a 2.5-year-old, particularly little girl, it's a challenging age.
1: Mm-hmm.
2: There is a lot of emotion.
1: Yep.
2: There's a lot of development of brain.
1: Mm-hmm.
2: There's a lot of assertion of independence. Okay?
1: Mm.
2: Big feelings is how the woke gentle parents call them, all right?
1: Mm.
2: I call it tantruming and being psychotic.
1: Okay.
2: But that's, I think, important information.
1: Yep.
2: For what sort of hurricane is in our house. My brother and sister-in-law, brother-in-law and sister-in-law, are expecting, very exciting in our family, okay?
1: Congratulations.
2: Very exciting time.
1: Well, how long? I didn't know that. Is it like a...
2: They're due in November.
1: Oh,
2: okay.
1: Nice.
2: Very exciting stuff. And we found out recently they did the cute little cake situation, came up pink, another little girl joining the family.
1: Right.
2: Now, I've gone on the record many times. You know, brother, Lucia will be our only child.
1: Sure.
2: We are 99.99999% sure we're done.
1: Get him to snip. You should get him to snip.
2: Well, it's funny. You know, I had that pain in my pouch of Douglas, the internal issues. Yeah. My GP said one solution we can try is the pill. So I've kind of accidentally gone back on contraception.
1: Oh.
2: So it's funny just the way the cards have fallen.
1: Okay.

0: Right?
1: Yeah, it's interesting.
0: But because we've had these conversations in our house and, you know, Angus's brother's expecting, we are looking at all the stuff we have acquired over 2.5 years and gone, well, we can rehome it now.
2: Great idea.
0: So we have pulled every piece of equipment out of storage, out from the attic. I've gone through every bit of clothing from 50s, like literally the stuff we brought Lucia home in, to last week when she outgrew a pair of leggings. So there were 6 tubs of clothes.
1: Yep.
0: There was a bassinet, a cot, a travel bassinet. There was a pram. There was the seat attachment for the pram. Yep. There were play tables. There were formula machine. Name it. 2 breast pumps. You name it.
2: The Harpers are back down the M1 with a whole bunch of stuff.
0: Bro. And they just got an SUV, so we knew there was boot space.
2: Oh, I knew they'd get a Bentley Bentayga or whatever they're called. Big money in that family, baby.
0: When they were over for Father's Day celebrations, we went, I hope you have an empty boot, baby. I want this stuff out of the spare room.
1: Great idea.
0: And in a rare mistake from my husband, who is the smarter and more logical, sensible of the two of us.
2: Interesting. Making mistakes at home. He lied earlier in the show.
0: It's interesting. He's fallen. He's slipping.
1: It's gone downhill.
0: He said in front of the family, you might not want all the clothes we had. Firstly, rude. Lucia was one of the best-dressed babies of all time. But I appreciate maybe my style is not their style.
1: That's fair.
0: Do you want a bunch of lemon print and Gorman baby stuff? Maybe not.
2: Yeah, I don't imagine. I don't think. If I get this wrong, just strike me down. I feel like your style and vibe compared to your sister-in-law's style.
0: A little different.
2: Much different.
0: But I would also argue free is free. Free is free, and with baby, is stuff be expensive?
2: Yeah, well, it depends how old.
0: But that's what Angus was thinking, and he said instead of you taking 6 tubs of clothes for you to maybe only want a third of it, Angus said, why don't you go through it all here and just take what you want?
2: He has absolutely fumbled that bag.
0: Rowan.
2: He has fumbled.
0: So to be fair, I didn't catch it either, but I've gone into the spare room and brought out tub after tub after tub.
1: Where's your child in this?
0: She's right there playing with a dolly. She looks over, clocks.
1: Yeah.
0: Cute little onesie.
2: She's not an idiot.
0: Cute little dresses. Lots of colour. Lots of stuff that could fit her dollies. Now that obviously she can't wear them, she looks over and goes, that's my stuff. Out sweaty. She looked over at my sister-in-law going through. That's my stuff.
2: Not anymore.
0: And I said,
2: sucker.
0: Well, no, it's going to be the baby's. You know, she's showing. So I'm like, the baby in there, this and that. She goes, no, no, that's my stuff. And storms over, starts pulling stuff out of these tubs. I forgot there was a couple of toys in there, you know, stuffed rabbits and teethers. And
2: what about the one that I got her? That was probably in there.
0: No, I'm really good at remembering who got what. No, no gifts got in, because I think that's sentimental stuff.
2: Lucky I don't remember either.
0: Yeah, no, I label everything. I've got notes when people give us gifts. I write down. So I can send you a picture if she's wearing it. I'm smart like that.
1: It wasn't wearable.
0: No, you got us the nappy bin, bro. That's what you got us.
2: And the little bunny.
0: And the bunny. But the nappy bin was a great gift.
2: They can have that if they want.
0: We don't need that. And I don't think you care about the sentimentality of a nappy bin.
2: No. And also, it's a cool nappy bin. So the fact that I would have something in that $5 million Upper Sydney mansion... I am actually quite cool.
0: You've provided a nappy bin to someone very high up in the judicial system. I mean, that's a flex.
2: See what I'm saying, guys?
0: But
2: I infiltrate
0: Lucia
2: everywhere.
0: Lucia lost her mind, Rowan. And I looked over at Angus and I said, they're a rare miss from you.
2: Whoops.
0: Going through Lulu's stuff. But it then made me think, this is what people talk about only children. They don't know how to share. Even when she clearly can't use any of this stuff, she's not seen these toys in God knows how long, she can't fit anything. She wanted it and she had claimed, that's mine.
2: That's my stuff.
0: And I didn't know how to explain, like, you can't use this. Let's give it to the baby. Let's share your baby cousin. I started going, I'll give you naming rights. You want to name the baby? Just let her have the couple onesies that you can't fit anymore. So it was a learning. Don't be trying to gift. Maybe people knew this. It was just dumb for me. Don't try and give your kids stuff away in front of them.
2: You need a gifting room. You need to hide
0: should have brought the couple into the spare room, not brought the tubs out.
2: Yeah, the house at the back that you have, so you can have all the spare stuff in
0: there. It's a studio apartment. Stop calling it a house.
2: It has two levels, bro.
0: Get right on the bottom.
3: 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Do any of these voices sound familiar?
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11: Mackay's average unleaded price today is around $2.12 a litre, while some servos are selling it as low as $2. The average for diesel sits around $2.56. 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
20: And there's an optional step 3. 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
21: I was so not ready. They played a commercial of Hannah Montana during High School Musical's premiere. 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And people started asking for my autograph. And the show wasn't even out yet.
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19: 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Plays now. Jess.

0: to you. 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
1: Hell of a show.
0: Hell of a show.
1: If you missed a minute, our podcast lives on the Listener app. Yep. It's funny, we had a text come through. I only saw it this morning, Rowan. 9:30 last night. Someone saying, hey, I'm just listening to your podcast. Mm. You can text the show anytime. I would love to hear from you.
0: Yeah, we read them.
1: If something strikes you while you're listening to the pod, yep, any time of the day or night.
0: AM or PM.
1: AM or PM. Yesterday we had the great chat with Kerry Tucker, a woman who spent 5 years behind bars. Tomorrow we actually get a forensic anthropologist on. Her
0: sick
1: name's Xanthi. She is fascinating because she studies criminals and what makes the crims crim.
0: What makes the crims crim?
1: We have many dumb questions,
0: yep,
1: for Xanthi as well, because it's a real insight into a world we know so little about.
0: Yeah, and we must have them answered.
1: We must.
0: We must have them
1: Can't
0: answered.
1: Can't sleep at night with all these questions buzzing around in my brain.
0: Every day this week we're giving away a double pass to Bruno Mars. Today's winner, Lisa!
1: That's right. We asked, why'd you walk away from a job?
0: Yep.
1: Why'd you quit early doors? Lisa was the boss, and her friend quit after having given her the position because she refused to wear a hairnet, said, I look ugly.
0: Fair. Fair enough.
1: And I think what's won Lisa is she said, well, I have to wear the hairnet and I'm fine.
0: Yeah.
1: Whatever. Lean in.
0: Lean in. We say double pass to Bruno Mars. For you, Lisa, well done.
1: Do you reckon she'll take her mate, the hairnet mate, or reward someone else?
0: She should only be allowed to go if she has to wear the hairnet.
1: I love that. I love that. Lisa, tell your friend she can come only if she wears a hairnet to see Bruno.
0: Yeah, not maybe not for the whole thing, just like as she's walking
1: in. For 24 karat magic.
0: Yeah.
1: Yeah.
0: In her hair. Oh. Here we go.
1: It's in the bloody lyrics.
0: All right. We'll see you tomorrow.
1: Bye-bye. Bye-bye.
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1: Bloody hilarious. I love it.
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15: Hey, it's Laura Pettigrew. A court has released photos of triple murderer Daryl Young giving the thumbs up just hours after shooting four of his neighbours at his bogey property in 2022. The image shows the cattle farmer with some wind farmers unaware of who they're standing with. Young was handed three life sentences plus 16 years after being found guilty of three counts of murder and one of attempted murder. A 26-year-old man who drunkenly caused $500 worth of damage to Mackay's Northern Beaches Police Station while trying to get a lift will pay for the mess after pleading guilty to stealing and willful damage. He ripped up a plant and left with a fire hydrant. A crackdown on illegal dumping in hotspots across Queensland has locked in a dedicated officer who will do nighttime patrols in Mackay. To Sport, Ruben Cotter says he's keen to shift focus back to footy after being cleared to play this weekend. The Cowboys co-captain successfully downgraded his one-match ban last night at the judiciary.
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17: Good morning, it's Matthew Layton with you. The Prime Minister is pushing back over scrutiny of a $6 million grant to a golf club in his electorate. Anthony Albanese's told the ABC the Marrickville funding will help stop sewage entering the Cooks River, while confirming he was made an honorary club member about 15 years ago.
18: No, I don't have a membership. 15 years ago, they gave an honorary membership. You know how much membership costs, apparently, according to the article? Apparently it costs $5 to join.
17: A new poll has One Nation outpolling both Labor and the Coalition on first preferences. YouGov has the party on 30%, with Labor on 26% and the Coalition on 18%. Preferences would still hand Labor victory, while One Nation becomes the opposition. And Aussie 15-year-olds have recorded their worst reading and maths scores since global testing began 25 years ago. The latest PISA results show students are about 2 years of schooling behind the level reached by teens 2 decades ago, despite Australia still ranking above the OECD average.
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17: Reuben Cotter has won his fight at the judiciary. The Cowboys co-captain is cleared to play Saturday's elimination final against the Sharks after having his high tackle charge downgraded. He's told Seven he's glad the saga is over.
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22: This is Heat Weather.
23: Today in Mackay, clearing showers with a top of 26. Tonight, down to 15. And tomorrow, late showers with a high of 25. 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
31: G'day, happy Wednesday. What a beautiful day it is across Mackay and the Wit Sundays. Talking about beautiful, well, today we are broadcasting out at Queen's Park on the south side. You can come on down because it is party in the park. It's starting at 9 o'clock and it goes till 11:30 this morning. And it's all for Child Protection Week. There's plenty of storeholders, over 45 different storeholders. You've got tramping castles, you've got petting zoos. You've even got us broadcasting. There's fireys, there's police, ambulance services. So much to come and see and do. So make sure you get on down to Queen's Park right now as we're broadcasting here live. Not only that, but there's only 2 days remaining for Hit Mackay and the Wit Sunday's Million Dollar Voice. Jess and Ron gave this to you last hour.
32: I was so not ready. 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
31: And if you think you know who it is, go to hit.com.au and put in your guess. Well, let's kick off this workday with a DJ Konski mashup as we broadcast live out at Queen's Park for Party in the Park 2026.
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0: It's mornings with Jake Harvey on Mackay and the Wit Sundays hit. Today we're broadcasting live out at Queen's Park for Party in the Park. There was a bit of rain this morning, but guess what? It's cleared away and there's time for you to come on down. It's nice and clear. The grass has actually dried up pretty quickly already. And here to talk all about this event, I've got Tamara, the Community Development Officer out of the Mackay Regional Council with me. How you doing, Tamara?
1: Good, much better now that the weather's cleared up, absolutely.
0: Oh yes, I was getting a bit panicky going, oh, maybe this rain will cancel it. Nah, it's cleared up and there's a lot happening down here. So tell me all about this event, Party in the Park.
1: Well yes, the service providers were very keen to continue the party. So today's event is a child protection event. So we're celebrating Child Protection Week and all the services in our community that work together to help protect children. And sometimes people think that child protection is around child safety and prevention of abuse and neglect, but there's also so much more. So we've got lots of services here that can offer counselling and parenting programs, therapies. There's so much to learn and the whole community just wants to support young families.
0: Yeah, it's great seeing all of these people come together. And when we talk about the amount of storeholders, well, there's a lot of them, isn't there?
1: Yeah, we have 47 services joining us today, and we have 10 entertainment services. So we've got Rotary cooking a free barbecue, we've got Papa Ben's brewing some free coffee, we've got Let's Jump, we've got free face painting, free glitter tattoos, we've got free hair braiding. Everything's free. It's a party.
0: Oh, yeah, and I love free stuff. I'm sure people in the car are going, yeah, I love free stuff as well. So we encourage everybody to come on down. So where do they find us out at Queen's Park?
1: So we're in Oval 2. So we are the Shakespeare Street side. You'll see it as you drive past. There's a little bit of roadworks going on at the moment. Don't let that deter you. So, if you park up on Shakespeare or even if you want to park on the other side of the park and walk through Oval 1, you're more than welcome.
0: Yes, we encourage everybody to come on down to Party in the Park. And what time is this going to?
1: Till 11:30 today.
0: Fantastic. Thanks so much for joining me, Tamara. That is Tamara, the Community Development Officer out at Mackay Regional Council. We're broadcasting live here out at Queen's Park on that south side oval. Get on down. It's a free event. This is your number one hit music station. Take a seat.

0: Mars here. Literally, I'm returning for a concert. Will you be there?
1: Bruno's bringing the romantic tour in 2027.
0: Oh, man. Show up on a plane and wild out with everybody.
1: And we're bringing the Bruno hits.
0: That's what we're all waiting for, is to get up on stage and perform the

0: It's mornings with Jake Harvey. I'm Mackay and the Wet Sundays hit. Today we're broadcasting live out at Party in the Park. It goes to 11:30 today out at Queen's Park. Come on down, it's a free event. There's over 47 different services here, plus 10 entertainment groups. You've got free face painting for the kids, jumping castles, free sausage sizzle, free coffee. Get on down if you're looking for something to do today. Bring the friends, bring the family, and come say g'day. We're actually located right next to the face painting. They're doing some really cool face to that in the moment, and there's a lot of people in the line for coffee. I'll tell you what, people do love a bit of coffee across Mackay and the Wet Sundays, don't they? I myself, I'm not a coffee drinker, but give me a milkshake. Oh, delicious. In the next 15 minutes, we're going to have a chat to Penny from Faces. She's the directing manager there, and we'll find out all about one of these groups which are actually here today out at Party in the Park out at Queen's Park on your number one hit music station.
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0: It's mornings with Jay Carvey on Mackay and the Wit. Sunday's hit. Today we're broadcasting live out at Party in the Park. This is found on the south side of Queen's Park. It's a free event running till 11:30 today. You've got plenty of different services here, 47 to be exact, as well as you've got jumping castles, free face painting for the kids, and so much more. Now, one of those businesses which are here is Faces, and I've got the directing manager, Penny, with me. How you doing, Penny?
1: Hey, how are you?
0: I'm going well. Penny, you sound nice and excited. Tell me all about Faces and what you guys do.
1: Yeah, I'm super excited to just even be down here and be part of the Child Protection Week Mackay community event here today. So Faces, Family and Children's Emerging Support Services. So we work with young people as young as zero all the way up until 25. So we do the connecting care, equipping care. So working with alongside a lot of our Mackay stakeholders, child safety in relation to working with and even our families to make sure that, you know, when young people are removed, you know, where that we come in as that pathway to return and support families to get young people back home. We also work with our 15 to 25 year olds, so young people that had a child protection experience. So we provide a lot of wraparound support to a lot of our young people to reduce youth homelessness, making sure that you know, they've got the supports wrapped around them around employment, education, housing, a range of, you know, different things. And we also run a early intervention youth justice program as well, so reducing youth crime in Mackay. So our primary focus there is we work really closely with Mackay services, businesses, organizations to try and get our young people back on track. So looking at traineeship opportunities, apprenticeship, employment, again, a lot of wraparound supports, not just for the young person but for their families as well.
0: Sounds like you do a great job, and it keeps you very, very busy. So if people are actually looking to get support from you guys, how do they do that?
1: Yeah, so we do, they can go to our website, so we do have a referral process. Most of our young people and families, they just drop into our office. So we are based at 64 Victoria Street, so they can come in, they can speak to us, and we can do our intake there and then. And obviously with our other programs like our Next Step Class and

0: extended post-care program through child safety. Most of those referrals do come from a lot of, you know, already existing community services or child safety.
1: Fantastic. Thanks so much for joining me, Penny.
0: Amazing, thank you.
1: That's Penny, and she's from Faceless. She's the directing manager there. You can come on down to Queen's Park today. They are here. They've got plenty of giveaways, as well as there's so much happening. It's on the south side of Queen's Park for Party in the Park, as we're broadcasting here live on your number one hit music station.
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0: It's your number one hit music station. 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Get on down, come say g'day. 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
16: Hey, it's Laura Pettigrew. A photo of triple murderer Daryl Young giving the thumbs up just hours after shooting four of his neighbours has emerged. The image shows the cattle farmer with some wind farmers totally unaware of what had unfolded at his bogey property in 2022. Young was handed three life sentences plus 16 years after being found guilty of three counts of murder and one of attempted murder. Mackay will soon be home to a dedicated illegal dumping officer here to do night patrols in hotspots. It's part of a statewide crackdown expanding surveillance for more than 50 councils. Upgrades to Endergrove's Oak Street are finished 2 months ahead of schedule. The works followed community concern the road wasn't up to scratch, but it is now a much smoother ride for locals. And a 20-year-old medical student from James Cook University has been named a finalist for Australia's Kindest Person Award. George Mann visits children in Mackay Hospital dressed dressed as Spider-Man.
0: Hit National News.
4: Good morning, I'm Matthew Layton. Australia's tougher rules for big tech have caught the attention of the Trump administration. A White House spokesman says President Donald Trump has warned trading partners against digital taxes and massive fines. As Canberra moves to introduce penalties of more than $100 million for social media breaches. Prime Minister Anthony Albanese says there was a simple reason behind a $6 million grant to a golf club in his electorate. He says the Marrickville site sits in a flood zone, and the council needed the money to stop sewage leaking into the Cooks River. Aussie kids are slipping backwards in reading and maths, with scores falling to a 25-year low. The latest PISA report shows 15-year-olds are now roughly 2 years of learning behind students from 20 years ago, while science results have barely moved. And a New South Wales Bureau of Crime Statistics study has found financial pressure is driving more fuel theft, with living costs having a stronger link than Bowser prices.
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4: Panthers coach Ivan Cleary admits even he was surprised by Isaiah Yeo's rapid recovery from a ruptured pec. The co-captain made it back in just 4 weeks, well ahead of expectations.
18: He just had a little bit of a glimmer of hope from our medical staff, and then he just went to work and then decided it was time to give it a try last week against the Tigers, and came through unscathed, and so he'll be taking his place in the finals against the Roosters this Sunday.
4: Cleary there speaking on Nine. And LIV Golf has filed for bankruptcy protection in the US.
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20: Today in Mackay, clearing showers with a top of 26. Tonight, down to 15. And tomorrow, late showers with a high of 25. And your music sorted with a curated playlist for every mood. 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
26: Well, come on down to Party in the Park. 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